0: economies. This year, it is expected to focus on the Middle East conflict and economic cooperation. Mao Ning is a foreign ministry spokesperson. She was speaking yesterday at a regular press briefing in Beijing.
1: 中方高度重视并积极参与金砖合作。
2: China attaches great importance to and actively participates in BRICS cooperation. President Xi Jinping will attend the upcoming summit and deliver an important speech, have in-depth exchanges with leaders of other countries on major issues, including the current international situation, the development of the BRICS mechanism and the deepening of practical cooperation, and put forward China's important initiatives and proposals to chart the course for the high-quality development of greater BRICS cooperation. China is willing to work with all BRICS partners to help greater BRICS cooperation advance steadily and go further, and make BRICS contributions to building a community with a shared future for humanity.
0: South Korea's defense ministry says the DPRK has fired an unidentified projectile. The South's Joint Chiefs of Staff said it had detected the launch towards the East Sea, but gave no details. Yesterday, South Korea concluded 5 days of joint maritime drills with the United States and Japan. And the weather forecast for today: sunny periods and isolated showers. The maximum temperature will be around 32 degrees during the day. Showers will increase gradually with thunderstorms later. Winds will be moderate to fresh east to northeasterly, occasionally strong offshore and on high ground, and there'll be swells as well. Looking ahead, windy at first tomorrow, and showers will be heavier in some areas. The weather will improve gradually in the following couple of days, and there'll still be a few showers in the morning and at night. Right now at the observatory, 28 degrees Celsius. The relative humidity standing at 67%. The UV warning is currently at 1, which is low. RTHK. The time is coming up to 5 minutes past 8. Chief Executive John Lee says the sentencing of three former leaders of the group behind the June 4th vigils yesterday showed that anyone who intends to incite subversion and endanger national security will be punished in accordance with the law. Three former leaders of the now-defunct Hong Kong Alliance in Support of Patriotic Democratic Movements of China, Albert Ho, Lee Chuk-yan, and Chow Hang-tung, received prison terms ranging from 5 years and 2 months to 7 years and 3 months. The group was also fined $1.5 million. Haley Yip reports.
3: The chief executive said in a statement that the law never allows anyone to openly harm one's own country and compatriots by employing confounding tactics under the pretext of human rights, democracy, and freedom. John Lee noted that the court pointed out that the defendants had gone beyond the scope of lawful freedom of expression and constituted acts of inciting others to subvert state power by unlawful means. He said the sentences demonstrated the court's confirmation that the offenses were extremely serious and warranted severe punishment to uphold the rule of law. Lee noted that the court said in its reasons for conviction that the aim of the alliance's agenda was to overthrow the Communist Party of China and undermine its leadership. He said the defendants intended to cause others to lose confidence in the party by stirring up hostility to achieve the objective of undermining the fundamental system of the People's Republic of China. Lee went on to say that after the Hong Kong National Security Law was implemented, the defendants refused to pull back from the brink and were bent on acting willfully, attempting to make use of the alliance to subvert state power. Secretary for Security Chris Tang said the sentences reflected the severity of the case. Speaking to the media, Tang said the alliance's objective was to overthrow the leadership status of the Communist Party of China and the country's fundamental system under the Constitution.
4: The court has reiterated in the reasons for sentence that the defendants were put on trial not because of the political ideology or the words or deeds before the Hong Kong NSL. They were convicted solely on the basis that they had committed acts in violation of the Hong Kong NSL during the charge period.
3: A government spokesman, meanwhile, dismissed malicious attacks and smears on this and other cases by various Western countries and anti-China organizations. He added that the defendants in this case were put on trial not because of their political beliefs and that they received a fair trial.
0: Police are searching for a man who has disappeared after allegedly refusing to share lottery winnings with his colleagues who pulled money for a Mark 6 ticket. Haley Yip reports.
3: Officers said they are investigating a theft case involving a 36-year-old man and 14 of his colleagues who jointly paid for a Mark 6 ticket last Saturday. The man was responsible for placing the bet. After the group won, police said the prize money was deposited into his account. He is suspected of refusing to split the winnings equally with his colleagues. The man then did not contact the group, prompting his colleagues to report the matter to police. Officers are now searching for him. The estimated first division prize fund for the snowball draw is $228 million.
0: The Minister for Sport, Rosanna Law, has said she will not set a public medal target for the SAR delegation for this year's Asian Games. As Haleia reports, Law said that the athletes already carry enough pressure.
3: In an exclusive interview, Law told RTHK that she deliberately avoids discussing medal predictions ahead of any major competition, preferring to let athletes concentrate on their performance.
5: It's not that I don't have a figure in mind, of course I do, but what matters most for athletes is that they perform at their own level, ideally even above their usual standard, that they give their all and never give up. We always say, this is the SAR spirit we see in athletes. From the Hong Kong China team. That's what I look forward to.
3: To back up the SAR squad with tangible action, the government has boosted its financial commitment for this year's Asian Games. While the Sports Development Fund historically covered around 90% of travel and participation costs for major international events, the city is now providing full funding for its 580-strong delegation. Law said the move would give athletes more opportunities to sharpen their skills through competition.
6: However hard you train in the Sports Institute, perhaps an opportunity to go abroad and compete with top-tier athletes in the area would be even more effective. That's why we raised the ceiling for subsidy and we increased the frequency that they could participate in international events. And that means an elevation of their results as well.
3: The Secretary for Culture, Sports and Tourism also pointed to a string of encouraging results from SAR athletes in the lead-up to the Games, including a silver medal for the men's foil fencing team at the World Championships in Hong Kong. They also include a win and a runner-up finish in men's badminton singles at the China Masters and a gold medal for the men's rugby sevens team at the Asian Rugby Sevens in Suzhou. Law highlighted strong performances in other disciplines as well, such as golf and swimming, and expressed confidence that athletes returning to the Asian Games, especially those who have recently achieved world-class results, would carry a certain degree of self-belief. Turning to team sports, Law said that a comprehensive review of support in this area would be conducted early next year after the Asian Games. The review, she said, will examine several key areas, including development pathways, medical and sports science support, facility allocation, and coaching quality. Law cited the handball team's historic semifinal run at the National Games as evidence that amateur teams are capable of delivering memorable performances, even without securing a medal. Currently, 8 team sports receive government funding. The sports minister said authorities would assess whether more teams can be added and whether existing resources can be stretched further to broaden support. On the future of tennis and snooker, both of which retained their Tier A sports status last year, Law assured that the government would remain flexible in its backing, provided that results in junior development continue to show promise.
0: European entrepreneurs and innovators on a government-led tour of the Greater Bay Area have wrapped up their 5-day trip. As Elvis Yu reports, they hinted at potential business opportunities.
7: The 20-strong group included winners of a tech competition co-organized in June by Hong Kong Talent Engage and the Eurotech Federation in Germany. They toured tech hubs in Hong Kong, Shenzhen and Guangzhou. During their stay in the SAR, they visited the Northern Metropolis and met local research institutions. Jam Dennis Arras, a German physician and CEO of a startup developing an AI medical assistant, was impressed with the business opportunities and technology in the GBA.
8: My impression was that it's really not just finance. I believe Hong Kong is mainly about finance, but there's also so many opportunities in healthcare. Well, in Germany, I also never have seen self-driving cars until now. In the Greater Bay Area, we just drove with one. That was really amazing. Or a drone that has delivered us donuts. It was also a really cool experience.
7: Arad said he might establish a business presence in Hong Kong down the line, pointing to the city's aging population as an opportunity for his firm. Alexander Gobinov

0: from Russia, co-founder of an AI startup that automates clinical documentation and administrative workflow for medical practices, said the region's robotics sector has a strong appeal.
1: Guessing the like biotech and medicine and robotics, like this is the two things that we saw the most. The scale of it and also how advanced this is, like when we visit one of the robotics companies, they showed what their robots can do, like they can dance and behave almost as humans. That was really impressive.
0: Gorbunov plans to launch robotics projects in Europe and would consider shifting manufacturing to the GBA. Labour Chief Chris Sun, who joined the group on their visit to Cyberport, said the visitors were impressed with what they saw. He believed that many of them would have the GBA in mind when they plan for the future.
2: The head of the Harbourfront Commission says the construction of a new pedestrian walkway at the Praia of Kennedy Town will not affect a seawall there. Wallace Wang has the story.
3: The Antiquities Advisory Board has granted a Grade 2 historical status to the seawall. Speaking on our RTHK program, Harbourfront Commission Chairman Ivan Ho said the authorities had taken the seawall's historical value into consideration when designing the new walkway.
4: A lot of factors were considered at the time. We hope the design will allow people to appreciate the historical seawall from different angles. Meanwhile, authorities also have to make sure the future construction work will not compromise the seawall's stability.
3: Ho expressed the hope that the authorities can use technology to showcase the history of the Praia as part of a working harbor. He called for efforts to make the history of the seawall better known to the public.
2: Labour Secretary Chris Sun says there are no plans to cap the number of people arriving under various talent admission schemes. He says they are welcome as long as they help to boost the economy. Elvis Yu has details.
0: The comments by the Secretary for Labour and Welfare came after Eric Fong, director of the University of Hong Kong's Research Hub of Population Studies, suggested that the city should set an immigration ceiling based on social capacity. Fong also recommended regular industry evaluations to target talent shortages more accurately. In response, Christian said people with talent are welcome to stay in Hong Kong as long as they contribute to economic development.
5: Broadly, talent schemes here in Hong Kong could be divided into two categories. The one is work-related. So first of all, you have to have a job. Your application is processed by your employer. So for this group of talents, you can rest sure they are needed by us because there are jobs waiting them to be filled. The second one is talent-specific. So it's based on the talent individuals, either that they are earning a lot of money or they are a graduate from the top universities all over the world. It's through the visa renewal that we ensure that they have either a job or they have set up company on their own. So the more we have, that means the more they're contributing to our economy and the better for our community.
0: According to official data, around 530,000 people, including dependents, have moved to Hong Kong as of June under various talent schemes over the past 3.5 years.
2: Cathay Pacific Airways Chief Executive Ronald Lam says he sees great potential for the airline to scale up its adoption of artificial intelligence. Elvis Yu again.
0: Speaking on the RTHK program on Broadcast Drive, Ronald Lam looked at that the company already has more than 120 large-scale AI models in operation, with all of its staff using AI tools in their daily work.
6: Over the past year, our AI usage has increased by 200%. I see great potential in this field. However, we still need to strike a balance between safety, reliability, and innovation over AI development.
0: Lam stressed that AI is only used to minimize repetitive tasks and assist human workers rather than replace them. On pilot recruitment and retention, he pointed out that the airline now employs around 3,800 pilots, over half of whom are locals. He stressed that Cathay's cadet pilot program has been running for nearly 4 decades and has trained thousands of aviators, with 350 graduates currently flying as active pilots for the carrier. The airline CEO added that pilot turnover and overall staff turnover remain very low. Looking ahead, he emphasized that alongside hardware and software upgrades, the airline will invest heavily in improving service consistency to ensure that passenger inconvenience is kept to a minimum even during severe weather disruptions.
2: A local AI expert says the international community is gradually recognizing Hong Kong's capability to innovate.

0: This comes after the Shenzhen Hong Kong Guangzhou cluster was ranked as the world's top innovation hub for the second year in a row. William Gaisley noted that innovation hubs in the Greater Bay Area, or GBA, are becoming more integrated. Gaisley is the co-founder of the independent research firm ERI Labs. He spoke to Philip Wong on RTHK's Backchat program.
1: Basically, it just means that the GBA area is a really exciting place to be if you're into innovation, technology, and things like this. In terms of what we got right, basically, last year, they introduced the funding aspect into the innovation index, and then Hong Kong, as a financial hub, basically pushed us over the edge to beat Tokyo, and we beat Silicon Valley, basically, because with this area, we publish a lot more research in terms of academic papers. So that's why we end up number one.
2: Yeah. Well, William, when we talk about innovation and technology, if you look at the, well, at least from, I guess, 10 years ago, people will always think about areas such as Tokyo, for example, you know, Silicon Valley and Seoul, right? So now that, you know, the GBA is ranked the first, second year in a row, you know, what's changed from the last 10 to 15 years? Is it because of more, you know, government support, you know, a lot of startups as well? What changed?
1: Ooh, a lot of things have changed. I think the integrations that we've seen between the mainland and the innovation hubs over in Hong Kong, the research centers in Hong Kong, we have five of the top 100 universities in the world just in this city alone. And then I think a lot of it's just sort of time. We were sort of on this trajectory for a while,
2: yeah.
1: And now it's just sort of accelerating.
0: A University of Hong Kong academic has welcomed the endorsement by the United Nations General Assembly of a new map of Africa. The revised map will give a more accurate impression by making the African continent bigger and shrinking North America and Europe. Samson Biziba, assistant professor in Africa Studies at HKU, says the UN move could help people understand how colonial powers treated the rest of the world.
3: It's a good thing,
2: yeah.
3: In the sense that it corrects misrepresentation of Africa, mm-hmm. which many people have not been able to understand for a mm-hmm. very long period of time. Mm-hmm. So Africa has been represented negatively for a very long period of time. Mm-hmm. The colonial imagination of Africa painted Africa in a negative way. So Africa is this place where there is no history, where the people lack resources and so on.
2: Yeah.
3: So the portrayal of Africa in Western media particularly have been a very negative one, because it's always associated with famine, drought,
2: yeah.
3: and so on. That's the same thing that the map is doing, in the sense that it diminishes the capacity
2: yeah.
3: of Africa. So African reality is not just, obviously not drought, famine, mm. war, and so on. At the same time, we have so many good things, but that is not represented. So African capacity has always represented in such a diminished manner. And the UN, the action of the UN, correct those perceptions.
0: Americans have been marking the 25th anniversary of the 9/11 attacks, the deadliest on U.S. soil. Nearly 3,000 people were killed when hijacked planes slammed into the World Trade Center, the Pentagon, and a field in Pennsylvania. This man lost a close friend that day in New York.
4: I lost my dear friend, Joyce Carpinetto, that day. She worked in the North Tower on the 83rd floor. I've been to all previous 24 remembrances, so this is where I have to be on September 11th. I can't be any other place in the world but here to remember her.
0: Relatives of victims also acknowledged the heroism and sacrifice of first responders that day.
5: We've come to pay tribute. We lost our cousin 25 years ago, and it's a family thing. I flew in from Portland, Oregon. My brother's from the east end of Long Island, and we're just here to be grateful and to pay respect to all the first responders who did what they did.
0: U.S. President Donald Trump didn't attend the ceremonies in New York, but spoke at the Pentagon, which is also targeted in the 9/11 attacks. The west flank of the building was struck by American Airlines Flight 77, killing 184 people. Trump joined relatives of victims and military officials in a moment of silence.
6: In those harrowing days after the attacks, we saw the authentic spirit of our nation. We were all New Yorkers that day, every one of us. We were all New Yorkers. But we were also all Americans.

0: In a statement, local authorities said 130 firefighters, 5 medical teams and 80 vehicles had been deployed. British lawmakers have rejected a proposal to legalize assisted dying for terminally ill people, bringing the latest effort to change the law to an end. It follows a decades-long debate over whether terminally ill people should be allowed to end their lives with medical assistance and how vulnerable people could be protected from coercion if the law were changed. The result of the vote was announced to the Speaker of the House of Commons.
1: The ayes to the right, 270. The noes to the left, 286.
0: Yay! To finance, people subscribing to the latest batch of silver bonds offered by the government here could receive a maximum of 13 lots each. More than 88,000 people subscribed to 12 lots or fewer, and they will receive the total allotment. More than 388,000 investors apply for more than 12 lots. Of them, 97,000 will get an extra lot to be determined by a draw. The government says both the number of applicants and subscription amount this year are record highs. U.S. consumer inflation remained at 3.4% in August, increasing expectations that the U.S. Federal Reserve will hike interest rates in the world's largest economy next week. Sean Kennedy has more.
2: The Consumer Price Index, or CPI, remains well above the Fed's long-term 2% target. That's bad news for U.S. households, which have been battered by years of high prices since the pandemic, when consumer inflation hit 9.1%. Several Fed policymakers have indicated they would raise rates at next week's meeting if August inflation data didn't show a slowdown in price increases. Fuel price increases accounted for one-third of the monthly rise in consumer prices. The price of petrol in the U.S. is up 44% since the start of the Iran war. Record diesel prices, which just hit an unprecedented $6 a gallon in the United States, have also driven up transportation, farming and construction costs. Market expectations of a rate hike surged in the wake of the inflation reading, with the probability of a 25 basis point hike now at 87%. The Fed last raised rates 3 years ago, capping a hiking cycle that began in the pandemic to combat surging prices. While inflation has declined steadily from its 2022 peak, it's failed to hit the Fed's 2% target. Any move to raise rates will anger U.S. President Donald Trump, who's been demanding that the U.S. central bank lower interest rates to spur economic activity. Trump is under pressure over the high cost of living, with Democrats seeking to wrest control of both houses of Congress in November.
0: U.S. stocks rebounded after oil prices edged lower and inflation came in close to market expectations, even though it's still above the U.S. central bank's target. The Dow rose 1% to 52,573. The S&P rose 0.9% to 7,656. And the Nasdaq put on 1% to 26,333. Liz Miller is the founder of Summit Place Financial Advisors. She said the market was distracted by the 9/11 ceremonies early in the day.
3: With it being September 11th and the 25th anniversary, I do think we saw a little bit of market reaction early in the day, just with the somewhat slow start to the markets. And then even the turn that we saw as the day went on, getting increasingly positive. And we certainly had CPI this morning, which is no question the number one driver.
0: To sports now, and in tennis, top seed Alexander Zverev has outgunned Karen Khachanov to reach the final of the US Open with a straight sets win. Zverev, who followed up his maiden major at the French Open with a runner-up finish at Wimbledon, saved two set points in the final tiebreaker to close out the 6-3, 7-6, 7-6 victory. He will face the winner of the All-American semifinal between 8th-seeded Ben Shelton and 11th-seed Francis Tiafoe in Sunday's championship match. In football, 8 months ago, the then-interim boss Michael Carrick guided Manchester United to victory over its crosstown rival and led it to a third-place finish in the Premier League. This season, United have only one win in their opening three matches and suffered a humbling loss at Hull City. Although Thursday's 4-0 victory over Sabah in the Champions League has boosted morale, Carrick knows that tomorrow's visit by City will be the acid test.
4: They were a very good team, obviously, you know, they've had some really good results. I thought that they were really professional the way they played against Porto the other night.

0: efficient in what they needed to do, and obviously you've got players to choose from to rotate, and that's the position they're in.
1: Meanwhile, Carrick City counterpart Enzo Maresca is experiencing his first derby as he aims to continue his 100% unbeaten start to the post-Pep Guardiola era.
2: It's very important for different reasons. We know how important is a derby, especially here, for the club, for the fans, for everyone. So it's a special game, and the most important thing that we can do is try to be ourselves in the way we have been until today. And then we see the final result.
1: Liverpool manager Andoni Iraola has played down injury concerns surrounding new signing Bradley Barcola after he was substituted during this side's Champions League match against Atletico Madrid, saying he was also suffering from cramps. Iraola also warned against taking tonight's visitors Fulham too lightly, adding that it's too early to assess the Reds' progress this season. And before we go, the weather forecast one more time. Sunny periods and isolated showers, highs of around 32 degrees during the day. Looking ahead, windy at first tomorrow, and showers will be heavy in some areas. The weather will improve gradually in the following couple of days, and there'll still be a few showers in the morning and at night. Right now, 28 degrees Celsius, the humidity 67%. And that's the news from RTHK.
3: 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Next this morning, it's time for more Trending China.
4: Good morning and welcome to Trending China, where we discuss all the latest social issues and important topics emerging from the mainland. I'm Chloe Fan.
5: And I'm Brian Wong.
4: Along the river during the Qingming Festival, or Qingming Shanghe Tu in Chinese, is the most precious Chinese painting in the nation's history. It documents the world's most prosperous city about 1,000 years ago and reflects the artist's vision of what a good life should look like.
5: The painting is a hand-scroll artwork by the Song Dynasty painter Zhang Ziduan. It captures the daily life of people in the landscape of the capital, Bianjing, today known as Kaifeng in central Henan province. Read it from right to left and you'll see the lifestyles of all the social classes, from the rich to the poor, as well as the economic activities across both rural areas and the city itself.
4: And the painting is also considered as China's own Mona Lisa. And now a scholar in Hong Kong is giving this part of history a modern, high-tech twist by creating an interactive game centered on the artwork using AI tools. The goal is to help more people learn about the era, since players can also immerse themselves in the painting to experience many of the figures portrayed in it.
5: So how can AI be used to help us learn more about history? And why has Qingming Shanghe Tu held such special significance in Chinese history? To find out more about the artwork and a paper it depicts, we're now joined by Professor Chen Yiqi, an assistant professor at the Hong Kong Institute for the Humanities and Social Sciences at the Faculty of Arts at the University of Hong Kong, and a colleague of mine. Good morning to you, Professor Chen. Thank you very much for joining us on the show. She's been using AI encoding methods to decode histories, and we look forward to speaking to you, Professor Chen, as you explore psychohistory and also historical psychology in the context of such a renowned painting. Morning.
4: Morning, Professor Chen.
6: Good morning.
4: And also don't forget, if you have any comments on what we have discussed or if there are other China-related issues you want to learn more about, do let us know through email at radio3@rthk.gov.hk. And Professor Chen, at the very beginning, before we, you know, get deeper insights into the painting itself, maybe firstly, can you also tell us more about yourself and what have led you to study history and explore the historical psychology, as you call it?
6: Yeah, thank you for having me today. So my background is basically in history, especially Chinese history, but my work, currently work now, connects history with digital humanities and quantitative methods and AI. So I was first attracted to history because I wanted to understand long-term changes in human society, not only emperors, wars, and institutions, but also how ordinary people lived, thought, and felt. So this very naturally led me to historic psychology, because historic psychology asks questions like, did people in different periods understand family morality?

0: loyalty hierarchy differently.
1: Yeah.
0: We cannot interview people from the past, let them to come to the lab. So of course, we need to use some computational methods, including deep learning and large language models, to process the historical materials to measure the indicators of psychology from the historical materials, like the documents, the texts, and as well as images.
2: Well, that's very interesting. I have to admit that it's my first time learning about the concept of historical psychology. So basically, you're trying to kind of like to decode about the mental status of the people living in the ancient era, like in different dynasties as well. And that's very, very interesting. But I know it's also very difficult to kind of like do this because it's already in the past, like years ago. But talking about the painting itself, it's called Qingming Shanghe Tu. It really has, you know, special significance in Chinese history. But for you, why did you choose to design the game based on this specific artwork? I mean, there are so many other different, you know, Chinese ancient paintings as well. So why this art painting?
0: Yeah, because I choose this painting because it's like a whole historical world inside one painting. It's not only beautiful, it is full of life, full of history, full of stories. And we could see the boatmen, the bridge, the shops, the workers, the merchants, children, travelers, and many, many ordinary people in this painting. And that makes it very perfect for an AI-based historical narrative game. Because instead of only focused on emperors or famous big historical figures, we can enter history through ordinary people. So, that's basically the reason.
2: And especially when AI, it also requires a lot of those databases. So those kind of like thousands of figures, you know, consolidated in one single painting. That's the perfect, you know, scenario, isn't it? And talking about the painting, the name of the painting itself, it has actually different interpretations, because sometimes some people would say, oh, it's also portraying the Qingming Festival, the activities during that era. But the other assessment or like interpretation that is to focus on the spirit that's coming out from the painting. So Qingming, it means bright. So it also signals that people in that era are enjoying their good life in that time. But how would you interpret the painting, and also about the name itself?
0: I also noticed the two controversial points, and in my opinion, I prefer the first one, because it was the second opinion is based on maybe at some point this painting has been presented to the emperor Song Huizong, and Song Huizong gave it a name, Qingming Shanghe Tu, and he wanna express his spirit, suggest, oh, it's a good time, it's a clear government, it's in good order, it's a peaceful age, so he called it Qingming. But it's probably not the fact, because it's still debated among scholars. If ever has this painting been presented to Song Huizong. It's just one of the stories. So maybe the Qingming Festival could be more natural and without any subjective perspective.
2: That's very like a neutral stance as well. And talking about this painting, we briefly mentioned in the beginning, it you know, has a very special place in the country's history, and it's also the most precious artwork among all Chinese paintings. So that, you know, tells about its significance. It's also considered as China's own Mona Lisa. Do you think this kind of description is accurate? And tell us more about the painting, like, and its, you know, special status to Chinese people.
0: Yeah, I think the comparison with this painting with Mona Lisa is quite interesting. But from the perspective of how iconic the painting is, but actually the two paintings, Mona Lisa and the Qingming Shanghe Tu, is quite different. And it's a very special painting in Chinese ancient painting history. Because first of all, its subject is very special, because traditional Chinese painting is often associated with landscape landscapes, mountains, and rivers.
2: Yeah.
0: And or elite figures such as emperors, scholars, or court ladies.
2: Yeah.
0: Yes. But Qingming Shanghao too places ordinary urban life at the center, and it shows the street vendors, the boatmen,

0: shops, restaurants, markets, bridges, and crowds.
1: Right.
0: So in that sense, it's almost revolutionary in the history. And also artistically, it is very extraordinary. In a scroll more than 5 meters long.
2: Wow, 5 meters.
0: Yeah, 5 meters long. The people are just not decoration. They seem to be moving, talking, working, and reacting to each other. So it almost feels cinematic.
2: Yeah.
0: And also, the painting is also extremely precious because it survived nearly 1,000 years of wars, disasters. And today, it is not only a masterpiece of art, but also a visual encyclopedia of the Northern Song Dynasty.
2: Yeah.
0: Because the historians can study transportation, urban life, clothing, architecture, and everyday activities based on this painting. So it's almost like an archaeological site preserved in an image.
2: Yeah. And especially when you look into those details, you really find some tiny special, you know, points that tells you about the life back then. For example, they talk about the, I think the money, I think it's called the zhipiao back then, and then it's already kind of like, you know,
1: that's how we call checks today, right? So zhipiao, I don't know if it's the same zhipiao.
2: Yeah.
1: Sounds like
2: it's the zhipiao. I forgot. Maybe it's not the same name.
1: Maybe 此之不懂彼之.
2: But basically,
1: 另一之.
2: But scholars are anticipating this is like their currency back then already used. But I also want to get your opinions, Brian. I mean, as a Hong Kongers who also studied, you know, extensively in the Western world, how much do you know about this painting?
1: I've got to say, you know, I'm not a particular expert on Chinese art history, so I would really benefit from the immersive experience and also the AI offering that, of course, our dear colleague here, Professor Chen, would be able to offer us. I'd love to check it out and be one of your students, okay? Hopefully you don't have to charge me, right, for that. I'll sit on your lecture. But on a more serious note, you know, history, it lives on. History is not in a past. History is the process of dialoguing, engaging in a dialogue in the past. It is a dialectic, right? That's why we often talk about, you know, in Marxist theory, the concept of dialectical materialism, okay? 唯物辩证法, right? And there's a saying called 人间正道是沧桑, which is the arc of humanity is filled with ups and downs, right? But ultimately, 天若有情,天亦老. So if the heavens developed emotions, they too could age. And that, to me, is the epitome of why I love history so much.
2: And that's why
1: I'd love to study with Professor Chen as well. Would you agree, Professor Chen?
0: Yeah, totally.
1: Fantastic.
2: And that's why you got to, you know, explore further about the historical psychology as well, you know, to explore the humanity, the emotional part in those eras. And talking about these paintings, there are really hundreds of people portrayed in the artwork. And I know, Professor Chen, you have selected some of them to use AI to tell their stories. So it is also reflected in your game. And I briefly, you know, tried this game. And when you click into different figures, it shows a, you know, specific story behind, and it's also, you know, you're using AI tools to create the stories for them. How did you identify these specific figures among thousands of them? I mean, and how is AI used in the process?
0: So it's an ongoing project. So the final goal would be like complete the all of the figures in this painting.
2: Wow, that's a big project.
0: Yeah, so, but currently we have already completed around 200 figures. And we did not only choose the most obvious figures, we tried to choose people who represent different aspects of urban life, different social classes, and from the transport, labor, family life, public space, and moments of tension in this painting. There have already been some stories inside this painting itself, so we just picked those very interesting figures from this painting. And for example, a boatman can help us talk about the river transport.
2: Yeah.
0: And a shopkeeper can lead us to commerce and consumption. And a child can open questions about family and everyday experience. And a figure near the bridge can help us think about traffic, crowding, and urban order. So AI is mainly used as a storytelling and reasoning engine. So it's in real time. So when people play with this game, play the game, the AI is responsible for the reasoning to predict the next step.

0: what will happen to the figures the players are currently playing as. So every time you just choose from different options for the figure that you are playing with, then the AI in real time is responsible for predicting the next stories. So just keep the story going on and going on. So there is nothing pre-written for the stories. So everything is predicted and inferred by the AI in real time. So the game is connected to a system with large language models.
1: Yeah.
0: So you could consider the AI as a storytelling engine. So that's what the AI do in this game.
1: Wow, that's very interesting. So basically, when you choose different actions, it can lead into different stories.
0: Yeah.
1: And it somehow reminds me about the concept of the so-called paralleled universe as well, you know,
0: because... Exactly.
1: And AI is a perfect, you know, tool to be used in this concept because AI have a different, you know, it has its own projections, you know, based on certain data. But then you have to really input a lot of data into those system to help it understand about the possible scenarios and what could happen. You know, that's logical, isn't it?
0: Yes, we have built several different databases for this game. So a database about the people, the personal information like the age, like the gender and the social class, the occupation of these different figures, and another database including the relationship among these figures. And also the third database is about the events that happening in the game. So every time you played and figure, these state, the world state will be updated and the databases will be updated. So next time you enter the same loop again, the AI will infer the stories based on the updated world state from the databases.
1: Well, to some people who are not very familiar with AI, it can be quite complicated as well. But, you know, pretty much it also shows about the power of AI. And now many of other, I guess, games, like in different, I know you also have the experience in Tencent before, isn't it? And they're probably going to also use AI to explore those storylines. And some other studios, for example, who are doing film production, they're using AI to create certain storylines as well. But based on your observation, how would you assess about the storylines presented by AI?
0: So you mean the quality of the stories?
1: Yeah, actually, it's created.
0: Yeah, actually, it's quite good, especially when you can feel the emotions created inside the story. And actually, we have a special function in the game. So in the end of one round, you could click a button called Share the Story. And then a short novel, a short story written by the AI would be generated for you. And you could share this short story with your friends, with the public. And actually, I have some friends who themselves are novelists, and they feel quite good the quality of the stories. So I think considering the quality of the literature, the literary style of the text generated by AI is quite good. But another issue is the inconsistency.
1: Oh.
0: So because usually the story would be longer and longer, and we all know that there is a context window for each language model, large language models, so they could only process texts or the context within a specific window. So if the context is too long, it could make some mistakes.
1: Yeah.
0: It's very common and very usual, and that's why we need to build the databases, the external databases, to provide the information back to the large language models to help it to do the reasoning better. So I'm also in the middle of research benchmarking the inconsistency while we could replace the base models, and we could change the system design, and then we could calculate the specific inconsistency across different specifications, across different settings. So that's also

0: one of the academic studies out of this game.
1: Wow, that's very, very interesting.
2: How's the feedback been like from the students, actually? How are they finding the usage of technology? And are you responding and receptive towards what you're doing here? Which really is quite innovative from the point of view of teaching theory and also teaching innovation, right? So, you know.
0: Yeah, so it's actually not only for the students, it's for the public. So now we have around several thousands of players in total. So most of them are actually not students. They're just from the public, covering different occupations, the journalists, the scholars, and also just some, maybe some officers and also some students. So I received a lot of feedbacks, and most of them are quite positive. And I found out that maybe female would be the main target of this game. Yeah, because
1: why is that?
0: Because I think just female like stories, and the male players, they just like fighting and other complicated systems.
1: So if it's a war-related like game, probably, you know, gather more interest to the male participants?
0: Yes, that's the data telling me, because I have the players statistics. So many of the players, most of the players are female. And their feedback is are quite good, because they love the stories generated in the game, and sometimes they will be deeply touched by the emotions expressed in the game. And on the other hand, many of them also reported some inconsistency, as mentioned by me. So it's not perfect, because they could, the large language models could make mistakes. And another issue is that we don't want it to distort the history. We don't want the story violate the true history timeline. So that's actually something I've already trying to handle before I designed this game. But it couldn't be 100% perfectly correct. Sometimes it still makes mistakes. So that's one thing that I'm also trying to fix in the future.
1: Yeah. I mean, it's a difficult task for AI itself as well, right? To handle such huge database, you know, thousands of figures. That's a not small number. And if, you know, as you mentioned earlier, the players, they can choose different actions and the movements, then they create different storylines. Then the storyline, the stories that can be created will be also multiplied as well. Well, that's quite a very impressive work, as you earlier told us. And now you mentioned about the different, you know, AI studies. Do you think such AI tools can also be more broadly used to assist with researchers and scholars in this field to study history? What are the difficulties facing you guys right now?
0: Yeah, definitely. AI can help us in different ways. So I'm personally doing studies called AI for the Humanities. So I'm using AI to do humanities and social sciences studies every day. So first, it can help us process large amounts of historical materials, including texts and images. And for example, AI can assist with the process called OCR, text recognition, and transcription, and information extraction, and data structuralization, which means you could, there is an ongoing project at our institute, in our team. We are in the middle of processing over 10,000 genealogy books with AI. So the genealogy books are originally PDF format, and you cannot directly use them to do quantitative analysis. So you need to do the OCR at first to just convert the original image into raw texts. And also then you need to use the AI to do the information extraction to convert the unstructured text into structural tabular data. Like you could build a database of all these people, people's biographies, like their death years, their birth years, death years, their age at death, and their social occupation, classes, social occupations. And you could do a lot of very interesting and important historical studies, like you could calculate average age at death across different periods. And you could explore the social mobility across different periods. You could study

0: that if someone's father is very rich, how would the son could be like still be rich or anything else? So that's, yeah.
1: Basically using AI to analyze those data and to tell you about a more broader trend in those historical periods as well. And I mean, you are definitely one of the pioneers using AI and in adopting AI into historical studies. But I mean, you also have your own experience in Tencent and you're, you know, knowledgeable in the coding tools as such, but not all the researchers can do that. How would you say, you know, how are other researchers, you know, are they recording, are they using AI for now, like to assist with their research studies?
0: I think people changed a lot recently. So back into like before 2024, 2025, people, especially people, scholars in the traditional fields, like the traditional historians, the traditional humanists, they don't use techniques. They don't use computational methods very frequently, and they are kind of afraid of these kind of things. But 2023 is a turning point because ChatGPT is out, and 2025 is also another turning point because DeepSeek is out. So I think when ChatGPT is out, scholars in the mainland China, they just they don't feel very different. But after the DeepSeek coming out, I noticed that almost most of the scholars, even in the very traditional fields, they all start caring about the novel, the cutting edge techniques.
2: There's no escape from AI. Because AI is love, you know.
1: AI is also everywhere now. You know, you really cannot escape. But talking about the other projects, you know, how can AI be also used to, you know, to be used to assist your other work as well? What do you have any other plans and exciting projects coming out soon as well?
0: In our team, we have a Center for Quantitative History at University of Hong Kong. So in our team, we have several big projects. One is the genealogy books project, as I mentioned. Another major project is the archaeology database project. We are using AI to processing all the archaeological reports to extract the structural tabular data from those unstructural scattered archaeological reports. So because Chinese archaeology has produced a huge number of excavation reports, but much of the information is still locked inside the documents, the images, and the unstructural narrative descriptions. And we are very interested in how AI can help us extract structured information from these reports, so we could have the structural information of those sites, tombs, graves, artifacts. And another project is also about archaeology. It's about my PhD dissertation. It's about the early Chinese bronze inscriptions. So my doctoral research built a large database of the bronze inscriptions, the bronzes with inscriptions from the Shang and Zhou dynasties. And these inscriptions preserve names of people, clans, and places, and events, and intermarriage information, and political relationships. So I used the social network analysis to study how noble families were connected and how political power changed over time. And it could be only done after I use AI to process the original data and build the structural database.
1: Now, there are definitely many, many interesting periods in Chinese history as well. And earlier, Qingming Shanghetu is in the Song Dynasty, more in the Northern Song Dynasty, isn't it? And then there's also other very, very historical time in China back then. Which are the other periods do you think you will be mostly interested in exploring further?
0: So I think that one of the most interesting, the charm of history study is the long-term influence, the macro things.
2: Quantitative.
0: So, I don't want to stuck to only one specific period. I could start with one specific period, but I think exploring the long-term influence across the entire, maybe from the early China to the late Imperial China, we could discover a lot of interesting phenomena. Right. Yeah, that's something I'm into.
1: Interesting. Wow, we're definitely looking forward to seeing more of your projects.
2: We're in for a treat, really.
1: Being released later on, hopefully in a short time. And I guess with that, it also wraps up this episode of Trending China. Special thanks to Professor Chen Yuqi, an assistant professor at the Hong Kong Institute for Humanities and Social Sciences and the Faculty of Arts at the University of Hong Kong. Thank you so much for telling us so much about the Qingming Shanghe Tu, the special painting in China's history earlier.
0: Thank you for having me.
2: Thank you very much. Thank you. And appreciate your insights. Remember, if you have any thoughts and comments on what we just discussed, let us know and email us at radio3@rthk.gov.hk. Thank you very much.
1: And we'll be back next week. Until then, have a good weekend.
2: Thank you.
1: Thank you, Professor Chen.
2: Hey, thank you so much, Yuqi. Thank you.

0: RTHK, the news at 9 with Ben Che. Iran-backed Houthis now reportedly control Yemen's entire Red Sea coast and three strategic islands, cementing their hold on a vital shipping corridor. They now have the Yemeni side of the Bab al-Mandab Strait, the southern gateway to the Red Sea and the Suez Canal. These Houthis took to the streets of the Yemeni capital Sana'a to celebrate.
1: We went out on this blessed day, and in this blessed night in celebration, support and blessing for the leader. May God's grace and protection be upon him, and for the armed forces following the statement issued today that brought joy to the hearts of the believers. Victory comes only from God, and God Almighty is the worker of miracles.
2: We went out today to express our joy at this great victory achieved by the army and the popular committees in the arena of sacred honor. We pledge to them that we will stand as a support for this army.
0: Iranian President Masoud Pezeshkian says Iran will not surrender to pressure from the United States and Israel. He was speaking on the sidelines of the BRICS summit in New Delhi.
3: The United States does not want us to remain independent. It is doing everything it can to stop us from serving our people and then tell them, you see, they cannot do it. They are lying. This is how they want to impose their sinister intentions on our country. There is nothing more to it than that. Since our revolution succeeded, they have increased war, division, and sanctions against our society day by day.
0: Police have arrested a man who had disappeared after allegedly refusing to share lottery winnings with his colleagues who pulled money for Mark 6 tickets. Haley Yip reports.
4: Officers said they are investigating a theft case involving a 36-year-old man and 14 of his colleagues who jointly paid for a Mark 6 ticket last Saturday. The man was responsible for placing the bet. After the group won, police said the prize money was deposited into his account. He is suspected of refusing to split the winnings equally with his colleagues. The man then did not contact the group, prompting his colleagues to report the matter to police. Officers are now searching for him. The estimated First Division prize fund for the snowball draw is $228 million.
0: Finance. People subscribing to the latest batch of silver bonds offered by the government could receive a maximum of 13 lots each. More than 88,000 people subscribed to 12 lots or fewer, and they will receive the total allotment. More than 388,000 investors applied for more than 12 lots. Of them, 97,000 will get an extra lot to be determined by a draw. The government says both the number of applicants and subscription amount this year are record highs. South Korea's defense ministry says the DPRK has fired an unidentified projectile. The South's Joint Chiefs of Staff said it had detected the launch towards the East Sea, but gave no details. Yesterday, South Korea concluded 5 days of joint maritime drills with the United States and Japan.

0: With the Asian Games in Aichi, Nagoya just a week away, Hong Kong-China athletes are making their final preparations. The 580-strong delegation will also get a boost from the government's Sports Development Fund, which will now cover all travel and participation costs instead of 90%. Rosanna Law is a sports minister.
1: However hard you train in the Sports Institute, perhaps an opportunity to go abroad and compete with top-tier athletes in the area would be even more effective. That's why we raised the ceiling for subsidy and we increased the frequency that they could participate in international events. And that means an elevation of their results as well.
0: And in tennis, top seed Alexander Zverev has outgunned Karen Khachanov to reach the final of the US Open with a straight sets win. Zverev saved two set points in the final tiebreaker to close out the 6-3, 7-6, 7-6 victory. And the weather forecast for today: sunny periods and isolated showers, maximum temperatures of around 32 degrees during the day. Showers will increase gradually with thunderstorms later. Looking ahead, windy at first tomorrow and showers will be heavier in some areas. The weather will improve gradually in the following couple of days and there'll still be a few showers in the morning and at night. Right now, the UV warning is at 3, which is moderate. The temperature, 29 degrees Celsius. The humidity, 62%. The news from RTHK.

Thank you. Thank you. Beautiful. That's the scientist from Coldplay. Good morning. This is Louisa. And welcome to Saturday Yum Cha with Louisa. I'll be with you until midday. Today is a very special day. You know, it's not my birthday, you know, not just because I'm here. Also, I mean, all over the world, we have different like holidays, you know, to celebrate international events, festivals, observances, whatever, historic milestones, whatever. But in America, there's some really fun, you know, celebration is a special day today. For example, they have, today is supposed to be the National Day of Encouragement and also like National Chocolate Milkshake Day, Video Games Day. And also another fun thing, I love this one. It's National Hug and High Five Day. Imagine, you know, you just go around whole day, you know, just kind of have this positive social interaction. You hug people and then giving a high five. You should do this every day. Make every day a very special day. Like you spend Saturday with Louisa, having yum cha with Louisa.

Thank you, thank you. That's Dua Lipa, Bang Bang. This Bang Bang song has so many different versions. I think because it was written like in the 60s by Sonny Bono, and I think it was released by Cher, I think 66 or something, mid-60s. And then I'm in between, I think about half a dozen, even more, different versions, different covers, but I think I quite like this one from a Dua Lipa. And then before her, there was Make You Feel My Love by Adele, and then Randy Van Vollmer. Randy Van Vollmer, Just When I Needed You Most. This song is beautiful. I remember when I was so young, I always played this song when I was like, you know, as I thought, abandoned, dumped, in anyway, just in my head anyway. I had crushes on young men, and then they didn't even notice me. Anyway, that's a song I play all the time. And this song was written when Randy Van Vollmer was only 18 years old. What a talent, what a talent. Then I was thinking, did you notice the news about, I think three shops, three different kind of convenience stores, you know, opened about a week or 10 days ago. One in Kai Tak and the other, I think, in Mong Kok or somewhere, two more. So I'm sure, I can't remember that. I remember the one in Kai Tak. I think that was the most, that place was mostly, that was the one that's covered by all the outlets, media outlets. Anyway, so I think it was manned by a humanoid robot manager. And the place is quite automated anyway. I saw some videos and some news tapes and. And I was thinking it would be nice to buy one. I know you can rent one, not in Hong Kong. I can't remember if they have a shop. No, they don't have one to sell robots in Hong Kong. I don't think so. But they are quite a number in Shenzhen, in China, different big cities, you know, first-tier cities, big cities in China. And they're quite unaffordable. But when you rent them, it's not so bad. I think each day is 1,000-something Hong Kong dollars or yuan, I think so, about 2,000 Hong Kong per day. And you can just rent for one day. Anyway, but you buy them, the range, you know, the price range is, it's quite crazy, right? I think it's between like $4,000 to 100,000. And you think, it got me thinking, why is it so expensive? But you know, think about that, right? It's a machine. If a machine's sitting there, it shouldn't be that expensive. It shouldn't be that expensive. But it is not just sitting there. It's got a lot of little, you know, what do you call it? Different parts, you know. It's got like, you know, for example, you do the joints, and you know, we have these human joints so we can move 360 degrees and doing this, that. But apparently they to make them, you know, act like humans, so that's what we call humanoid. These robots have around like 5,000 to even more parts around in the joints alone, just the joints, can you imagine? So it's so complex. It's an enormously complex precision engineered, you know, object, you know, to actually mimic all these parts, to mimic human movement. That's why it's humanoid, right? So it's just 5,000 or more parts making all these 360 degrees, you know, they call freedom movement. It's just, you know, not even between the hands, just the joints, can you imagine? So this is the reason why, please, all the sensors, the gears, the motors, that's why it's so expensive. And I don't know how they make it cheaper.

0: There are always adversities in life. If you're emotionally distressed because of family conflict, debt, marital or interpersonal problems, and you don't know how to deal with the situation, please call Caritas Family Crisis Support Centre's 24-hour crisis hotline, 18288, to talk about it. A bend in the road is not the end of the road. If you're willing to seek help, you will find a way.
1: Remember when the MTR services were suspended because a sky lantern hit the tracks? Sky lanterns can be hazardous because we have no control over where they might go. They can cause fires, including hill fires, jeopardize flight safety, cause personal injuries, or damage property when they land. Any person who releases a lit sky lantern might even commit an offense. Please put safety first and refrain from flying a sky lantern.
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3: Before the public announcement, we had Westlife, You Love Amazes Me, and then At Your Best, You Are Love by Aaliyah. That's beautiful voice. I just love her voice. So light and airy and a little bit smoky tone, and it sort of sounded like, you know, very intimate, you know, very close to you, like, you know, just whispering, singing, you know, next to you, into your ears. And then, like, you know, she was singing just for one person, just to one person. It's beautiful. Anyway, just a quick look at the weather forecast for today. Sunny periods and isolated showers. The maximum temperature will be around 32 degrees during the day. Showers will increase gradually with thunderstorms later. And then for outlook, windy at first tomorrow and showers will be heavier in some areas. The weather will improve gradually in the following couple of days. Still a few showers in the morning and also at night. At the moment, the temperature is 29 degrees Celsius and the humidity is 56%.

Olivia Dean Dive. And before her was Ariana Grande, The Girl in the Bubble. And then Lady Gaga and Bruno Mars, Die with a Smile. Bruno Mars is coming to Hong Kong, yes, in May. I think he's set to have 4 shows at the Kai Tak Stadium. And this is his previous visit, I think it was 2014 and 18, something like that. I mean, they both, you know, I think it was like, you know, a full house, you know. I think that was at that time was at the AWE at Kai Tak Airport. I mean, not Kai Tak, at the Hong Kong International Airport there at Chek Lap Kok. So last two times, yeah, 2014 and 2018. And it's this time people just like looking, this whole thing is a major, major event, you know. It's like, because I think people love him so much, you know. Why? Because he's such a lovely, genuine person, you know. He actually, like, I think the last show in 2018, he made an effort, a genuine effort to connect with the local audience by speaking Cantonese. You believe that? He's such a cutie, right? When you look at him, he's tiny, but he's just so, so powerful, the whole character. The aura is so big. He, in the speaking Cantonese, he can do anything. You speak Cantonese, say anything, of course, not bad words, that you can actually charm the crowd, the audience, right? And apparently, I think he said, oh, guajulei, like, you know, basically, it's like, I miss you so much. And he added baby to this, right? Oh, guajulei, baby, I miss you so much, baby. And then it was along the same song, a similar song called, I think, Calling All My Lovely. So it's just beautiful. It's just such a... it's just very good at marketing himself. I mean, if I say it like more like a business way. But he has a very, very lovable, very approachable manner. And also he then said, all these things, right? And I think he also even said that when he was performing the song, one of the songs saying, that's what I like, he said, ngongoyle, I love you, I love you. Can you just, wouldn't you just melt? Melt and get up, really, this crazy. And those moments were a big hit with the audience. And Hong Kong, you know, people remember, the fans remember. So now they say, you know, they so much looking forward to it. But I don't like going to concerts now. But I love to watch some clips and everything. And then another thing's like, I think making that connection, fan connection, you know, making that connection, it's a huge thing, huge part of promoting an artist or any products, you know, because, you know, you can, if you have a singer like a huge star like Bruno Mars, and he's so approachable, and he can turn a casual listener into a lifelong fan because of that approachable, relatable, that kind of aura. So it's important, you know, and because you feel, you know, you feel like that person is real, not just a star that, you know, you take your money and sing a song and perform. They seem to build that link that, I don't know, it's not attainable. So again, it's approachable. So in that way, it builds loyalty. And people just start streaming, getting your songs on Spotify, any platforms, buy tickets, products, and even defend them online and stick around for years. That is so important. Music is part of as important. I mean, the other way around. The personality, the aura generated, the relationship, your fan is just as important as the music, quality of music. Because of that kind of connection, it builds, you know, and creates community. And communities last longer than just the particular music, the hit, the top 10, top 100. So, and then you go to a concert. Another thing is like going to concerts, like, it's like sharing a meal with your family. Concerts become shared experiences. So not just performances anymore. It feels like they're part of something, part of the community, contributing to the building, the nurturing the community. That's why fans can last for a long time, a lifetime. Again, I think it's also a connection can also humanize that stardom, the fame. So again, going back to Bruno Mars, speaking Cantonese, telling a good joke, but a bad joke, but it's in a good way, right? Even like messing up the lyrics, singing, and then thanking the crowd in the language, whatever. That kind of thing is very human. That's why, that's the right word. Humanize the whole fame,

famedom, you know, the star, they're everything, you know, they become more approachable, not attainable, but approachable.

0: RTHK, the news at 10 with Ben Che. Police have arrested a 36-year-old man on suspicion of theft after he allegedly refused to share lottery winnings with colleagues who had pulled money for a Mark 6 ticket and then disappeared. Janice Lowe reports.
1: Media reports say the man placed a bet and the winnings were deposited into his account. He reportedly works at the Food and Environmental Hygiene Department. The department acknowledged that the police have launched an investigation. It said it would cooperate. Police were alerted on Wednesday after the informant and the arrested man couldn't agree on how to split the prize money, totaling about $30 million.
0: In finance, people subscribing to the latest batch of silver bonds offered by the government could receive a maximum of 13 lots each. More than 88,000 people subscribed to 12 lots or fewer, and they will receive the total allotment. More than 388,000 investors applied for more than 12 lots. Of them, 97,000 will get an extra lot to be determined by a draw. The government says both the number of applicants and subscription amount this year are record highs. Iran-backed Houthis now reportedly control Yemen's entire Red Sea coast and three strategic islands, cementing their hold on a vital shipping corridor. They now have the Yemeni side of the Bab al-Mandab Strait, the southern gateway to the Red Sea and the Suez Canal. These Houthis took to the streets of the Yemeni capital Sana'a to celebrate.
2: We went out on this blessed day, and in this blessed night in celebration, support and blessing for the leader. May God's grace and protection be upon him, and for the armed forces following the statement issued today that brought joy to the hearts of the believers. Victory comes only from God, and God Almighty is the worker of miracles.
3: We went out today to express our joy at this great victory achieved by the army and the popular committees in the arena of sacred honor. We pledge to them that we will stand as a support for this army.
0: Saudi Arabia says drones launched from Iraq have hit its east-west pipeline, leading to its closure. Due to the Gulf conflict, Riyadh has increased the use of this pipeline to avoid the Strait of Hormuz, which is blockaded by Iran. The pipeline ends at the Red Sea port of Yanbu. Iranian President Masoud Pezeshkian says Iran will not surrender to pressure from the United States and Israel. He was speaking on the sidelines of the BRICS summit in New Delhi.
4: The United States does not want us to remain independent. It is doing everything it can to stop us from serving our people and then tell them, you see, they cannot do it. They are lying. This is how they want to impose their sinister intentions on our country. There is nothing more to it than that. Since our revolution succeeded, they have increased war, division and sanctions against our society day by day.
0: South Korea's defense ministry says the DPRK has fired an unidentified projectile. The South's Joint Chiefs of Staff said it had detected the launch towards the East Sea, but gave no details. Yesterday, South Korea concluded 5 days of joint maritime drills with the United States and Japan. With the Asian Games in Aichi, Nagoya just a week away, Hong Kong-China athletes are making the final preparations. The 580-strong delegation will also get a boost from the government's Sports Development Fund, which will now cover all travel and participation costs instead of 90%. Rosanna Law is the sports minister.
5: However hard you train in the Sports Institute, perhaps an opportunity to go abroad and compete with top-tier athletes in the area would be even more effective. That's why we raised the ceiling for subsidy and we increased the frequency that they could participate in international events. And that means an elevation of their results as well.
0: In tennis, top seed Alexander Zverev has outgunned Karen Khachanov to reach the final of the US Open with a straight sets win. And the weather forecast for today, sunny periods and isolated showers. Showers will increase gradually with thunderstorms later. Winds will be moderate to fresh east to northeasterly, occasionally strong offshore and on high ground. There will also be swells. Looking ahead, windy at first tomorrow and showers will be heavier in some areas. The weather will improve gradually in the following couple of days. Right now, 30 degrees Celsius, the relative humidity 60%. The news from RTHK.

most of us, I'm really generalizing it, but I do believe most of us have the kind of situation, have encountered the kind of situation about the orientation of toilet paper at home. I remember I was in my 20s, and that was one of my very early relationships, and we had a flat in Causeway Bay, beautiful flat overlooking Victoria Park. Anyway, we first moved in. The first thing we discussed, funny enough, was about the toilet paper orientation. So my boyfriend then said, it's going to be under, and I said over, because to me, over is kind of like keep away from the wall, so it's clean, it's hygienic, and he thinks his tuck away is better because you don't see it, and also it's cleaner that way because it's less exposed. So what is it like? Because over is the loose end comes over the top and then hangs down in front away from the wall, and under is like the loose end comes from underneath and hangs down behind closer to the wall. Anyway, so there's no right or wrong, you know, or some people call it forward or backward, right? Forward is the one hanging in front, backward is the back. So which one is correct? There's no universal answer to that. And because, you know, under isn't wrong, you know, it's got other advantage. If you've got kids, you know, or cats, you know, they're less likely to unroll the whole toilet roll, so hides the loose end and can also look tidier too. So some people, because they're less exposed, it's more sanitary. So, and but you have to agree on, you know, what is the default system? It's so funny. I think we came to no conclusion, the two of us back then, but the couple, you know, people have to come to a conclusion of how's default system, you know, what you want, no? So I think we can do that. We didn't think of that before, but I think now whoever replaces the toilet roll gets to choose, or the person with the, I don't know, with the, but the strongest preference can refill, you know, and can make the decision. So also you can consider the situation in the house, right? You got kids or pets. That's another issue, right? Going under, maybe using a covered, locked dispenser is good. I don't know. So it is difficult, right? So I think we ended up not putting it on the wall-mounted toilet paper holder. We just put it on, you know, beside the sink. Ridiculous, right? But we have to, a lot of things that you have to, you know, have that kind of agreement or consensus, right? Our consensus in the end is that we don't have to agree on over or under. We'll just put it, you know, next to the sink, which is like, got wet quite often as well. So again, you know, short answer is there is no proven cleaner orientation. Both are fine. As long as the toilet roll and your hands are clean, but one thing is important, keep it clean is you make sure you have to, you know, close the lid when you flush, wash your hands and everything. Yeah, this is kind of like, this may be small, it can start a war, a household war.

0: Etomidate gets you addicted, and you'll lose your mind. 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Etomidate? 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

Okay, now let's take a quick look at the weather forecast for today. Sunny periods and isolated showers. Showers will increase gradually with thunderstorms later. And for outlook, we can expect windy at first tomorrow and showers will be heavier in some areas. The weather will improve gradually in the following couple of days. There will still be a few showers in the morning and at night. At the moment, the temperature is 30 degrees Celsius and the humidity is 58%, so it's fluctuating between 58 and 60. Anyway, so before the announcements, we had Olivia Rodrigo, Obsessed. Oh, perfect, right? We talk about the obsession about toilet, how, you know, orientation of toilet paper. And I think obsession I don't think it's not a quality, it's kind of a condition or, you know, personality trait. But I think obsession isn't something everyone has as a permanent trait. We can have it every now and then in our life, right? But almost everyone is capable of it under the right conditions, I think, or maybe even the wrong conditions, right? It really depends how you look at them. So obsession is not all of us has it, but we can develop it. That's the thing. When you come across the right or the wrong thing, you know, it will kind of like trigger you. So it's not entirely unavoidable, I think. But I don't think it's abnormal. It's just like, for example, you know, we always say, you know, really like something and it becomes an obsession. If you really like it to a point that you just can't let go of it. But obsession isn't just really liking something, but it's usually other things like you have this kind of persistent thoughts about it. You cannot let go, the intensity, and then you're very narrow, focused, all those things, right? On things, on people. So you lose control. I think that's obsession. Like over the toilet roll, right? You come to a point that you spend, some people actually, well, we had a very bit of a cold war about it because we kind of had this consensus, not using, you know, putting the on the wall mounted toilet paper holder, but just, you know, put it by the sink. But that is a kind of like, you know, passive aggressive resolution or, you know, consensus. But if you can't, it can kind of like brew and turn into something nasty. That is the driven, that harsh result, kind of obsession driven results.

Beautiful. Thank you. That's James Blunt in 1973. I remember when the song came out, people thought, maybe that's his birth year. No, it's not true. Anyway, he came to Hong Kong, I think 20 years ago, I remember. It was the Wan Chai venue, Hong Kong Convention and Exhibition Center. I remember that. And then before James Blunt, it was Tuvalu. Tuvalu Jealousy, and Tuvalu is a Swedish singer and songwriter. And then Belinda Carlisle, Heaven is a Place on Earth. And women, especially, I think, famous women, women in the public eye, you know, they always like seem to be examined under the spotlight. They're caught between always like two extremes, two punishments. Like if they don't get cosmetic work done, they are mocked for aging badly, got ugly, and then the calling them, you know, let themselves, you know, let yourself go. You know, it's horrible. You're famous. You're an actor, singer. You have to look your best. That's what your fans expect, the public expects. So if you get work done, you know, have your cosmetic work done, and you are laughed at, you know, mocked for being fake, you know, vain, not acting your age, you know, failed cosmetic, you know, procedures, and how having bad work done, you know, you're ruined for life. So this is a trap. There's a no-win trap, you know. There's no version where the public, you know, well, some people do. I applaud that kind of like authenticity. But then the public always says, you know, never, very rarely you see the majority. That's why the majority of the public would say, you know, fine, is he, you know, usually the woman, she's just a person aging, natural, she looks great, she's confident, and she's talented. So that, you know, all this judgment just the same, you know, nasty, negative. They just change shape, you know, different form, different words, different formats, you know, even putting memes out. So but men generally, I think this is not, you know, being unfair. Men generally escape this male star with gray hair. They said, you know, silver fox or aligned face is called, they call them distinguished. A woman the same age is unrecognizable. Let herself go. So all this, you know, it's so difficult to win, you know. I think mainly because now social media is getting worse. Before it was like tabloid paparazzi. Now with social media, it's getting worse because people take pictures, right? Tabloids or social media, they monetized this kind of cruelty, public cruelty, like a bully, you know. I think it's called like camera bullying. It's called, they take pictures. They kind of, you know, make money from you. The tabloids, the gossip accounts, you know, with all these influencers, comment section, profit from tearing women down. We should not buy things like that. Buy tabloids papers or, you know, kind of like support them. No demand, no supply, right? Because all these things, it turns beauty into some kind of job requirement. They are talent, and why do it to them, right? Female performers should be valued first for their talent, not their looks, but now it's the other way around. So I think, like, you know, aging without any control, without any intervention, beauty, cosmetic intervention, artificial intervention, kind of like reads as career failure, which is wrong. You know, we should not turn plastic surgery into some kind of spectacle. They do it right, you laugh at them for looking vain, but do it wrong, you say they're unrecognizable. We should stop it by not supporting any of these, you know, nonsense. I have to say the B word, but I don't want to. The nonsense.

0: RTHK, the news at 11 with Ben Che. Police have arrested a 36-year-old man on suspicion of theft after he allegedly refused to share lottery winnings with colleagues who had pulled money for a Mark 6 ticket and then disappeared. Janice Lowe reports.
1: Media reports say the man placed a bet and the winnings were deposited into his account. He reportedly works at the Food and Environmental Hygiene Department. The department acknowledged that the police have launched an investigation. It said it would cooperate. Police were alerted on Wednesday after the informant and the arrested man couldn't agree on how to split the prize money, totaling about $30 million.
0: Commerce Secretary Algernon Yao says he hopes to submit a proposed amendment to LegCo in the first half of next year, introducing a mandatory 7-day cooling-off period and a 14-day refund period for prepaid contracts sold by beauty parlors and fitness centers. He said industry and public views are being collated.
2: With regard to the cooling-off period, the fitness and beauty industries feel that it benefits everyone. They strongly support a 7-day cooling-off period and think 7 days is sufficient. This also follows the practices of many other countries and economies internationally. We believe this is also feasible to implement.
0: Iran-backed Houthis now reportedly control Yemen's entire Red Sea coast and three strategic islands, cementing their hold on a vital shipping corridor. They now have the Yemeni side of the Bab al-Mandab Strait, the southern gateway to the Red Sea, and the Suez Canal. These Houthis took to the streets of the Yemeni capital Sana'a to celebrate.
3: We went out on this blessed day, and in this blessed night in celebration, support and blessing for the leader. May God's grace and protection be upon him, and for the armed forces following the statement issued today that brought joy to the hearts of the believers. Victory comes only from God, and God Almighty is the worker of miracles.
4: We went out today to express our joy at this great victory achieved by the army and the popular committees in the arena of sacred honor. We pledge to them that we will stand as a support for this army.
0: Saudi Arabia says drones launched from Iraq have hit its east-west pipeline, leading to its closure. Due to the Gulf conflict, Riyadh has increased the use of this pipeline to avoid the Strait of Hormuz, which is blockaded by Iran. The pipeline ends at the Red Sea port of Yanbu. Iranian President Masoud Pezeshkian says Iran will not surrender to pressure from the United States and Israel. He was speaking on the sidelines of the BRICS summit in New Delhi.
5: The United States does not want us to remain independent. It is doing everything it can to stop us from serving our people and then tell them, you see, they cannot do it. They are lying. This is how they want to impose their sinister intentions on our country. There is nothing more to it than that. Since our revolution succeeded, they have increased war, division and sanctions against our society day by day.
0: South Korea's defense ministry says the DPRK has fired an unidentified projectile. The South's Joint Chiefs of Staff said it had detected the launch towards the East Sea, but gave no details. Yesterday, South Korea concluded 5 days of joint maritime drills with the United States and Japan. With the Asian Games in Aichi, Nagoya just a week away, Hong Kong-China athletes are making their final preparations. The 580-strong delegation will also get a boost from the government's Sports Development Fund, which will now cover all travel and participation costs instead of 90%. Rosanna Law is the sports minister.
6: However hard you train in the sports institute, perhaps an opportunity to go abroad and compete with top-tier athletes in the area would be even more effective. That's why we raised the ceiling for subsidy and we increased the frequency that they could participate in international events. And that means an elevation of their results as well.
0: And the weather forecast for today, sunny periods and isolated showers. Showers will increase gradually with thunderstorms later. Winds will be moderate to fresh east to northeasterly, occasionally strong and on high ground. Looking ahead, windy at first tomorrow and showers will be heavier in some areas. Right now, 30 degrees Celsius, the relative humidity 59%. The UV warning is at 7, which is high. The news from RTHK.

I am in love with her, Katie Melua. The song is Shy Boy. She's my my latest favorite, you know. So I actually have her on, you know, kind of like, you know, bookmarked it on my phone. Anyways, there's Shy Boy from Katie Melua. And then Sinead O'Connor, Nothing Compares to You. I think I talked about this before. I mean, I stopped about a few weeks ago, but I started like again a few weeks ago. And I'm basically, you know, moving home. So I think, right, I truly believe that renovation belongs in that particular, I don't know, either like famous or infamous club of universally miserable, painful, tedious life events. Definitely. Because the top three that we've always talked about, like, you know, Texas, moving house, like, you know, my now moving house, and also death of a loved one. But I'm also moving house, so will be moving house, and I'm doing renovation work, so I have two. So it is terrible. I mean, I think it's pretty much widely agree. People agree with me. This is definitely alongside those three, renovation. And

It's most stressful, I think, because you know why? Because it's brutal. You can't take any time off, you know? And then basically it's almost like, you know, pushing all the stress buttons all at once. You know, you got the money, very often, you know, the costs balloon, and then there are surprises, traps, you know, money traps, surprises everywhere. Everywhere you go, you go, I gotta do this. When you wanna do something, you think about it first because it costs money, nothing comes free, right? Maybe they come at a reasonable price, but they're not free. So when the contractor say, Louisa, why did you do this? I say, don't say yes. Think about it. Ask first. How much? Or how much more? So like traps, surprises are everywhere. And also you're also paying while still living in chaos, because if you're moving house is better, because if you're in the same in the place that's being renovated, that's worse, right? But your home now is it's a bit of a mess because you're packing, and the new place when you go and check out the progress of the reno work, and it's a mess, and you kind of like feel like you've lost control of your life. You know, you're basically being, you know, being controlled by the contractors, the builders, whoever, you know. And then you got, you know, delays, unexpected delays. We always have to ask, you know, don't take the word, say, oh, going to be like 3 months. You say, what if that 3 months, you know, what about between 3 months to what, to 6 months, 9 months? You got to ask, right? Delays. I mean, luckily in Hong Kong, we don't have to get permits. That's one thing. And supply is another issue, supply. So, and also all these things, you lost the control. You pay for it. You're supposed to be in control, but no. You pay for things to be like in such chaos because they are in control, so you're not in charge, right? And also disrupting your life. Your if you have kids, even worse, right? I only have little fur babies, so not so bad. So basically, you know, disruption of your home. You don't have the safe time, and you know that all me time and safe space. Your routine's being, you know, disrupted. So it's another thing is like. I feel like I'm tired of making decisions, and also have this really extreme, severe decision fatigue now. And it's so small choices, not just tiles, you know, paints, but like what kind of, you know, handles on the cupboard you want, or these fixtures, you know, the layout. The other day, I was waiting for the kitchen Sifu, you know, they that called Sifu, like the builder, to come in to do the final measure. They said call the final measure because after the tiles are laid, they need to redo the measure again. So he got it wrong about the island in the kitchen. Luckily, I asked him, you know, you make sure you do it from here and here. And we were about to leave the place, and then he got it wrong. But he was a lovely guy, so I didn't say anything. I said, oh yeah, thank God we checked. I checked, you know. And also, if you're in a relationship, now, it could be because of the decision you don't always have the same consent. They don't always have consensus on decisions, right? So it can actually, you know, strain your relationship. You know, you can couples can fight, especially during renovations and than any other project. And you think this is the worst because you live in that space. You feel like you own that space. You have to have a choice, a word, you know, your decision, and you know, you're being heard, you know. So there's no escape, and but strange enough, you know, it does feel like you're grieving, you know, it's like a lost event, you know, you because you lost your routine, your calm space, your safe space, your money that you'll never get back, you know. And then I think, you know, but there's always the light at the end of the tunnel. Always think about the upside when you're really down. The upside is at the end of it, unlike death and taxes. Reno work, they it ends, you know, and when it's done, you get something most, and you get something, you get a better space, you know, a new life, kind of like give you that weird sense of pride because you survived it.

0: The new water seepage investigation procedures have been implemented since July 16th. If seepage comes from an upper unit, a notification letter will be issued to the owner, requiring inspection and repair within 28 days. If seepage persists, Stage 2 and Stage 3 investigations will be conducted in parallel. A nuisance notice will be issued to non-compliant owners, with recovery of examination costs of not less than $17,000.
1: Payers of government rent or rates who have received requisition forms for particulars of tenements should return the completed forms within 21 days. The information gathered will help the Rating and Valuation Department conduct a new round of general revaluation. Anyone who knowingly gives false information or refuses to provide the details requested commits an offence and faces a fine on conviction. For inquiries, please call 2152 0111.

Okay, now let's take a quick look at the weather forecast for today. Sunny periods and isolated showers. Showers will increase gradually with thunderstorms later. And also outlook, windy at first tomorrow and showers will be heavier in some areas. The weather will improve gradually in the following couple of days and there will still be a few showers in the morning and also at night. At the moment, the temperature is at 30 degrees Celsius, and the humidity is 59%. It's very nice. Nice and dry. I love it. I think autumn is coming. But according to the Chinese calendar, it's actually autumn now. So anyway, yeah, climate change, I mean, you know, so still, but at least it's drier. And before the public announcements, we had Shawn Mendes, Stitches, and Duffy, Mercy, and also Candle in the Wind, Candle in the Wind by Elton John. And earlier, I was talking about renovation work and everything, right? And how painful it is, like one of the top, you know, most painful, tedious, torturous experience, life experiences. Yeah, but I think also like another thing we have to worry about is like it may be, it's also very painful, very disruptive for your neighbors too. So it's important. You know, renovation work, renovation noise is one of the fastest ways, I think one of the fastest ways to turn amicable, friendly neighbors into enemies, you know. But you can prevent it. I mean, like I did, I tried because I was being helped by my friends as well. So we have proper communication and some small gestures. Say, my friend helped me, you know, she bought some fruits, you know, like a fruit basket kind of thing. So sent to the village head first, and then we didn't do the neighbors yet. I think I got to start doing the neighbors. So this is important. I talked to the neighbors upstairs, the immediate neighbors. So knock on doors and explain everything, the duration of the rental work and everything. So I think what you can do also, like, you know, knock on doors and then or leave a friendly note before day one. That's important. And to explain what's going to happen, how long it would take, and when noise will occur. And even give them your phone number or WhatsApp, you know, contact details. They can, you know, basically contact you, you know, and explain it to them the time, what time during the weekdays and everything. And as I said, must deal with the immediate neighbors. I live in a house, so it got to be my two floors up, you know, but if you live in an apartment, it got to be your neighbors around you on the same floor and up and down neighbors to above you, one floor above and one floor below. And you bump them in the elevator, talk to them too, be friendly, you know, take the step. So just to be to initiate a conversation, say, are you upstairs, immediate upstairs, do you hear anything? I'm really sorry about that and all these things, you know. And then during the work, you know, you make sure you stick to legal hours. I think in Hong Kong, I think it's not after 6 or 7. I can't remember exactly, but weekends only half a day or something. So you're going to make sure you do that. You're legal. Everything is legal. And then also warn them before the worst days of renovation. For example, there'd be like demolition drilling, the tile cutting. It's very sharp, very high pitch. So all these noises are the loudest. So warn them. Warn them in advance before the worst days of renovation. So if you got the contact, text them, call them, or go up if you're around to inspect the site. So and also keep the place clean because hated, you know, your contractors, their workers may not be able to clean the stuff and make sure they do. They make sure it's clean and safe and make sure that, you know, they don't basically disrupt and pollute the environment. You also share the common spaces, you also share. So I think all these small, another, I think the small gestures also is important, you know, sweeten them, you know, by, you know, buying, you know, besides fruit, maybe some earplugs, you know, or some treats or something, small gift like that. I think earplugs is good, coffee or tea, cookies, everything, you know, anything. It's a small gift, nothing expensive. It costs little but changes everything, I think. So I think, I think that's sincerity and then just being visible to be able to deal with problems, not hiding behind the facade, behind your workers, your contractors. You come forward, you are the representative, you're the owner, you are the tenant. So be upfront, be forward, be direct, be transparent, and let them know, because you do share this common area in a way, right? You share the building, you share the surrounding that affect them, the noise, the atmosphere, everything.

Ah, don't you just love it? Thank you. That's George Ezra, Budapest. And then before him was Simon Garfunkel, Sound of Silence. And then Prince, When Doves Cry. Well, thank you. I have a friend sending me a message knowing that I'm undergoing the painful process of tolerating, you know, and finishing the rental work. And then he said he's going to send me a plate station. Thank you. That's very funny. Anyway, so thank you for sharing and an idea, something about the whole process. I think I will survive, you know, but it is definitely one of the top four painful, tedious life experiences in the world, right? So anyway, thank you. Have a nice weekend. The weather is pretty nice. So I'll see you all next week. Bye. Love you all.

0: RTHK, the news at 12 with Ben Chay. Police have arrested a 36-year-old man on suspicion of theft after he allegedly refused to share lottery winnings with colleagues who had pulled money for a Mark 6 ticket and then disappeared. Janice Lowe reports.
1: Media reports say the man placed a bet and the winnings were deposited into his account. He reportedly works at the Food and Environmental Hygiene Department. The department acknowledged that the police have launched an investigation. It said it would cooperate. Police were alerted on Wednesday after the informant and the arrested man couldn't agree on how to split the prize money, totaling about $30 million.
0: Commerce Secretary Algernon Yao says he hopes to submit a proposed amendment to LegCo in the first half of next year, introducing a mandatory 7-day cooling-off period and a 14-day refund period for prepaid contracts sold by beauty parlors and fitness centers. He said industry and public views are being collated.
2: With regard to the cooling-off period, the fitness and beauty industries feel that it benefits everyone. They strongly support a 7-day cooling-off period and think 7 days is sufficient. This also follows the practices of many other countries and economies internationally. We believe this is also feasible to implement.
0: U.S. President Donald Trump says he will not oppose Chinese carmakers building cars in the United States, despite opposition from U.S. lawmakers and car companies. He was speaking in an interview with Fox News anchor Laura Ingraham.
3: Now, if China wanted to come in and open a plant to build their cars here, I'd be okay with that. Japan does it, but they hire our people. The big thing is they hire our people. They use our people. What I don't want is them to build in Mexico and just, you know, build it inexpensively and ship it across the border.
0: Iran-backed Houthis now reportedly control Yemen's entire Red Sea coast and three strategic islands, cementing their hold on a vital shipping corridor. They now have the Yemeni side of the Bab al-Mandab Strait, the southern gateway to the Red Sea and the Suez Canal. These Houthis took to the streets of the Yemeni capital Sana'a to celebrate.
4: We went out on this blessed day, and in this blessed night in celebration, support and blessing for the leader. May God's grace and protection be upon him, and for the armed forces following the statement issued today that brought joy to the hearts of the believers. Victory comes only from God, and God Almighty is the worker of miracles.
5: We went out today to express our joy at this great victory achieved by the army and the popular committees in the arena of sacred honor. We pledge to them that we will stand as a support for this army.
0: Saudi Arabia says drones launched from Iraq have hit its east-west pipeline, leading to its closure. Due to the Gulf conflict, Riyadh has increased the use of this pipeline to avoid the Strait of Hormuz, which is blockaded by Iran. The pipeline ends at the Red Sea port of Yanbu. Iranian President Masoud Pezeshkian says Iran will not surrender to pressure from the United States and Israel. He was speaking on the sidelines of the BRICS summit in New Delhi.
6: The United States does not want us to remain independent. It is doing everything it can to stop us from serving our people and then tell them, you see, they cannot do it. They are lying. This is how they want to impose their sinister intentions on our country. There is nothing more to it than that. Since our revolution succeeded, they have increased war, division and sanctions against our society day by day.
0: South Korea's defense ministry says the DPRK has fired an unidentified projectile. The South's Joint Chiefs of Staff said it had detected the launch towards the East Sea, but gave no details. Yesterday, South Korea concluded 5 days of joint maritime drills with the United States and Japan. And in sports, in tennis, Ben Shelton has overpowered American compatriot Francis Tiafoe in four sets to reach the first Grand Slam final of his career at the U.S. Open. And the weather forecast for this afternoon and tonight. Sunny periods this afternoon, becoming cloudy with a few showers and thunderstorms later. Winds will be moderate to fresh east to northeasterly, occasionally strong offshore and on high ground. Looking ahead, windy at first tomorrow and showers will be heavier in some areas. The weather will improve gradually in the following couple of days. Right now, the UV warning is at 9, which is very high, 31 degrees Celsius, and the relative humidity, 58%. And that's the news from RTHK.

From their second studio album, Meteora, recorded in New York City, the American rock and grunge band Linkin Park from Agoura Hills in California, formed in 1996 on RTHK Radio 3. Good afternoon. Hope you're awake by now with two back-to-back grungy, rocky songs to start off the noon this Saturday Avo. It is the 12th of September, 2026. I'm back. Thank you, Steve, for covering for me last week while I was getting some time off. Long overdue, I think. Me thinks. The Diary of Jane was the song we started with by Breaking Benjamin. It was in 2006 from the album Phobia. This one for the B-sides. Daughtry.

the B-sides of Leavistown. That's their second album by Daughtry on RTHK Radio 3. This is So Saturday with myself, Jeff Chung, this Saturday Yavo. I'm back from my little break. Last Saturday.

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0: Plus we'll have Green Day, Al Stewart, Billy Joel, Ariana Grande, Ray Charles, Ricky Martin, Adele, and our Mystery TV theme tune is this one. It's a UK TV show. But what was it? We will reveal all this Sunday lunchtime from 12 noon right here on Radio 3.

from the latest album, The User's Guide to Being Human, the band from Dublin, Ireland, The Script. This one, One Team for Life. Some new music for you as a thank you for bearing with me while I was away last week. This one, South Court with Should Have Been You. From my own record collection, this Saturday afternoon at 21 minutes past 12.

from the album The End Again, from the artist South Court, on RTHK Radio 3 from Nashville, Tennessee.

The boy from Dayton, Ohio is Knox Morris on RTHK Radio 3. The 12th of September is the current date, and it is 27:28 minutes past 12 at noon. Good afternoon. Welcome. Good morning. If you're just waking up, I hope the past couple of songs has kept your eyes open. If I can get my words out right this Saturday Avo, it's a hot day out there. Not as bad as mid-July, but it's all relative, isn't it? A day to remember now, if it means a lot to you.

This one featuring Sierra Kay, known as Custer Beck, on RTHK Radio 3, A Date to Remember With, If It Means a Lot to You, released in 2009. That's loud. I apologize. It is 32 minutes past 12 this Saturday, Avo. Good afternoon, indeed. So, Saturday with myself, Jeff Chung, as is usually the case. And when you hear this music, you know it's time for me to be Freddy the Weatherman once again on the program. So, here we go. The weather forecast for this afternoon and tonight. It'll be sunny this afternoon, or there will be sunny periods in the afternoon. It's becoming cloudy with a few showers and thunderstorms later on. The observatory says there will be moderate to fresh east to northeasterly winds, occasionally strong offshore and on high ground, and there will be swells. Looking ahead, though, it'll be windy at first tomorrow, and showers will be heavier in some areas. The weather will improve gradually in the following couple of days, and there will still be a few showers in the morning and at night. Locally, the northeast monsoon is affecting southern China. Meanwhile, there are showers and thunderstorms over the northern part of the South China Sea. Besides, the area of low pressure over the central part of the South China Sea has intensified into a tropical depression. So that one for the storm chasers out there. The UV index just a little moment ago dropping from 9 to 6 at the observatory, but that is still high. Make sure your SPF 50 is on. 31 Celsius at the observatory. The relative humidity at 58%. Milo Green with 1957 keeping us company this Saturday, Avo, on RTHK Radio 3.

Milo Green, the band, the indie rock band from Los Angeles, California, formed in 2010. I lost my train of thought there for just a second. I do apologize. This one's Rupanes. Tiger Stripe Sky, something a little different at the midpoint, halfway point of the hour of the program. I am here until 3 p.m.

0: Andrew Paines, full government name Andrew Paines, born in 1988. The English folk singer-songwriter from Wimborne Minster in Dorset, England. On RTHK Radio 3, this one caught Tiger Striped Sky. This is So Saturday with myself, Jeff Chung. I'm here till 3 p.m., as is usually the case. A quick reminder, after the news at 3, sports break with Carlos Escueta and Pete Laverick from 4 to 6. Simon Wilson coming in with some of his rolled gold for the afternoon.
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My Chemical Romance. Coming up with Sing.

0: from the album Danger Days, The True Lives of the Fabulous Killjoys. My Chemical Romance. This one, I believe, track number 4 on that record. This is So Saturday with myself, Jeff Chung, here until 3 p.m. Most Saturday Avos right here on
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0: Penny and the Sparrow with Eloise on Radio 3. A band from Bangor County? County Down? They're from Ireland. Kingfisher. The Sun Will Never Settle on Radio 3. It is 5 minutes to six.
1: My heart, it has been broken by who I cannot tell.

0: Kingfisher right there. Bit of a quiet, folky, indie sort of vibe towards the end of this hour. Take the, street. The Sun Will Never Settle was a song just a little moment ago. A Mumford & Sons now. With eyes. Cold Arms. I'm back after the news at 1 with Ben Che. Starting off the hour with a bit of electronica, EDM maybe, Illenium. You can classify him yourself.
1: Never
0: on RTHK Radio 3. This is So Saturday. I'll be right back.

look at you all torn up. I left you waiting to bleed. I guess the truth.

0: RTHK, the news at 1 with Ben Che, the top stories. Police arrest a 36-year-old man on suspicion of theft after he allegedly refused to share Mark 6 lottery winnings with colleagues. U.S. President Donald Trump says he will not oppose Chinese automakers building cars in the United States. And in tennis, Ben Shelton to face off against Alexander Zverev in the U.S. Open final. Police have arrested a 36-year-old man on suspicion of theft after he allegedly refused to share lottery winnings with colleagues who had pulled money for a Mark 6 ticket and then disappeared. Janice Lowe reports.
1: Media reports say the man placed a bet and the winnings were deposited into his account. He reportedly works at the Food and Environmental Hygiene Department. The department acknowledged that the police have launched an investigation. It said it would cooperate. Police were alerted on Wednesday after the informant and the arrested man couldn't agree on how to split the prize money, totaling about $30 million.
0: Speaking later at a passing out parade, Police Commissioner Zhou Chow said the relevant funds in the suspect's bank account had been frozen. Commerce Secretary Algernon Yao says he hopes to submit a proposed amendment to LegCo in the first half of next year, introducing a mandatory 7-day cooling-off period and a 14-day refund period for prepaid contracts sold by beauty parlors and fitness centers. He said industry and public views are being collated.
2: With regard to the cooling-off period, the fitness and beauty industries feel that it benefits everyone. They strongly support a 7-day cooling-off period and think 7 days is sufficient. This also follows the practices of many other countries and economies internationally. We believe this is also feasible to implement.
0: Health Director Ronald Lam says the number of schools getting flu jabs under his department's outreach program is 16 times higher than last year. He was speaking on commercial radio ahead of the scheme's launches this Thursday.
3: We will complete the vaccination for 80 schools within September. During the same period last year, there were only 5. We also plan to complete the vaccination for the more than 99% participating schools in this season, meaning we hope that all schools can get the jabs by mid-December.
0: U.S. President Donald Trump says he will not oppose Chinese automakers building cars in the United States, despite opposition from U.S. lawmakers and car companies. He was speaking in an interview with Fox News.
4: Now, if China wanted to come in and open a plant to build their cars here, I'd be okay with that. Japan does it, but they hire our people. The big thing is they hire our people. They use our people. What I don't want is them to build in Mexico and just, you know, build it inexpensively and ship it across the border.
0: South Korea's defense ministry says the DPRK has fired an unidentified projectile. The South's Joint Chiefs of Staff said it had detected the launch towards the East Sea, but gave no details. Yesterday, South Korea concluded 5 days of joint maritime drills with the United States and Japan. Iran-backed Houthis now reportedly control Yemen's entire Red Sea coast and 3 strategic islands, cementing their hold on a vital shipping corridor. They now have the Yemeni side of the Bab al-Mandab Strait, the southern gateway to the Red Sea and the Suez Canal. These Houthis took to the streets of the Yemeni capital Sana'a to celebrate.
5: We went out on this blessed day, and in this blessed night in celebration, support and blessing for the leader. May God's grace and protection be upon him, and for the armed forces following the statement issued today that brought joy to the hearts of the believers. Victory comes only from God, and God Almighty is the worker of miracles.
6: We went out today to express our joy at this great victory achieved by the army and the popular committees in the arena of sacred honor. We pledge to them that we will stand as a support for this army.
0: Saudi Arabia says drones launched from Iraq have hit its east-west pipeline, leading to its closure. Due to the Gulf conflict, Riyadh has increased the use of this pipeline to avoid the Strait of Hormuz, which is blockaded by Iran. The pipeline ends at the Red Sea port of Yanbu. And the weather forecast, sunny periods this afternoon, becoming cloudy with a few showers and thunderstorms later. Right now, the UV warning is at 8, which is very high, 32 degrees Celsius. The relative humidity is standing at 58%. You're listening to RTHK. The time is now 5 minutes past 1. Iranian President Masoud Pezeshkian says Iran will not surrender to pressure from the United States and Israel. He was speaking on the sidelines of the BRICS summit in New Delhi.
7: The United States does not want us to remain independent. It is doing everything it can to stop us from serving our people and then tell them, you see, they cannot do it. They are lying. This is how they want to impose their sinister intentions on our country. There is nothing more to it than that. Since our revolution succeeded, they have increased war, division, and sanctions against our society day by day.
0: Americans have been marking the 25th anniversary of the 9/11 attacks, the deadliest on U.S. soil. Nearly 3,000 people were killed when hijacked planes slammed into the World Trade Center, the Pentagon, and a field in Pennsylvania. This man lost a close friend that day in New York.
8: I lost my dear friend Joyce Carpinetto that day. She worked on the North Tower on the 83rd floor. I've been to all previous 24 remembrances, so this is where I have to be on September 11th. I can't be any other place in the world but here to remember her.
0: With the Asian Games in Aichi, Nagoya just a week away, Hong Kong-China athletes are making their final preparations. The 580-strong delegation will also get a boost from the government's Sports Development Fund, which will now cover all travel and participation costs instead of 90%. Rosanna Luo is a sports minister.
9: However hard you train in the sports institute, perhaps an opportunity to go abroad and compete with top-tier athletes in the area would be even more effective. That's why we raised the ceiling for subsidy and we increased the frequency that they could participate in international events. And that means an elevation of their results as well.
0: To sports now, and in tennis, Ben Shelton has overpowered American compatriot Francis Tiafoe in four sets to reach the first Grand Slam final of his career at the U.S. Open. Eighth-seeded Shelton blasted 20 aces on his way to a 4-6, 6-3, 6-3, 7-5 victory at the Arthur Ashe Stadium. The 23-year-old will play top-seeded Alexander Zverev of Germany in the final. In football, 8 months ago, the then-interim boss Michael Carrick guided Manchester United to victory over its crosstown rival and led it to a third-place finish in the Premier League. This season, United have only one win in their opening three matches and suffered a humbling loss at Hull City, although Thursday's 4-0 victory over Sabah in the Champions League has boosted morale. Carrick knows that tomorrow's visit by City will be the acid test.
10: They're a very good team, obviously. You know, they've had some really good results. I thought they were really professional the way they played against Porto the other night and efficient in what they needed to do, and obviously you've got players to choose from to rotate, and that's the position they're in.
0: Meanwhile, Carrick City counterpart Enzo Maresca is experiencing his first derby as he aims to continue his 100% unbeaten start to the post-Pep Guardiola era.
11: It's very important for different reasons. We know how important is a derby, especially here, for the club, for the fans, for everyone. So it's a special game, and the most important thing that we can do is try to be ourselves in the way we have been until today, and then we see the final result.
0: Liverpool manager Andoni Iraola has played down injury concerns surrounding new signing Bradley Barcola after he was substituted during the side's Champions League match against Atletico Madrid, saying he was just suffering from cramps. Iraola also warned against taking tonight's visitors Fulham too lightly, adding that it's too early to assess the Reds' progress this season.
12: To take big conclusions about any team is, I think, it's too early. It's too early, and I think Fulham is a great example. I think they've played well the three games. Honestly, they've lost the three games by one goal. I think if you see a lot of the stats they have, if you don't know the points they have, you will think they have 4 or 5 points at least, because they've been controlling the games. I think they have 60-something% of possession. You know, it's like they've been like quite comfortable on the ball, especially. They have technically lovely players.
0: And the weather forecast: sunny periods this afternoon, cloudy with a few showers later. Right now, 32 degrees Celsius, the relative humidity 56%. And that's the news from RTHK.

Millennium and Tom Grennan and Alna with Forever on RTHK Radio 3. Hello, good afternoon indeed, or good morning if you're just waking up. 13 minutes past 1 is the current time, and this is So Saturday with myself, Jeff Chung, back from my rest day last week. Thank you, Steve, for making sure you guys weren't left alone, for keeping you guys company, or keeping him, keeping you company, whichever it may be. Another Millennium with All Time Low This Time. Back to You is the name of the song. On RTHK Radio 3, I'm here till 3 p.m. Sports break coming up after the news at 3, and then Simon Wilson with some of this rolled gold.

Is the name of the song, speaking of all-time low. Oh No is the name of this song from their latest album. I'll get back to you on the name of that one in just a jiff. This one, the clean version.

0: I found it. The name of the album. Everyone's Talking. That's the name of the album. I found it. Anyway, it's sorry. You are listening to a weird radio show on RTHK Radio 3 that goes by the name of So Sad to Do with myself, Jeff Chung. I keep you company while you're just waking up or while you're having lunch or while you're on your afternoon drive. Thank you for keeping me company and thank you for letting me keep you company this Saturday Ave with 20 minutes having gone past the 1 o'clock hour.
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9: My name is Jeff.

Linkin Park with Paper Cut on RTHK Radio 3 to wake you up this Saturday afternoon. Welcome one and all, ladies and gentlemen, friends and fans, non-binary friends. I am Jeff Chung. I am here till 3 p.m. And while I try to get you to wake up a little bit, there you go. Royal Blood, the band from Brighton over in the United Kingdom. How did we get so dark?

The duo from Royal Blood, a bass guitar and a drum set to make the dream work. How did we get so dark? Chrissy Costanza, the frontwoman for Against the Current, coming right up with But What If I Fly?

That's Chris Costanza, but what if I fly? On RTHK Radio 3. Oh my goodness. Words 132 is the current time.

And it is time for the weather forecast. Excuse the little intermission. At 32 minutes past 1, the weather forecast. Once again, ladies and gentlemen, friends and fans, non-binary friends. Sunny periods in the afternoon today. Becoming cloudy with a few showers and thunderstorms later with moderate to fresh east to northeasterly winds. Occasionally strong offshore and on high ground later. The observatory also says there will be swells. The outlook, windy at first tomorrow. And showers will be heavier in some areas. The weather will improve gradually in the following couple of days. There will still be a few showers in the morning at night. 32 Celsius at the observatory. 57% relative humidity there as well. And the UV index at 6, which is very high. Get your sunscreen on. Skin cancer is no joke. This one, the Jack Horf Band, Small Town Heart. A song I found on Instagram, of all places. Small Town Heart.

Jack Wharf Band, keeping us, keeping me, keeping you, keeping everybody company this Saturday afternoon. Welcome one and all. Once again, a quick reminder, so Saturday with myself, Jeff Chung, is the program you are listening to. And it is Saturday afternoon. It is the 12th of September. It is 36 minutes past 1. The band from Iceland now, Kaleo. Sort of a show favorite if you're a longtime listener. All the pretty girls. Pretty girl.

Kaleo on Radio 3. Bit of a mood change with 20 minutes to go. And this Saturday Ave of Saint Motel. I think this song was in one of the FIFA games before he got turned into EAFC or the Franchise FC. Saint Motel with My Type. It's Saturday Ave. Wake up, good afternoon. 41 minutes past 1 is the current time.

I was right. FIFA 15 was the game that this song was featured in. This is the lead single from their EP of the same name, released in 2014, right here on Radio 3. Another one from the FIFA franchise. John Newman, Charlie Wilson with Tiring Game.

0: This one from FIFA 16, John Newman featuring Charlie Wilson with Tyron Game. Radio 3.
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Chris Stapleton, the joy of my life on Radio 3. We're going to be ending the hour with some back-to-back of this band from London. Formed out of UCL, the front man from the place I went to university at, Exeter in Devon, on Radio 3, Coldplay, as a penultimate song for this hour.

0: RTHK, the news at 2 with Ben Che. Police have arrested a 36-year-old man on suspicion of theft after he allegedly refused to share lottery winnings with colleagues who had pulled money for a Mark 6 ticket and then disappeared. Janice Lowe reports.
1: Media reports say the man placed a bet and the winnings were deposited into his account. He reportedly works at the Food and Environmental Hygiene Department. The department acknowledged that the police have launched an investigation. It said it would cooperate. Police were alerted on Wednesday after the informant and the arrested man couldn't agree on how to split the prize money, totaling about $30 million.
0: Speaking later at a passing out parade, Police Commissioner Zhou Chow said the relevant funds in the suspect's bank account had been frozen. Commerce Secretary Algernon Yao says he hopes to submit a proposed amendment to LegCo in the first half of next year, introducing a mandatory 7-day cooling-off period and a 14-day refund period for prepaid contracts sold by beauty parlors and fitness centers. He said industry and public views are being collated.
2: With regard to the cooling-off period, the fitness and beauty industries feel that it benefits everyone. They strongly support a 7-day cooling-off period and think 7 days is sufficient. This also follows the practices of many other countries and economies internationally. We believe this is also feasible to implement.
0: Health Director Ronald Lam says the number of schools getting flu jabs under his department's outreach program is 16 times higher.

0: earlier than last year. He was speaking on commercial radio ahead of the scheme's launch this Thursday.
1: We will complete the vaccination for 80 schools within September. During the same period last year, there were only five. We also plan to complete the vaccination for the more than 99% participating schools in this season, meaning we hope that all schools can get the jabs by mid-December.
0: U.S. President Donald Trump says he will not oppose Chinese automakers building cars in the United States despite opposition from U.S. lawmakers and car companies. He was speaking in an interview with Fox News.
2: Now, if China wanted to come in and open a plant to build their cars here, I'd be okay with that. Japan does it, but they hire our people. The big thing is they hire our people. They use our people. What I don't want is them to build in Mexico and just, you know, build it inexpensively and ship it across the border.
0: Iran-backed Houthis now reportedly control Yemen's entire Red Sea coast and three strategic islands, cementing their hold on a vital shipping corridor. They now have the Yemeni side of the Bab al-Mandab Strait, the southern gateway to the Red Sea and the Suez Canal. These Houthis took to the streets of the Yemeni capital Sana'a to celebrate.
3: We went out on this blessed day, and in this blessed night in celebration, support and blessing for the leader. May God's grace and protection be upon him, and for the armed forces following the statement issued today that brought joy to the hearts of the believers. Victory comes only from God, and God Almighty is the worker of miracles.
4: We went out today to express our joy at this great victory achieved by the army and the popular committees in the arena of sacred honor. We pledge to them that we will stand as a support for this army.
0: Saudi Arabia says drones launched from Iraq have hit its east-west pipeline, leading to its closure. Due to the Gulf conflict, Riyadh has increased the use of this pipeline to avoid the Strait of Hormuz, which is blockaded by Iran. The pipeline ends at the Red Sea port of Yanbu. And in sports, we look at the tennis story where Ben Shelton has overpowered American compatriot Francis Tiafoe in four sets to reach the first Grand Slam final of his career at the U.S. Open. Eighth-seeded Shelton blasted 20 aces on his way to a 4-6, 6-3, 6-3, 7-5 victory at the Arthur Ashe Stadium. The 23-year-old will play top-seeded Alexander Zverev of Germany in the final. And the weather forecast for this afternoon and tonight: hot with sunny periods this afternoon, becoming cloudy with a few showers and thunderstorms later. Looking ahead, windy at first tomorrow and showers will be heavier in some areas. The weather will improve gradually in the following couple of days. Right now, the UV warning is at 7, which is high. 32 degrees Celsius, the relative humidity is standing at 55%. And that's the news from RTHK.
5: Yeah.

The band Camino on Radio 3, 9 minutes past the hour, is the current time. This one called Afterthought. 12:34 coming up. Should have played this one at 12:34, but hey ho. From the same album. I'll let you know in a minute. I was on my way back over.

on RTHK Radio 3, 1234. Speaking of songs named after times of the day, 3:31 now. It's sort of a weird theme. This is So Sad Today with myself, Jeff Chung. I'm here until 3 p.m., as is usually the case on a Saturday afternoon. Welcome. Good afternoon, indeed. Here until 3 p.m., sports break coming up after the news at 3 with Carlos Escueta and Pete Laverick. 4 to 6, you have Simon Wilson with some of his world gold coming up on Radio 3.

0: 3:31 by the band from Arizona called The Main on RTHK Radio 3. I am here till 3 p.m. You'll be joined by Carlos Escueta and Pete Laverick for Sports Break after the news at 3. And a bit of Old Gold with Sam Wilson from 4 to 6.
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9: 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We will reveal all this Sunday lunchtime from 12 noon right here on Radio 3.

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1: Released in 2013, the Royal Concept with their single On Our Way. Another FIFA song. This one, FIFA 14, one of their biggest hits of that game. A little bit before this one, Voila, featuring Chrissy Costanza and Against the Current. And Flyleaf with Arise. On Radio 3, 29 minutes past 2 is the current time. We're doing this a little bit early. Oh, no, no, hold on. We did this last hour. Let's not do this one. Let's do this one. Boom. A little early, but hey-ho. Time right now for the final time this program today for me to be Freddy the Weatherman and living my childhood dream of going, oh, when it rains and, when the sun comes out on Radio 3. I'm going a little crazy. Excuse me. The weather forecast for this afternoon and tonight, ladies and gentlemen, friends and fans. I've racked myself up now. It'll be hot with sunny periods in the afternoon. Becoming cloudy with a few showers and thunderstorms later. Oh. The observatory says there will be moderate to fresh east to northeasterly winds coming our way. They will occasionally be strong offshore and on high ground later on, and there will be swells out there. The outlook, windy at first tomorrow, and showers will be heavier in some areas. The weather will improve gradually in the following couple of days, and there will still be a few showers in the morning and at night. The UV index dropping down to 4 from 6 now. 4 is moderate, but please keep your sunscreen on. 32 Celsius at the observatory at the moment. 56% relative humidity is what they're... Let's try that again. 56% relative humidity is what they're saying is like up at the observatory at the moment as well. Next one coming up, I believe. Yes! A visit from our Scottish friends in Kilmarnock. With the friendshipping. Bit of a... Oh, hold on. This is a bit of a slow start. There you go. From the newest album. Futique. Released just last year or earlier this year. I'll come back to you on that. Friendshipping with Biffy Clyro on Radio 3.

Elvis song originally released in 2001. This one, the 20th anniversary remix, which in this case more of a remaster, released June the 18th. I may be wrong, but that's Muse, baby. The band from the UK on RTHK Radio 3. Where in the UK, you might ask? They were formed in Teignmouth in the United Kingdom. I think I got that right, didn't I? Yeah, I got that right. I'm getting nods from right opposite me in this studio here, live from Broadcasting House this afternoon at 2:37 p.m., 2:38. Coming up, Kings of Leon, Wait For Me.

on RTHK Radio 3, Kings of Leon. This Satriavo. This one. Mumford & Sons and Hozier from, yes, their latest album. This one, The Rubber Band Man.

0: Can we make a start?
1: Figured it out. The name of the album, Prize Fighter, featuring Hozier, Mumford & Sons, Bird, with a Rubber Band Man.
2: Bird, I just want to lay next to her and vibe. 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
1: 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The Wayside.

0: Rustin Kelly from the album Pale Through the Window, released last year. Is this country or is this indie? I don't really know, but he's from Georgetown, South Carolina. 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
6: Plus we'll have Green Day, Al Stewart, Billy Joel, Ariana Grande, Ray Charles, Ricky Martin, Adele, and our Mystery TV theme tune is this one. It's a UK TV show. But what was it? We will reveal all this Sunday lunchtime from 12 noon right here on Radio 3.

0: also from the album Prize Fighters. Back to back now. That one with Chris Stapleton with Here. This one with Gracie Abrams with Badlands.
1: Remember they said I was born wild. I think I live on the outside. Never been fixed for the slow high yet.

0: high-end. I'm always walking a thin line, running away from the low tide. I know I'm better at high wire kid.
1: That was a penultimate song for the hour. Mumford & Sons with Gracie Abrams Badlands on RTHK Radio 3. This is So Saturday with myself, Jeff Chung, with our final song today, Monrovia with Bloodline. It's been a pleasure keeping you, keeping me, keeping you company on RTHK Radio 3 this Saturday, Avo. It's been fun being back in the hot seat. Thank you once again to Steve James for being here for me last week while I was off getting some rest. This one, Monrovia, Bloodline. I'm signing off now. Sports break coming up after the news at 3. And some rolled gold with Simon Wilson from 4 to 6.

There is a reason for everything under the sun. Anything that happens, it happens for a reason.

0: RTHK, the news at 3 with Peter Caveos. Police have arrested a 36-year-old man on suspicion of theft after he allegedly refused to share lottery winnings with colleagues who had pooled money for a Mark 6 ticket and then disappeared. Janice Lowe reports.
1: Media reports say the man placed a bet and the winnings were deposited into his account. He reportedly works at the Food and Environmental Hygiene Department. The department acknowledged that the police have launched an investigation. It said it would cooperate. Police were alerted on Wednesday after the informant and the arrested man couldn't agree on how to split the prize money, totaling about $30 million.
0: Speaking later at a passing out parade, Police Commissioner Joe Chow said the relevant funds in the suspect's bank account had been frozen. Commerce Secretary Algernon Yao says he hopes to submit a proposed amendment to LegCo in the first half of next year, introducing a mandatory 7-day cooling off period and a 14-day refund period for prepaid contracts sold by beauty parlors and fitness centers. He said industry and public views are being collated.
2: With regard to the cooling-off period, the fitness and beauty industries feel that it benefits everyone. They strongly support a 7-day cooling-off period and think 7 days is sufficient. This also follows the practices of many other countries and economies internationally. We believe this is also feasible to implement.
0: Health Director Ronald Lam says the number of schools getting flu jabs under his department's outreach program is 16 times higher than last year. He was speaking on commercial radio ahead of the scheme's launch this Thursday.
3: We will complete the vaccination for 80 schools within September. During the same period last year, there were only 5. We also plan to complete the vaccination for the more than 99% participating schools in this season, meaning we hope that all schools can get the jabs by mid-December.
0: Overseas, U.S. President Donald Trump says he will not oppose Chinese automakers building cars in the United States despite opposition from U.S. lawmakers and car companies. He was speaking in an interview with Fox News.
4: Now, if China wanted to come in and open a plant to build their cars here, I'd be okay with that. Japan does it, but they hire our people.

0: The big thing is they hire our people. They use our people. What I don't want is them to build in Mexico and just, you know, build it inexpensively and ship it across the border.
1: Iranian President Masoud Pezeshkian says Iran will not surrender to pressure from the United States and Israel. He was speaking on the sidelines of the BRICS summit in New Delhi.
2: The United States does not want us to remain independent. It is doing everything it can to stop us from serving our people and then tell them, you see, they cannot do it. They are lying. This is how they want to impose their sinister intentions on our country. There is nothing more to it than that. Since our revolution succeeded, they have increased war, division, and sanctions against our society day by day.
1: Iran-backed Houthis now reportedly control Yemen's entire Red Sea coast and three strategic islands, cementing their hold on a vital shipping corridor. They now have the Yemeni side of the Bab al-Mandab Strait, the southern gateway to the Red Sea and the Suez Canal. Many Houthis took to the streets of the Yemeni capital Sana'a to celebrate.
3: We went out on this blessed day, and in this blessed night in celebration, support and blessing for the leader. May God's grace and protection be upon him, and for the armed forces following the statement issued today that brought joy to the hearts of the believers. Victory comes only from God, and God Almighty is the worker of miracles.
4: We went out today to express our joy at this great victory achieved by the army and the popular committees in the arena of sacred honor. We pledge to them that we will stand as a support for this army.
1: Saudi Arabia says drones launched from Iraq have hit its east-west pipeline, leading to its closure. Due to the Gulf conflict, Riyadh has increased the use of this pipeline to avoid the Strait of Hormuz, which is blockaded by Iran. The pipeline ends at the Red Sea port of Yanbu. Time for the weather for this afternoon and tonight. Hot with sunny periods in the afternoon, becoming cloudy with a few showers and thunderstorms later. Moderate to fresh east and northeasterly winds, occasionally strong offshore and high on down high ground later. There will be swells. The outlook, windy at first tomorrow. Showers will be heavier in some areas. The weather will improve gradually in the following couple of days. Still a few showers in the morning and at night. Currently, the temperature is 32 degrees Celsius at the observatory. Relative humidity sitting at around 61%. And that is the news from RTHK.

0: Hello and welcome along to Sports Break. I'm Carlos Escuera.
1: And I'm Pete Laverick. Thanks for joining us today.
0: All right, we've got a super busy one for you on the program this week, and that's because to start off today, we're taking you to Clearwater Bay Golf and Country Club to talk all things LPGA. And I had the opportunity to take a bit of a drive around the course with Peter Downey, the general manager of the clubhouse, to talk all about the upcoming LPGA Futu Women's Championship happening in March next year. A historic first for Hong Kong, so buckle up as we take you through what's to come over at Clearwater Bay.
1: Later, Carlos welcomes back Colin Whittington, the director of the Athletics Veterans of Hong Kong. Tune in as they talk about the many medals Team Hong Kong China picked up in South Korea at the World Masters Athletics Championships.
0: All right, busy one for you all today, but first, let's take a little bit of a trip in the golf buggy with Peter Downey, the general manager of the Clearwater Bay Golf and Country Club.
2: This is the first time. It will be in 2027, from March 1st to the 7th, here at Clearwater Bay Golf and Country Club. What a great...
3: I'm looking at it right now. It's beautiful.
2: Not many people get to see this, Carlos. You're standing on the 7th championship tee. You would hit out that way, and that's the 7th hole. We're looking down number 2, out to the signature hole at Clearwater Bay, which is hole number 3, a par 4 of about 400 yards. But as you can see, it's breathtaking out here. And, you know, we're only 30 minutes from downtown Hong Kong.
4: I feel like when I got here, because this is actually my first time in this place, I've been to Clearwater Bay, but I haven't been to a country club, but I feel like I stepped outside of Hong Kong.
2: We've got 9 tins out here on the right-hand side, out towards the South China Sea. If we went straight that way, towards...
4: where I'm directly looking at.
2: We're looking at the east coast in the distance.
4: The perfect location for a massive...

0: golf event that's happening in March of next year. So what can you tell us about the event?
1: We know for a fact we're going to have them here the first week in March. We're going to have normally a golf tournament, an LPGA golf tournament is 144 players. We have 78 players here, the top 78 on the LPGA rankings. And what they do, Carlos, they do a spring swing and they do an autumn swing.
2: Correct.
1: The autumn swing starts in a couple of weeks. And it's in Japan and Korea. The spring swing starts in Thailand, and then it goes to Singapore for the HSBC Championships, and then it's going to come here for the third tournament of that swing, and then they'll head back to the US.
0: It's still early on, but this is a signature event in the place like this because it's the first time, as you said, the US. So what does that mean for Hong Kong in itself to have something like that come to Hong Kong?
1: Well, you're talking about the top elite players in ladies golf around the world.
2: Yes.
1: The top, and it'd be like the PGA Tour coming to Hong Kong. All the best players, female players, want to play on the LPGA Tour. So the top 78 players at that given time will be here. Hopefully there's no injuries or anything, but it'll be the best field and it'll be the richest there outside America. It's $3.4 million.
0: I'm going to have to repeat that for you. This does.
1: Yeah, $3.4 million.
2: Right.
1: And this is for 78 players. If you put that in perspective of the Men's Hong Kong Open, which is a great event, one of the oldest events in Hong Kong, they have 144 players and it's about $2 million. So it's a very big event as well. And it is key for Hong Kong to hold these events and show to the world map. Wow, we have golf courses like Fan Ling, and we have golf courses like Clearwater Bay. Put golf on the map. The golf course at Fan Ling is unique. It's so tree-lined, beautiful golf course. It's held the LIV Golf, it's held the Hong Kong Open. It's the second oldest tournament that's been held at the same venue around the world.
2: Okay.
1: But we've never had the LPGA. So the LPGA, for the first time, we're coming to Hong Kong the first week in March, and we are excited about it. We're starting preparations already, and we'll just try and build and elevate through the media, through broadcast, and make sure we get as many people out here as possible to see these world really high class girls playing here in Hong Kong.
0: The preparations for the tournament, it's still early on, it's March next year, but we're in September now. So what are the initial stages of preparation that you guys are undertaking in this beautiful golf course over here?
1: Yeah, as you can see, if you look in the distance on hole number two, you might see some water running down there.
2: Yeah, right
1: there. Water on the signature hole. We're rebuilding two greens. To come to the standard, we didn't think that these two greens were up to the standard, so we're redoing the greens. They'll be ready in about another 30 to 40 days, so way out in advance. But you have to do it now when the temperatures are hot. We've got plenty of moisture in the air with humidity. That's when grass grows at its best, and it obviously needs photosynthesis, so we need the sunlight. We need to be our premium condition in the end of November. It goes into the winter times, the grass will go a little bit dormant, but when we come out in the end of February, March, we are ready. And they are ready for the best in the world to come here and see this beautiful property. This golf course as well, you have to understand, Fan Ling is a longer golf course because the men on the men's tour hit the ball longer. This golf course is not for sight good for a men's golf course because it's slightly shorter.
0: Okay.
1: And the length of it is 6,700 yards, but as the men like to play about 6,900 to 7,000,
2: a bit harder,
1: a bit higher. The good thing is the ladies only play at 6,500 yards, so this is an ideal length of golf course for the girls. We're a little bit longer than they normally play, but we can back off and play them off slightly little forward tees. But the layout, par 70, 6,700 yards, couldn't ask for more on conditions like this.
0: Any names that we can expect to be in Hong Kong by March 2027?
2: Definitely. I was involved in the HSEC championship in Singapore for 6 years. I was the GM there. And they get the finest Asian that come out here, the best.
0: Hmm.
2: With Gino, Titical, all the Korean girls come out, Minji Lee, all the top girls from Asia, they all come to this area and they play that spring sequence, whereas in Thailand, Singapore, and now in Hong Kong.
0: Mm. So it is a lot to look forward to. And I want to touch again on the prize money that you mentioned a couple of minutes ago. $3.4 million.
2: That is as I say, it's the biggest ladies event outside of America. And they're coming from HSBC World Championship in Singapore, and that's about $3 million to $3.2 million. So they're on big money events coming in here, and we're glad we can put this event on, and thankful for everybody and all their support and the Hong Kong community. We need the Hong Kong community.
0: I do. Yeah.
2: And you know, it's strange. It's, you know, these things don't happen without all the volunteers. And we'll have 200 to 300 volunteers. And if they come out and work 2 days, they can come out and they can get a free round of golf just for volunteers.
0: You can play. It's free.
2: You 2 days work, we'll give them a round of golf at another time. After the event.
0: So what can fans, what are one or two things that fans in Hong Kong should be excited about?
2: Carlos, I think one of the big things is the first LPGA homegrown talent.
0: There we go.
2: She is our ambassador. She will be playing, and that is Tiffany Chan. And that is an opportunity. She's going to get into an event, top 7 to 8 players, you know, around her, a home track here as an ambassador here for Clearwater Bay. So that's a big deal for Tiffany Chan, homegrown, supported by Hong Kong GA and the Hong Kong government. So, it's fantastic for Tiffany, and we're looking forward to see the rest of the girls, but great to see homegrown talent up against the best in the world.
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4: Special thanks to Peter Downey for coming on to the show with us today. Thank you for your hospitality and, of course, little drive around the beautiful, scenic Clearwater Bay Golf and Country Club. And if you all haven't been down there, please do, because it is one of the most beautiful spots you'll ever see, not only in Hong Kong, but in the world, I'm sure. Plenty to look forward to as the course gets ready for the March tournament with LPGA making its way to Hong Kong. All right, now we switch gears from golf to a bit of athletics now with Colin Whittington, as you welcome him back to the show. He's, of course, the director of the Athletics Veterans of Hong Kong, and we are now going to be taking a bit of a celebratory conversation from all of the medals and wins that Hong Kong China picked up over in Daegu, South Korea, from the World Masters Athletics Championships, and there is plenty to unpack. So without further ado, let's welcome Colin back onto Sports Break. All right. Well, Colin, welcome back onto the show. It's good to have you on after a couple of months since we last spoke. But you've been very busy, to say the least. But as a refresher for our listeners, you are the chairman of AVOC, which is the Athletics Veterans Association of Hong Kong. But can you give us a bit of a brief rundown as to what it is that you do exactly over there again for our listeners?
5: Sure. First of all, Carlos, thank you very much for inviting me back. Timing's quite good because I'm off to Europe tonight. So, I retired from full-time work about 11 years ago, and the timing was quite good. I got asked, would I like to become chairman of AVOC? And that fills quite a bit of my day when we have times like this, the World Championships, etc. Most of the time during the year, it's fairly routine, but the club itself, as I explained before, has been going since 1982, and our main focus from the committee and myself is really keeping the club going and keeping the club relevant. So one unusual thing about AVOC is over 40 years ago, I think it was Nick and Maggie Brooke were running the club then. They signed up for an organization called WAVA, which is World Athletic Veterans.

0: Veterans Association. It's subsequently now called WMA. And that basically is a coordinating body for Masters Athletics. So then I think it was quite a small thing. People didn't take too much notice of it, but it was quite a bit. It was quite a reasonable event. And our responsibility really was organizing teams to attend the World, at the time, the World Veterans Championships is now called the World Masters Athletics Championships, which is held, the outdoor one's held every 2 years, and there's an indoor one alternate years. So that organization itself has grown quite a lot. WMA themselves, who used to be independent, now sit under World Athletics, which is Sebastian Coe's organization. So they get some support off of World Athletics. So it might look a bit odd to some people from outside that there's an organization sitting outside the Hong Kong Athletics Association, but it's there really for historic purposes. And most people sort of quite like what we do. I mean, outside the World Championships, there's lots of other overseas events going on. And also in Asia, there's another organization called AMA, which AVOC are also a member of.
1: Right,
0: So our main responsibility really is making sure we get teams in for the WMA championships and for the AMA championships.
1: and as I said at the start of the conversation, right, and we both know that you've been traveling around a lot, and you just came back from Korea, Daegu, South Korea, and there was a pretty massive event for you guys over there, the World Masters Athletics Championships in Daegu, which, as you mentioned, was one of the big events that has been going on for a while. So Hong Kong, China came back with quite a handful of
0: Oh,
1: medals.
0: I think our most successful championship ever. So
1: Most successful, yeah.
0: I think this is the fourth outdoor world championships which I've attended, and it's probably one of the larger ones in terms of number of athletes participating. Certainly from Hong Kong, we had only 101 registered. We didn't get 101 there on the ground. We probably had, 93, 94.
1: 101 registered.
0: You always get one or two people
1: Right.
0: can't make it for whatever reason. They get injured, all that sort of stuff. But we had an incredibly large contingent coming from Hong Kong, and quite a lot of us traveled together on various planes with the Hong Kong Express. And as you said, it's at a high level, it's our most successful WMA championship ever. We got 34 medals, 8 gold,
1: Oof.
0: 9 silver, and 17 bronze.
1: 17 bronzes. Wow. That's a lot. That is more than
0: Especially when you consider there was something like 96 countries competing and over 7,000 athletes. Out of the 7,000 athletes, probably 2,500, 3,000 were local Korean
1: In South
0: athletes.
1: Korea, yeah.
0: And then you had 4,000 athletes coming in from these 96 different countries. Superbly organized event. I thought overall it went, the Koreans did a, the local organizing committee did a fantastic job.
1: I'm sure they did,
0: Everything
1: yeah.
0: ran, everything pretty much ran to schedule, which in the summer, in that type of weather, we got rain, etc.
1: Yeah.
0: There weren't too many delays. It did get incredibly hot early on in the championship. It was getting up towards almost a level where they were thinking about having a break period. It was getting up to like 38 degrees
1: That bad,
0: Celsius.
1: huh?
0: So at that sort of level, they would have had to suspend, if it got much hotter, they would have had to suspend competition and then resume it later in the day.
1: But then that didn't happen, of course, did it? It kept going as it was, right?
0: It kept going, and then they were a bit worried about when the half marathon was on a bit later that they may get a flood. And the area the half marathon was in was a flood area, but that never happened actually. On the day,
1: Thankfully, yeah.
0: the half marathon, the weather was pretty good.
1: Right,
0: But Hong Kong, the event ran from the 22nd of August till the 3rd of September. In there was two, in brackets, rest days where they could hold meetings with the General Assembly.
1: quote unquote rest days, although there really is no
0: Rest
1: rest
0: days,
1: day.
0: yeah. certainly not for the managers. There wasn't many red states, but.

0: Right.
1: Yeah, on day one, we got off to a flying start because we had the one of our special events, speciality events, which is a 10K road race walking event. That's one area Hong Kong do exceedingly well. And probably at the end of the day one, we may well have been top of the medal table if they'd had the medal table going. So on day one, just on the race walking, we got 3 gold medals, 2 silver, and 7 bronze in the
0: That's in one day.
1: ten, just in one event, the
0: Gosh,
1: 10K
0: wow.
1: race.
0: Yeah, wow.
1: So for the listeners, this is a Masters Championship, so there's 5 year age groups going up from 35, anything up to 100. In fact, the oldest person at the championships was a 106-year-old guy from Thailand.
0: 106.
1: He's 106,
0: I have
1: so
0: no
1: they made
0: excuse now, man.
1: a no, not at
0: No
1: all.
0: one, no one out there has an excuse now because if, yeah, that's crazy.
1: There was a few in the 90s, so they even cater for those sort of age groups. That haven't,
0: 106 is
1: the
0: wild.
1: oldest person I think we had was probably 82-year-old Bill Purvis, who's a race walker and also got a few medals during the championship.
0: So that's a lot of medals to kick off the entire competition, the entire the first day out of that week, just over a week long tournament. But then that's just in one event. But how about the other events that Hong Kong also racked up medals in?
1: Well, there was also a 20K race walk, which we did pretty well. We got some individual medals and also some team medals. So within the 10K race walk, a lot of those medals were team medals. We had a number of individual people who won their age group or got second in their age group. But the team one was where we sort of excelled. And there was one particular group which was quite a surprise to everyone. We had a number of ladies who were in the W75 category, and we were expecting, I think they were expecting a bit more competition than what they got, so they didn't have an easy ride. They still got to go out there and do the event. So we picked up a couple of gold medals, and one of them, bizarrely enough, we beat the USA in the 4x100 meters. It's the
0: Bizarrely
1: W75.
0: enough, huh.
1: You weren't expecting to beat the USA in a sprint relay, but we did in the
0: They
1: W75.
0: are known for that.
1: They are, and some of the younger age groups, they did exceedingly well. They really focused on, and I think for the W75, to be slightly fair to the USA, they were made up mainly of discus throwers and shot putters. They just
0: Oh, yeah.
1: thought, let's get a team out there, and get them to run 100 meters, 4x1. And the same happened really with the 4x4 for the W75. There was only one team in it, and that was Hong Kong, China. So that was a good way to pick up some medals. But yeah, it was pretty much non-stop competition. One of the challenges there is it's not just held in one stadium. It was held in 3 different stadiums because you can't possibly
0: Do everything
1: have all.
0: in one place.
1: There's just too many age groups. There's something at least 24 different age groups if you take in male and female. So, for the organisers, it's a massive challenge just keeping the thing going. And then the other challenge is getting transport to these other different venues. Fortunately, one of them was very close by the main stadium, but the other one was a good 20 minutes drive away. So they put on lots of shuttle buses to get people from A to B. But one of the other challenges, then, people have got to think about where the event is and what time it is, because the organisers can't do anything about it. If you're doing the long jump out at Stadium 3, and then half an hour later you're doing the 400 metres at the main stadium, that's up to the team to sort them out, sort itself out themselves. It's impossible to cater for every individual programme. So those are some of the challenges. And we had one of those challenges on the second to last day. One of our W75 superstars, Susan Koh, she literally did everything from the 200 metres up to the 6K cross country. So on the 2nd of September, she was in at 7 o'clock in the morning, she was in the 6K cross country, and she did exceed.

0: Wow.
1: she's currently 79, but she was one of the stars of the team. She picked up 8 medals in total.
0: 8 medals at age 79.
1: Yeah.
0: I'm just going to try
1: really, she's only really come back into running in the last few years, maybe the last 3 or 4 years. And
0: yeah. If I'm not like that when I reach 79, then I haven't succeeded. No, I'm kidding. But it's amazing to see people doing that.
1: It does make you think what is possible.
0: It really makes you like challenge yourself even more, if anything.
1: Because there's no monetary reward in these things. In fact, it's almost the opposite because it's all self-funding. And you pay for your own airfares, your own equipment.
0: Yeah, it's your own choice to do it, right?
1: And your own choice, and it's for a lot of people, it's being part of a community. It's different from the regular athletics. These people are friends outside of the championships, and they train together. And there's especially the race walkers; they're incredibly well organized with their training and stuff. And that's how they can encourage other people to come along. Because not everyone's from the Hong Kong teams coming along. Winning a medal, they just get out there and
0: have fun, basically.
1: One of the sort of real highlights of the championships was the M60 four by 100 meters. They got fourth place, and the 4x100 M60 got a bronze medal, which was a real big highlight. Mm-hmm. And then in the 4x4, the M60 got a fourth place, which is incredible when you consider they're up against USA, Australia, Japan, very strong countries. And Japan themselves had over 400 athletes, masters athletes, in Daegu.
0: So, yeah. Remind our listeners again how many athletes Hong Kong, China sent to Korea?
1: Well, we had 101 registered. I think we probably had 93 or 94 on the ground.
0: And that's still a lot. And to get
1: that's a huge amount. That's certainly 50% more than we've ever had before at the WMA Championships. We had 58 in Gothenburg, which is huge considering the distance we had to travel.
0: Right.
1: So we're incredibly highly thought of within the WMA organization. Margi, the president, knows us very well, quite enjoys what Hong Kong are doing and the team spirit and all that sort of stuff.
0: I'm sure, yeah.
1: Yeah.
0: It really brings people together. And besides the Hong Kong, like you said before, right, beating the U.S. in certain events where you thought that you could never do, were there any other upsets or surprises that kind of made you think like, oh, didn't know that was possible, but somehow we managed to win or finish very well in a certain event?
1: Yeah, I think the relays, we did better than we expected. A lot of the teams... They don't come under AVOG, they're with other clubs. And one of the good things about Hong Kong, there's a good old boys, old school network, DBS, LaSalle. Those schools, they all stick together and train quite well. So I'd say the relays, I think, were very good, especially the 4x4s, which came at the end of the championships. I think we hoped to put a few more 4x4 relays in, but by the time the end of the championships came, we had a few injuries and a few people were a bit sore, etc. But, we certainly kept going towards the end. But, yeah, the 4x1s were very exciting, as always.
0: As always.
1: Yeah. And some countries like Australia and Japan and the USA were incredibly strong. So if you got anywhere near there, that was...
0: It's a pretty good sign, yeah.
1: Yeah. There were a couple of other individual ones, like... the M65 long jump. We got a guy, Willie Kong, who's a well-known long jumper. Literally 1 hour before the event, he had to change his spikes because the organisers didn't like his spikes.
0: Oh, last so minute, you mean? Like right before the
1: last minute. He said he'd been to the control room and they said, you can't wear those spikes. They're not the spikes that we told people to wear. You've got to change them. So we were running around getting him some spikes. They're literally with 20 minutes before the competition started.
0: That must have thrown him off a bit.
1: It didn't seem to bother. Willie's quite an experienced long jumper, and then he put in one good long jump and got him a silver medal in the W.

0: 65, so that was pretty good.
1: So stuff like that you can't really prepare for, no? Like you have everything planned, you have the logistics planned, but then sometimes things like that, take you by surprise. But then were there any other challenges besides that, like that you had to adapt pretty quickly to over the
0: Yeah,
1: course
0: I
1: of
0: think one of the
1: the
0: biggest
1: tournament?
0: challenges, probably not so much for the Hong Kong team, but certainly the teams coming from Europe, was the weather. It was
1: Okay.
0: incredibly hot at the start of the championships. It did cool down a bit, but not much by European standards. There was the heat and the humidity, and then really it's things like the transport, making sure you can get from one location to
1: Right.
0: another. And you pace yourselves out. Because the organisers, they've advised people where to stay, but they had nothing to do with it, very little to do with the hotel bookings.
1: Yeah.
0: They sort of assisted with hotel bookings, but most people were just on their own. But one thing the organisers did do, they put on a number of shuttle buses to get people from certain areas, certainly to the main stadium, etc. One thing I did do, actually, they did a very good opening ceremony. They had all
1: Okay.
0: these bands, firework displays, singers, dancers. Probably not the sort of thing you want the day before a race walk. So we had quite a good crowd from Hong Kong that attended the opening ceremony, all marched into the stadium. I think most of the people that were doing the race walk the next day, they gave the opening ceremony a miss. And because they
1: Really,
0: had a
1: a
0: pretty early.
1: miss.
0: Yeah, they had a pretty
1: Oh,
0: early
1: okay.
0: start at 7 a.m. So,
1: I see, I see, I see.
0: yeah, the night before the opening ceremony started quite late and went on for a couple of hours. So they really didn't want to be hanging around, wasting energy on the opening. But the opening ceremony, I think, was really, really good. And then the closing ceremony, they really, I think, caught the mood of the competition.
1: That
0: They
1: was my next
0: realised
1: question, if the closing ceremony was a level higher
0: well, it
1: than
0: was
1: the
0: sort of
1: opening.
0: It was quite well thought through because they thought closing ceremony, maybe a lot of athletes have left already because if you finish your competition and you're coming over from overseas, you may well have left. So they had more rather than march people into the stadium. They had them sitting on the infield in chairs, listening to some music, and then they managed to get a few people up dancing on the track and stuff.
1: Okay.
0: So
1: Well, that's what it's all
0: and
1: about.
0: it's quite a short closing ceremony, about 45 minutes, and the main focus there is really for Daegu to hand on to the next city that's doing it, a bit like they do at the
1: Yeah.
0: Olympics. You have the host city handing on to the next host city. So that was one bit of a surprise in the championship because it was supposed to be Lima, Peru
1: For the next one, you mean?
0: in 2028.
1: Right.
0: Yeah. But when we come around to the General Assembly, we'd learned that Lima unfortunately had to pull out. And then for 2032, they had two host cities bidding, which one was Breda in Holland and the other one was Houston in Texas. So Breda quickly volunteered, said, look, we'll do 2028 and let Houston do 2032. So they brought their plans forward 2 years at quite short notice. They felt quite comfortable that they could get everything working for 2028. So they really sort of saved the day for the WMA in terms of having a host city for 2028. And that was great for Hong Kong because we wouldn't have had too many people, to be honest, traveling to Lima, Peru.
1: It is pretty
0: It
1: far. That would be more difficult logistics wise, I feel, like compared to South Korea.
0: it's something like 35 hours traveling
1: Crazy. Yeah.
0: to get there. Yeah, I mean, they do host a lot of big sporting events. They're quite big in swimming events, in hosting world swimming events. Anyway, that was one bit of good news for the team, and think Breda will be very well supported from Hong
1: Right.
0: Kong China point of view.
1: I'm sure. I mean, as we said at the start of the conversation, Colin, I want to end it this way because we said that it was Hong Kong, China's best performance, best, round of competitions with all the medals you guys racked up. Is there any way they can top that in the next one? Or do you think, it only goes higher from here, I'm sure.
0: Well, probably a couple of challenges I can see that happen in Breda. It's very well suited for Europeans traveling there, so it's very likely the competition

0: depth is probably going to be higher than Daegu. Not to say that Daegu was weak or anything. There was a lot of, especially the, some of the younger age group, the competition was of a very high standard, and they had a number of, I can't remember the number, but they had a number of world masters records broken in Daegu. So I think there'll be a lot more people attracted to Breda from the European teams.
1: Right.
0: But I think counter to that, I think we have a lot more interest now in the Hong Kong team. So I can see us sending a, you know, a very large group
1: Even
0: to
1: more than this year.
0: Netherlands. It's hard to say. I think if we can get around 100 going to Breda, that'd be fantastic. We had 58 going to Gothenburg 2 years ago, which even surprised me. But there we got eight medals. And this time we've got 34 medals, so we've
1: Crazy.
0: certainly took advantage of the location being in Asia, which was a real boost to the Hong Kong team.
1: Well,
0: But yeah, some of it's not just about getting medals, some of it's just about getting
1: experience, yeah.
0: experience, keeping people active. You know, people are getting older, they need to keep active, they need to
1: Yeah.
0: focus on something. And it's, you know, in Hong Kong Masters is a great community. They've got the Hong Kong Masters Championship coming up on the 21st, 22nd of November, and that
1: Not
0: this year
1: too
0: the Hong
1: far
0: Kong
1: away.
0: 3A is not too far away, and actually the deadline for the entries is on the 20th of September. So
1: Also not too
0: we're
1: far away.
0: also very, yeah. So us as a club, AVOC, are busy scrambling around to get people to sign up. And then this year the Hong Kong 3As have stepped forward, and they're getting involved in helping court to coordinate the event, so that would be quite interesting. But there, they'll probably have over 1,000 athletes competing at Zhongguanou over 2 days, and some overseas athletes, some overseas teams will be invited. I think there's a limit on the number of teams,
1: Right.
0: the size of the teams that can come over. But you know, that's another great event, and they always round it off with a nice awards dinner on the Sunday for people that want to go along to that, you know. But
1: Well,
0: again, self-funding, there's no grant at the moment from the government, etc. So those are all self-funding things. But the previous organisers, Paces, are still heavily involved, between Paces, DBS and LaSalle, who organises the event. But they do a phenomenal job of getting Masters athletes out, and certainly for competitive athletes, it's a good event of the year to compete in.
1: Plenty to look forward to, of course. Now that the competition in Korea is done, it looks like we're hitting the ground running again with even more
0: Yes.
1: stuff. So the work is never done, Colin, as usual. That means the work is never done for you as well. You're always on the go, always busy, and wish you all the best in your travels this week. And definitely we'll hear back from you with more good news in the next few months before the year ends as well. So thank you again for coming onto the show, Colin. Really appreciate your time.
0: Thank you very much, Carlos, for inviting me.
1: Thank you.
2: Sports Break.
1: Colin, always great to have you on the show. Plenty to unpack over the next few months as we dive into everything athletics as well, both here in Hong Kong and around the world. But now we turn to Pete, who will be making his return to Hong Kong next week. But for now, he's still out there in France. But in the meantime, we will be catching up on all things tennis, all things Formula One as we get ready for race week in Madrid, Spain tomorrow, and all of the things that went down last week in the Italian Grand Prix with Kimi Antonelli's insane run from P19 to P1. We did talk about golf earlier in the show, but we will circle back to golf, and that's something that is off the course, and that is LIV Golf, who many of our listeners may know have been to Hong Kong quite a few times, but they are in the news for a completely different kind of story. It is a pretty surprising one, I want to say.
3: Yeah, it's a crazy one. It kind of took me left wing this week when it
1: It
3: came
1: did, yeah.
3: out. Had to double take at
1: I
3: it.
1: did too,
3: That
1: yeah.
3: is, of course, you know, LIV Golf filing for bankruptcy.
1: Chapter
3: So
1: 11 bankruptcy, yeah.
3: the Saudi-backed golf league, which broke away several years ago now and has kind of taken the world by storm, and famously came to Hong Kong last year, or this year, sorry, which was great.

0: We covered that as well.
1: We did, yeah.
0: And it's this league that seems to be a massive disruptor in the sporting world, and people have been using the LIV Golf model for other sports as well. But they've, it turns out it's not as profitable as it seemed. With all the rumors coming out now about how much money they owe, how much in debt they are, how much they owe creditors, and the creditors are not just banks and
1: It's a
0: investors in
1: lot, it's
0: this
1: a
0: case.
1: whole
0: They are
1: lot.
0: also the players. They're the players because it was, famously a player-backed league as well. So a lot of the players are semi-investors in the league itself.
1: So it is
0: So
1: a
0: they
1: big
0: get a
1: story,
0: slice of the
1: yeah.
0: upside.
1: It's massive.
0: So it
1: It's
0: is a big story.
1: a
0: And
1: massive story,
0: also,
1: yeah.
0: you can't help but think, because there was such a big, not clash, but I guess there was between PGA and LIV Golf when it first happened. Maybe those sitting on the PGA side of the fence are enjoying this story unraveling
1: Popcorn.
0: with a pot, with a bag of popcorn, a cup of tea, and just, feet up and just seeing what unravels over the next few days. Because I'm sure there's going to be more and more stories that come out the woodwork.
1: Yeah, and it will unravel, but then for the numbers, I have it up right here on my phone, and documents have shown that LIV Golf owes between 500 million US dollars to 1 billion US dollars in estimated liabilities to at least 1,000 creditors. So they are sitting on a lot, and it is a lot to unravel, a lot to unpack, and it just happened in this past week, so God knows how much more will unravel very quickly. But what do you think will happen? Because the big question now is what happens to the players, right? Because there's a lot of big stars on that LIV Golf circuit, and we've seen them play in Hong Kong.
0: Exactly. That is what, the fans will be looking at, really, isn't it? And I'm sure there's going to be some backlash for some of the players, and they might get some public scrutiny. And they're the ones that made the decision to do the changeover. So I'm sure they'll be walking back to PGA with their tails between their legs.
1: Heads down.
0: I'd be surprised if they were, not allowed back just because they were once part of LIV Golf. I don't know. I don't know all the intricacies with the golfing world, to be very honest. But you've got players like Bryson DeChambeau. I'd be surprised if those guys are not allowed to then join any league they want,
1: Yeah, there's a lot of
0: given
1: big
0: the
1: names.
0: caliber of the quality,
1: There's a lot of big names on this circuit. Bryson DeChambeau is one of them. John
0: I mean, we
1: Rahm,
0: saw
1: who
0: them all in
1: won
0: Hong
1: here.
0: Kong.
1: Yeah, John Rahm, who won this year in March. We saw him play. I saw him in this press conference. But then all these questions now is what happens to them? Because it is, to put it in a PG, PG way, it is a whole lot of money that they're sitting on. And
0: It
1: it did
0: is.
1: take me
0: It
1: by
0: is.
1: surprise very, very much.
0: Exactly. It's one of those stories that some people will say, "Oh, it was always going to come." You can't just throw money at a problem and it'll be fixed. Some people really were positive and hopeful for this league that it could revolutionize the game and other sports could implement the same model. So there's going to be a lot of comments and people having
1: Having their
0: their
1: say.
0: two pence say. But ultimately, it's probably a sad story, an exciting league trying to disrupt, trying to innovate a game that's been the same for so many years now, trying to introduce new crowds to the sport as
1: It
0: well.
1: is a party. We both know that, right? We've seen it. It is like
0: Exactly.
1: a rugby sevens type of atmosphere with golf.
0: Yeah, it is. It is. And it definitely attracts a new audience. And that has ultimately failed. I don't know where they're going to go from here or if they're going to try and, reboot it, or I know that Scott O'Neill has come out with a statement and said they're going to look forward to continuing with a sustainable business model. I don't know
1: Player
0: what
1: first
0: that means.
1: ownership model. No definitive decisions regarding the 2027 schedule are being announced, but they are still saying it's going to be a player focus. So the players will still have a say. But what happens to those players now, between now and then, is still the question. If they're going to walk away,
0: Exactly.
1: and if they do walk away,
0: No idea.
1: where will they be going? So it's a whole lot to unpack, but then that's all we can talk about because we only know that much before we run our mouths and say stuff that we don't want to be saying. So, but another question is whether they'll be back in Hong Kong at all, because we have covered at least two or three times when they were here. So we'll see. But there was other big golf events coming up, as we heard earlier in the show, with Peter Downey, with the general manager of the Clearwater Bay Golf Club. LPGA is coming to Hong Kong, for the first time in ever, actually. USPGA, USLPGA, all these 78 top female golfers will be in Clearwater Bay. So I know it's far for a
0: Damn,
1: lot of
0: that's
1: people.
0: cool.
1: It's super far, but once you get down there, you won't want to leave. Trust me.
0: Yeah, it's such a beautiful part of the world.
1: Beautiful part of Hong Kong, beautiful part of the

0: uptown. So we'll shy away from golf for a bit because golf will it will unravel quite a bit as we find out more. But tennis was also something that caught everyone's attention this week. Carlos Alcaraz knocked out in five sets to the home hero, Ben Shelton. Deservedly so for Ben Shelton. He played insanely out of his mind. At
1: Yeah, I
0: 3:30
1: mean,
0: a.m., he
1: what?
0: finished.
1: Yeah, 3:30 a.m. Oh my goodness, these players, poor guys and girls. But what a match! Like I said it on the show last week that I think Alcaraz is going to win. He had just been playing out of his mind, and that's considering as well that he's coming back from injury. The
0: Injury,
1: level that he was playing at was so insane. I was actually here in France, and my wife's dad is an ex-professional tennis coach,
0: oh,
1: so
0: really?
1: he's got it on non-stop. Like he just loves the tennis. And I was asking him, and he also said that he thinks Alcaraz is going to take this. So it wasn't just me saying that. There was a lot of people, that was the consensus. And then Ben Shelton comes out, and I saw his post-match interview the match before, and it was some fighting talk, it was some like UFC boxer press conference vibes. He's
0: Very
1: like,
0: nonchalant, yeah.
1: He's playing at an unbelievable level, Alcaraz, but I'm gonna bring it, and I'm ready for him.
0: Yeah.
1: And bang, he was. And
0: Yeah.
1: we are now guaranteed a US finalist
0: That
1: in the
0: is
1: US
0: true.
1: Open.
0: That is true because Tiafoe also was someone else that made the headlines because he also won in five sets against Mickelson when he was two sets love down. So there were two big games for US players this past week. And you're right, we are guaranteed a US player in the final. Who it will be, we don't know. We don't want to jinx it. But then 2003 was the last time someone from America won in the US Open. Obviously, that's Andy Roddick, 2003 US Open. Or 2002, one of the two, but then there hasn't been one since then. So do you think this could be the year?
1: I do think it, obviously, I think it could be the year.
0: Could
1: Whether
0: be.
1: it's going to be the year
0: Could
1: is
0: be.
1: another question.
0: Zverev
1: It
0: is
1: could
0: still in
1: also
0: the
1: be the
0: mix.
1: year. It could also be the year of Zverev, like this could be the year he wins two slams instead of going from zero career slams to two in one season. Like, I don't know. It would be a fairy tale ending if there was a US winner. I can only imagine the scenes. Obviously, no matter who makes it to the final in the other semi-final, like the US is going to be the favorite and they're going to be the crowd favorite. So it's going to be adding probably like another 5% to their ability. I think Shelton, after beating someone like Alcaraz, yes, he'll be tired, but he's young. So it's not like when Djokovic has one of those all-time performances, his confidence will be like the highest it's ever been in his whole life
0: Biggest
1: right
0: win of
1: now.
0: his career, yeah.
1: Do you know what I mean? Like, right now, as an athlete, when you're riding that high, it's hard to be knocked down. It can
0: True.
1: happen, but that can add another, few percentage points to your game. Just having that level of confidence with your home crowd,
0: Yeah.
1: having just knocked off the number one seed, you're like, you know what? It's my year. So yeah, let's go. Ben Shelton, he's
0: Ben
1: just knocked out
0: Shelton,
1: my
0: yeah.
1: guy,
0: Shout out.
1: Alcaraz.
0: Shout out to Big
1: Shelton
0: Ben,
1: to win it
0: yeah.
1: all.
0: I mean, real quick, Pete, on the women's side, another top story this week in tennis was Sabalenka is no longer world number one. It is now
1: Damn.
0: Rybakina, who is
1: It's
0: set to
1: been a
0: become world
1: while.
0: number one, and that takes down Sabalenka's 99-week standing at world number one. So that's 2 years, at least. So now, for the time being, it is Rybakina, but the margin is very close that whoever wins this Grand Slam could edge ahead at any point. So it
1: It would
0: is
1: be
0: nice to
1: awesome
0: see a
1: if
0: new
1: they met in the
0: face.
1: final.
0: Yeah, exactly. So a
1: But
0: lot
1: of
0: of
1: course, we might have a US affair all round.
0: Coco
1: We've got
0: Gauff.
1: both semifinals in the women's side have US athletes in. We've got Pegula and Goff
0: Yeah.
1: in either semi. So we're not
0: Ooh.
1: guaranteed a US female athlete in the final, but it could be an all US affair. Like we could have Shelton
0: Tiafoe.
1: or Tiafoe in the men's final, and then we could have a Pegula Goff final in the women's side. So
0: Americans across the
1: either
0: board.
1: way, it would be great if we've got a US athlete in the women's side, but also, as you said, for the world number one ranking, it would be great to have Sabalenka, Rybakina in the final as
0: Yes.
1: well. Just to, I'm sure they'd be going at it.
0: Do it for the ranking. But you
1: Yeah.
0: know, these athletes don't, when they're asked about the rankings, they don't like say like, "Oh, I'm doing this for world number one ranking, world number two." They just want to win the Grand Slams. That's what matters most to them. That's what their
1: Of
0: mindset is
1: course,
0: coming into it.
1: but 100%, I think losing that number one will mean something. And
0: Yeah.
1: so when they,

0: when they next face each other, like Sabalenka for sure will have a bit between her teeth, and likewise Rybakina will want to prove that she is the number one, and she's got something to prove.
1: And she deservedly so. She has a Grand
0: Obviously,
1: Slam under her belt.
0: obviously they want to win the slams, like that's it, that's a given. But to say that the number one doesn't mean anything, I'm like, no.
1: Being
0: People want to be
1: humble.
0: number one in the
1: They're
0: world.
1: just being
0: Yeah,
1: humble. Humble brag, you know,
0: exactly.
1: because one is better than two. So, but the last thing, Pete, and I'm saving the best for last, no bias, but then obviously we can talk about tennis and golf a bit more next time once we know who's in the final. We can lay out our predictions, but I have two words for you, man. Kimi
0: Oh
1: Antonelli.
0: my
1: Two
0: youth.
1: words for you.
0: Wow.
1: Kimi Antonelli
0: What a race.
1: from P19 to P1.
0: I don't know how I feel about this, Carlos.
1: In a good way,
0: I don't.
1: or.
0: I'm lost. In both. So I do this thing, I think I spoke about it on the show before. I do this thing with my wife and my uncle and
1: Oh,
0: auntie.
1: you
0: We're
1: did say,
0: all F1 heads, and we have a running predictions leaderboard, right? I told them before the weekend that, okay, just so you guys know, because I'm the one that's done my research, Kimi Antonelli is starting from the back of the grid because he's taken all his engine penalties, his grid penalties, whatever, and he's doing them all this weekend. So just take that into consideration for your predictions. My auntie then still predicted Kimi Antonelli to come in third. And I had a go at her on WhatsApp. I was like, are you crazy? Did you not listen to what I said? Turns out she didn't predict him high enough. What happened? I can't express how amazing that was for him, but also I put myself in the mind of George Russell. I, as an athlete, that is probably the worst thing that could have happened to them. And I want to preface this by saying what Kimi Antonelli did was amazing, but it also got laid out perfectly for him. Like that, having the red flag on lap two, having then the safety car on the medium tires, which allowed him to pit because he was on the riskier strategy with the mediums. Like things happened for him, which allowed him to
1: To make his way up,
0: make this possible. Obviously, you've then got to do the overtakes. Like him being in like sixth or eighth position by lap five or what, something stupid it was, and then being in the lead by the 18th lap. Like George Russell said it in his post race. He's like, yeah, seeing Kimi in my mirrors by like lap six was ridiculous. Like, yeah, he had a good favorable hand dealt to him, but you still got to go and execute it. And he did exactly that. It is the second biggest ever comeback in a Formula One race in history. And he's 20 years old. Crazy. That is a championship winning drive, in my opinion. After that, I have no idea how anyone is going to take it to Kimi Antonelli this year.
1: And he's 20. If he wins the entire thing, if he wins the Drivers' Championship, he will be the youngest Formula One Drivers' World Champion at 20 years old. And he's the first to do it in decades in Italy on his home turf. And for him to do that there at that age is already something you can take with you for the rest of your life. You know, and did you see that post-match interview with him when he was eating, like he's like eating ice cream out of the trophy?
0: He was having
1: He's having spaghetti. He was
0: spaghetti
1: eating
0: out of the
1: something.
0: trophy,
1: He's
0: yeah.
1: like, just another day at the office. Kind of like, are you kidding
0: It's
1: me?
0: crazy, man.
1: You went from the back of the grid and you just go all the way from there to P1. It's like, and he still has a lot of races to go with Spain coming up tomorrow.
0: I mean, mate, it's crazy what the guy's doing, and I mean, every race that goes on now is. The comparisons with Piastri last year get less and less. Piastri seemed unshakable last year, and then that mid-season blip happened, which essentially cost him the championship. Kimi Antonelli just seems to be going from strength to strength. Like, the more races happen, the more confident he's getting, the better at driving he's getting, and man, he just seems like so fast. Like
1: He's out of this world, man. I don't get it.
0: he's driving so well. And no one can take that away from him. It's just now the mental side. Can he hold it together? And so far, it seems like yes, he can.
2: This is Sports Break.
1: Well, that brings us to the end of our time on Sports Break this Saturday afternoon. Thank you for joining us. And thank you to our guests this week, Peter Downey of the Clearwater Bay Golf and Country Club, to talk all things LPGA.

0: which, as a reminder, makes its way to Hong Kong next year, March 4th to 7th, 2027 is the date to mark into your calendars. And Colin Whittington of the Athletics Veterans of Hong Kong. Plenty of athletics events to dive into in the next few months and next year as well. So thank you again to him for his time. And from Pete and myself, that does it for us this week on Sports Week. We will see you again next week, same time, same place. But for now, have a great rest of your weekend.
1: My friends often ask why I'm so devoted to exercising for at least a half an hour every day. 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

0: RTHK, the news at 4 with Peter Cavaos. President Xi Jinping has arrived in the Indian capital, New Delhi, for the BRICS Leaders Summit and talks with Prime Minister Narendra Modi. A foreign ministry spokesperson said bilateral talks with Modi are scheduled for later today, adding that China is willing to work together with India to view two-way relations from a strategic and long-term perspective, properly manage differences, and be good neighbors and friends, as well as mutually supportive partners. Police have arrested a 36-year-old man on suspicion of theft after he allegedly refused to share lottery winnings with colleagues who had pooled money for a Mark 6 ticket and then disappeared. Janice Lowe reports.
1: Media reports say the man placed a bet and the winnings were deposited into his account. He reportedly works at the Food and Environmental Hygiene Department. The department acknowledged that the police have launched an investigation. It said it would cooperate. Police were alerted on Wednesday after the informant and the arrested man couldn't agree on how to split the prize money, totaling about $30 million.
0: Speaking later at a passing out parade, Police Commissioner Joe Chow said the relevant funds in the suspect's bank account had been frozen. Commerce Secretary Algernon Yao says he hopes to submit a proposed amendment to LegCo in the first half of next year, introducing a mandatory 7-day cooling off period and a 14-day refund period for prepaid contracts sold by beauty parlors and fitness centers. He said industry and public views are being collated.
2: With regard to the cooling off period, the fitness and beauty industries feel that it benefits everyone. They strongly support a 7-day cooling off period and think 7 days is sufficient. This also follows the practices of many other countries and economies internationally. We believe this is also feasible to implement.
0: Secretary for Justice Paul Lam says the government has been actively supporting local lawyers that are now licensed to work across the Greater Bay Area. Last month, the central government permanently transitioned a pilot program to officially allow lawyers from both Hong Kong and Macau to practice in the 9 cities of the GBA. Speaking on a TV program, Lam said work is underway to help young professionals who have cleared the required exam to tap into the mainland market.
3: We hope to do more to help both sides to find partners. They have this qualification, but for them to really get it off the ground, to launch business in 9 GBA municipalities, they need to have partnerships with local lawyers. How they can look for a partner would require matchmakers.
0: Secretary for Culture, Sports and Tourism Rosanna Law says the 1.5-year-old Kai Tak Sports Park is already ranked among the best venues in Asia, but its decade-old performance targets need a pragmatic overhaul. In an exclusive interview, Law told RTHK that the multifunctional facility is a game-changer for Hong Kong's economy, driving growth through major sporting events.
1: Even a football match isn't just about that one day. When preparing, laying turf and maintaining turf quality, the better the pitch quality, the more time you need for maintenance. These are things we need to consider when hosting sports events. We need to allocate that time. So in terms of meeting targets, we need to be pragmatic and up to date.
0: Health Director Ronald Lam says the number of schools getting flu jabs under this department's outreach program is 16 times higher than last year. He was speaking on commercial radio ahead of the scheme's launch this Thursday.
4: We will complete the vaccination for 80 schools within September. During the same period last year, there were only 5. We also plan to complete the vaccination for the more than 99% participating schools in this season, meaning we hope that all schools can get the jabs by mid-December.
0: U.S. President Donald Trump says he will not oppose Chinese automakers building cars in the United States, despite opposition from U.S. lawmakers and car companies. He was speaking in an interview with Fox News.
5: Now, if China wanted to come in and open a plant to build their cars here, I'd be okay with that. Japan does it, but they hire our people. The big thing is they hire our people. They use our people. What I don't want is them to build in Mexico and just, you know, build it inexpensively and ship it across the border.
0: Quick look at the forecast for this afternoon and tonight. Very hot with sunny periods in the afternoon, becoming cloudy with a few showers and thunderstorms later. The outlook windy at first tomorrow. Showers will be heavier in some areas. Currently, the temperature is 32 degrees Celsius at the observatory, relative humidity of 61%, and there is a very hot weather warning currently in effect. The news from RTHK.

old gold. For the next couple of hours, we mine the rock, pop, soul, reggae, disco, the assorted sounds of 20th century music. Yes, we will be playing your favourite hits, but we're also going to chip away at the various layers of the decades in our search to strike gold. Before finishing up at 6, we'll have sifted through album tracks, one-hit wonders, and those bands that maybe should have earned a little bit more recognition at the time, all in our search for those forgotten golden nuggets of 20th century music. And we got things started with a couple of gold tracks. First, Duran Duran is the Something I Should Know, and then Jen Wheeldon from the Go-Go's, Rush Hour. She was also in that, what was it? Was it Bill and Ted's Excellent Adventure? Yes, yeah. She plays Joan of Arc. Moving on, we're heading to the 1970s now with Rose Royce.

Keeping it in the 70s, this one from around 1978, during the peak of disco. It's Musique in the Bush.

Getting risky in 1978, the sound of Musique and Push Push. 21 minutes past four on a sunny Saturday afternoon. We'll have a look at the weather shortly. First, though, Manhattan Transfer. Spice Alive.

Golden Harmonies and Manhattan Transfer. And the Spice of Life. 27 minutes past four. One more as we head to the weather. I think we're going to go back to the 60s for this one. Around 1966 was the year Tommy Rowe had a hit with Dizzy.

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1: A look at the weather forecast for tonight and tomorrow. Mainly cloudy with a few showers. Very hot at first. The showers will be heavier in some areas with some thunderstorms overnight. Temperatures will range between 25 and 29 degrees. Winds will be moderate to fresh easterly, occasionally strong offshore and high ground at first. There will be swells. The outlook, still a few showers in the morning and at night on Monday. Promise of sunny periods in the following couple of days. Currently, the air quality health index is moderate. The readings are 4 and 6. Air temperatures 30 degrees Celsius, relative humidity 68%. The UV index is low at 1 and the very hot weather warning is in effect.
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From around 1972, that is the sound of King Harvest and Dancing in the Moonlight. 25 minutes away from five, got a couple of reggae gold for you coming next. We'll hear from Patrice, but first, Lee Scratch Perry.

couple of solid gold reggae tracks for you. That was Patrice, We Are the Future in the Present. And before that, we heard from Lee Scratch Perry himself. The evil man loose in the world. Heading to 1972 now with the Queen of Soul. Recorded live in Los Angeles.

The Queen of Soul, Aretha Franklin, recorded at the New Temple Missionary Baptist Church, January 14th, 1972. Mary, don't you weep.

One more to close off this first hour of Simon's Roll Gold. Bit of Stevie Winwood to take us to the news and weather. I'll be back with you after the news at 5. Mining more solid gold sounds of 20th century music through till 6. In the meantime, here's some Higher Love.

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2: RTHK, the news at 5 with Peter Caveos. President Xi Jinping has arrived in the Indian capital, New Delhi, for the BRICS Leaders Summit and talks with Prime Minister Narendra Modi. A foreign ministry spokesperson said bilateral talks with Modi are scheduled for later today, adding that China is willing to work together with India to view two-way relations from a strategic and long-term perspective, properly manage differences, and be good neighbors and friends, as well as mutually supportive partners. Secretary for Justice Paul Lam says the government has been actively supporting local lawyers that are now licensed to work across the Greater Bay Area. Last month, the central government permanently transitioned a pilot program to officially allow lawyers from both Hong Kong and Macau to practice in the 9 cities of the GBA. Speaking on a TV program, Lam said work is underway to help young professionals who have cleared the required exam to tap into the mainland market.
3: We hope to do more to help both sides to find partners. They have this qualification, but for them to really get it off the ground, to launch business in 9 GBA municipalities, they need to have partnerships with local lawyers. How they can look for a partner would require matchmakers.
2: Health Director Ronald Lam says the number of schools getting flu jabs under his department's outreach program is 16 times higher than last year. He was speaking on commercial radio ahead of the scheme's launch on Thursday.
4: We will complete the vaccination for 80 schools within September. During the same period last year, there were only 5. We also plan to complete the vaccination for the more than 99% participating schools in this season, meaning we hope that all schools can get the jabs by mid-December.
2: Police have arrested a 36-year-old man on suspicion of theft after he allegedly refused to share lottery winnings with colleagues who had pooled money for a Mark 6 ticket and then disappeared. Janice Lowe reports.
5: Media reports say the man placed a bet and the winnings were deposited into his account. He reportedly works at the Food and Environmental Hygiene Department. The department acknowledged that the police have launched an investigation. It said it would cooperate. Police were alerted on Wednesday after the informant and the arrested man couldn't agree on how to split the prize money, totaling about $30 million.
2: Speaking later at a passing out parade, Police Commissioner Joe Chow said the relevant funds in the suspect's bank account have been frozen. Commerce Secretary Algernon Yao says he hopes to submit a proposed amendment to LegCo in the first half of next year, introducing a mandatory 7-day cooling-off period and a 14-day refund period for prepaid contracts sold by beauty parlors and fitness centers. He said industry and public views are being collated.
6: With regard to the cooling-off period, the fitness and beauty industries feel that it benefits everyone. They strongly support a 7-day cooling-off period and think 7 days is sufficient. This also follows the practices of many other countries and economies internationally. We believe this is also feasible to implement.
2: With the Asian Games in Aichi, Nagoya just a week away, Hong Kong-China athletes are making their final preparations. The 580-strong delegation will also get a boost from the government's Sports Development Fund, which will now cover all travel and participation costs instead of 90%. Rosanna Law is the sports minister.
7: However hard you train in the Sports Institute, perhaps an opportunity to go abroad and compete with top-tier athletes in the area would be even more effective. That's why we raised the ceiling for subsidy and we increased the frequency that they could participate in international

0: events, and that means an elevation of their results as well.
1: A 12-player squad will represent Hong Kong, China in tennis at the upcoming Asian Games in the Japanese city of Nagoya. Led by the SAR's top-ranked players Coleman Wong and Eudis Chong, the Hong Kong, China Tennis Association said the team will compete in all five core tennis disciplines. Association President Michael Cheng described the lineup as one of the strongest teams Hong Kong, China has ever sent to the Games. And the weather forecast for tonight and tomorrow, mainly cloudy with a few showers, very hot at first. Showers will be heavier in some areas with thunderstorms overnight. Temperatures will range between 25 and 29 degrees tomorrow. The outlook, still a few showers in the morning and at night on Monday. Sunny periods in the following couple of days. Currently, the temperature is 30 degrees Celsius at the observatory. Relative humidity sitting at around 71%. And there is a very hot weather warning currently in effect. That is the news from RTHK.

0: those Russians.
1: Oh, those Russians indeed. The sound of Boney M and Rasputin. And before that, we heard from the Fab Four from 1968 back in the USSR. That kicks off our second hour for this edition of Simon's Roll Gold. I'm Simon Wilson with you for another 47 and a half minutes or so as we mine the pop, rock, soul, disco, reggae, the assorted sounds of 20th century music in our search to strike gold. I tell you what, let me just check the tuning on the radio. See if we can find ourselves some Queen of Disco.

must be true. She heard it on the radio. The Queen of Disco, Donna Summer. Into the 80s we go with Simply Red. Right thing.

0: Remember the movie where the Karate Kid was a bluesman and Joe Seneca was helping him find the missing lost blues tune?
1: The soundtrack was amazing.

0: lifted from the soundtrack. There was Stevie Vai in there. What's not to love? Cutting heads with the Karate Kid, yeah. I know it sounds dodgy, but it's actually a brilliant movie. Well worth checking out. That was Ry Cooder and his take on Crossroads.
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0: A look at the weather forecast for tonight and tomorrow. Mainly cloudy with a few showers, very hot at first. Showers will be heavier in some areas with thunderstorms overnight. Temperatures will range between 25 and 29 degrees tomorrow. The winds, they're going to be moderate to fresh easterlies, occasionally strong offshore and on high ground at first. And for all you surfers, there will be swells. The outlook, still a few showers in the morning and at night on Monday. The promise of sunny periods in the following couple of days. Currently, the air quality health index remains moderate. The readings are 4 and 6. Air temperatures 29 degrees Celsius, relative humidity 72%. The UV index is low at 1, and the very hot weather warning has just been cancelled.
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Brings the time round to 25 minutes away from our main news broadcast for this evening at 6. Right now, another brick in the wall, parts 1, 2 and 3.

The sound of Sting lifted from his album Nothing Like the Sun. I think that was the fourth single from the album. Broke into the top 40, but I like it. Beautiful track, Fragile, here on Simon's Roll.

Another Brick in the Wall, parts 1, 2, 3, and for good measure, Goodbye Cruel World. That is your selection from Pink Floyd on Simon's Roll Call. Another 16 minutes of mining the pop rock soul and assorted sounds. Let's do some rock. Aerosmith, Sweet Emotion.

It was actually the second single they ever released, I think. Dream On was first, but it wasn't a hit. But then, after Sweet Emotion became a hit, then there was a re-release of Dream On. And then they had a very successful career in the 70s. Couldn't resuscitate it in the 80s until they teamed up with Run DMC. And the rest, as they say, is history. Aerosmith and Sweet Emotion. And that's about it for this edition of Simon's Roll Gold. I'll be back with you at 6.30 through 9, Monday through Friday, here on Radio 3 for Sunset Sounds. And again next Saturday between the hours of 4 and 6 for Simon's Roll Gold.

going to close off with some Shalimar and A Night to Remember. Have yourselves a stupendous Saturday evening, a sharp Sunday, and a marvellous Monday. I look forward to your company on Monday evening. From me, Simon Wilson. Bye now.

0: 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No distractions. 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
1: RTHK, the news at 6 with Peter Caveos. Our top stories. President Xi Jinping has arrived in the Indian capital, New Delhi, for the BRICS Leaders Summit. The government is offering active support for eligible lawyers to work across the Greater Bay Area. And health authorities are urging the public to get vaccinated for influenza. President Xi Jinping has arrived in the Indian capital, New Delhi, for the BRICS Leaders Summit and talks with Prime Minister Narendra Modi. A foreign ministry spokesperson said bilateral talks with Modi are scheduled for later today, adding that China is willing to work together with India to view two-way relations from a strategic and long-term perspective, properly manage differences, and be good neighbors and friends, as well as mutually supportive partners. Secretary for Justice Paul Lam says the government has been actively supporting local lawyers that are now licensed to work across the Greater Bay Area. Last month, the central government permanently transitioned a pilot program to officially allow lawyers from both Hong Kong and Macau to practice in the nine cities of the GBA. Speaking on a TV program, Lam said work is underway to help young professionals who have cleared the required exam to tap into the mainland market.
2: We hope to do more to help both sides to find partners. They have this qualification, but for them to really get it off the ground, to launch business in nine GBA municipalities, they need to have partnerships with local lawyers. How they can look for a partner would require matchmakers.
1: Health Director Ronald Lam says the number of schools getting flu jabs under his department's outreach program is 16 times higher than last year. He was speaking on commercial radio ahead of the scheme's launch this Thursday.
3: We will complete the vaccination for 80 schools within September. During the same period last year, there were only five. We also plan to complete the vaccination for the more than 99% participating schools in this season, meaning we hope that all schools can get the jabs by mid-December.
1: Police have arrested a 36-year-old man on suspicion of theft after he allegedly refused to share lottery winnings with colleagues who had pooled money for a Mark 6 ticket and then disappeared. Janice Lowe reports.
4: Media reports say the man placed a bet and the winnings were deposited into his account. He reportedly works at the Food and Environmental Hygiene Department. The department acknowledged that the police have launched an investigation. It said it would cooperate. Police were alerted on Wednesday after the informant and the arrested man couldn't agree on how to split the prize money, totaling about $30 million.
1: Speaking later at a passing out parade, Police Commissioner Joe Chow said the relevant funds in the suspect's bank account have been frozen. Commerce Secretary Algernon Yao says he hopes to submit a proposed amendment to LegCo in the first half of next year, introducing a mandatory 7-day cooling-off period and a 14-day refund period for prepaid contracts sold by beauty parlors and fitness centers. He said industry and public views are being collated.
5: With regard to the cooling-off period, the fitness and beauty industries feel that it benefits everyone. They strongly support a 7-day cooling-off period and think 7 days is sufficient. This also follows the practices of many other countries and economies internationally. We believe this is also feasible to implement.
1: With the Asian Games in Aichi, Nagoya, just a week away, Hong Kong-China athletes are making their final preparations. The 580-strong delegation will also get a boost from the government's Sports Development Fund, which will now cover all travel and participation costs instead of 90%. Rosanna Law is the sports minister.
6: However hard you train in the Sports Institute, perhaps an opportunity to go abroad and compete with top-tier athletes in the area would be even more effective. That's why we raised the ceiling for subsidy and we increased the frequency that they could participate in international events. And that means an elevation of their results as well.
1: And a look at the weather forecast for tonight and tomorrow. Mainly cloudy with a few showers. Showers will be heavier in some areas with thunderstorms overnight. Temperatures will range between 25 and 29 degrees.

0: degrees tomorrow. Moderate to fresh easterly winds, occasionally strong offshore and on high ground at first. There will be swells. The outlook, still a few showers in the morning and at night on Monday, sunny periods in the following couple of days. Currently, the temperature is 29 degrees Celsius at the observatory. Relative humidity is sitting around 78%. You're listening to RTHK. The time is approaching 5 minutes past six. Secretary for Culture, Sports and Tourism Rosanna Law says the 1.5-year-old Kai Tak Sports Park is already ranked among the best event venues in Asia, but its decade-old performance targets need a pragmatic overhaul. In an exclusive interview, Law told RTHK that the multifunctional facility is a game-changer for Hong Kong's economy, driving growth through major sports events.
1: Even a football match isn't just about that one day. When preparing, laying turf and maintaining turf quality, the better the pitch quality, the more time you need for maintenance. These are things we need to consider when hosting sports events. We need to allocate that time. So in terms of meeting targets, we need to be pragmatic and up to date.
0: Overseas now, U.S. President Donald Trump says he will not oppose Chinese automakers building cars in the United States, despite opposition from U.S. lawmakers and car companies. He was speaking in an interview with Fox News.
2: Now, if China wanted to come in and open a plant to build their cars here, I'd be okay with that. Japan does it, but they hire our people. The big thing is they hire our people. They use our people. What I don't want is them to build in Mexico and just, you know, build it inexpensively and ship it across the border.
0: Americans have been marking the 25th anniversary of the 9/11 attacks, the deadliest on U.S. soil. Nearly 3,000 people were killed when hijacked planes slammed into the World Trade Center, the Pentagon, and a field in Pennsylvania. This man lost a close friend that day in New York.
3: I lost my dear friend, Joyce Carpinetto, that day. She worked on the North Tower on the 83rd floor. I've been to all previous 24 remembrances, so this is where I have to be on September 11th. I can't be any other place in the world but here to remember her.
0: U.S. President Donald Trump did not attend the ceremonies in New York, but spoke at the Pentagon, which was also targeted in the 9/11 attacks. The west flank of the building was struck by American Airlines Flight 77, killing 184 people. Trump joined relatives of victims and military officials in a moment of silence.
2: In those harrowing days after the attacks, we saw the authentic spirit of our nation. We were all New Yorkers that day, every one of us, we were all New Yorkers. But we were also all Americans. We were all family. We were all patriots. The enemy might destroy what American hands had built, but we could not touch the fight and the fire and the love in our great American hearts.
0: Iran-backed Houthis now reportedly control Yemen's entire Red Sea coast and three strategic islands, cementing their hold on a vital shipping corridor. They now have the Yemeni side of the Bab al-Mandab Strait, the southern gateway to the Red Sea and the Suez Canal. Many Houthis took to the streets of the Yemeni capital, Sana'a, to celebrate.
4: We went out on this blessed day, and in this blessed night in celebration, support and blessing for the leader. May God's grace and protection be upon him, and for the armed forces following the statement issued today that brought joy to the hearts of the believers. Victory comes only from God, and God Almighty is the worker of miracles.
5: We went out today to express our joy at this great victory achieved by the army and the popular committees in the arena of sacred honor. We pledge to them that we will stand as a support for this army.
0: Saudi Arabia says drones launched from Iraq have hit its east-west pipeline, leading to its closure. Due to the Gulf conflict, Riyadh has increased the use of this pipeline to avoid the Strait of Hormuz, which is blockaded by Iran. The pipeline ends at the Red Sea port of Yanbu. To sport and tennis now, and Ben Shelton has overpowered American compatriot Francis Tiafoe in four sets to reach his first Grand Slam final of his career at the U.S. Open. Eight-seeded Shelton blasted 20 aces on his way to a 4-6, 6-3, 6-3, 7-5 victory at the Arthur Ashe Stadium in New York. The 23-year-old will play top-seeded Alexander Zverev of Germany in the final. Meanwhile, China's 16-year-old Sun Xinran has reached her third consecutive junior Grand Slam final after dispatching American Chukwi May Ligia Clark, 7-5, love 6-6-1. The junior world number one will face Russia's Anna Pushkareva, who pushed aside Yana Kachkova of the Czech Republic, 6-1, 7-5 in the other semifinal. And to end the news, the top stories once again. President Xi Jinping has arrived in the Indian capital, New Delhi, for the BRICS Leaders Summit. The government is offering active support for eligible lawyers to work across the Greater Bay Area, and health authorities are urging the public to get vaccinated for influenza. And that is the news from RTHK.

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2: RTHK, the news at 7 with Peter Cavaos. China will assume the BRICS presidency next year and will host the 19th summit of the bloc of emerging economies. Speaking at the BRICS leaders summit in India, President Xi Jinping urged the bloc's member nations to uphold UN authority, oppose violations of other countries' sovereignty, interference in their internal affairs, and strengthen cooperation in AI. Xi is due to hold bilateral talks with Indian Prime Minister Narendra Modi later today. Secretary for Justice Paul Lam says the government has been actively supporting local lawyers that are now licensed to work across the Greater Bay Area. Last month, the central government permanently transitioned a pilot program to officially allow lawyers from both Hong Kong and Macau to practice in the 9 cities of the GBA. Speaking on a TV program, Lam said work is underway to help young professionals who have cleared the required exam to tap into the mainland market.
3: We hope to do more to help both sides to find partners. They have this qualification, but for them to really get it off the ground, to launch business in 9 GBA municipalities, they need to have partnerships with local lawyers. How they can look for a partner would require matchmakers.
2: The housing authority says concrete in some structural parts at a public housing project in Tung Chung needs further testing. Officials said the issue was discovered during a routine test, but the site is structurally safe. In response to media inquiries, the authority said the components are in blocks 3, 4, and 5 of the development and area 42 of the district. The contractor has been ordered to conduct further tests and submit a detailed report as soon as possible. Secretary for Culture, Sports, and Tourism Rosanna Law says the 1.5-year-old Kai Tak Sports Park is already ranked among the best event venues in Asia, but its decade-old performance targets need a pragmatic overhaul. In an exclusive interview, Law told RTHK that the multifunctional facility is a game-changer for Hong Kong's economy, driving growth through major sporting events.
4: Even a football match isn't just about that one day. When preparing, laying turf and maintaining turf quality, the better the pitch quality, the more time you need for maintenance. These are things we need to consider when hosting sports events. We need to allocate that time. So in terms of meeting targets, we need to be pragmatic and up to date.
2: Commerce Secretary Algernon Yao says he hopes to submit a proposed amendment to LegCo in the first half of next year, introducing a mandatory 7-day cooling-off period and a 14-day refund period for prepaid contracts sold by beauty parlors and fitness centers. He said industry and public views are being collated.
5: With regard to the cooling-off period, the fitness and beauty industries feel that it benefits everyone. They strongly support a 7-day cooling-off period and think 7 days is sufficient. This also follows the practices of many other countries and economies internationally. We believe this is also feasible to implement.
2: Police have arrested a 36-year-old man on suspicion of theft after he allegedly refused to share lottery winnings with colleagues who had pooled money for a Mark 6 ticket and then disappeared. Janice Lowe reports.
4: Media reports say the man placed a bet and the winnings were deposited into his account. He reportedly works at the Food and Environmental Hygiene Department. The department acknowledged that the police have launched an investigation. It said it would cooperate. Police were alerted on Wednesday after the informant and the arrested man couldn't agree on how to split the prize money, totaling about $30 million.
2: Speaking at a passing out parade, Police Commissioner Joe Chow said the relevant funds in the suspect's bank account have been frozen. Overseas, at least 16 people have been killed after a fire broke out at a nursing home in southern Chile. Chilean media says fire companies and medical teams were dispatched to the scene to fight the blaze while the injured were taken to hospitals. An investigation was underway to determine the cause of the fire. And the weather forecast for tonight and tomorrow, mainly cloudy with a few showers. Showers will be heavier in some areas with thunderstorms overnight. Temperatures will range between 25 and 29 degrees tomorrow. Moderate to fresh easterly winds, occasionally strong offshore and on high ground at first. There will be swells. The outlook, still a few showers in the morning and at night on Monday, sunny periods in the following couple of days. There is a northeast monsoon affecting southern China, and there are showers off the coast of Guangdong in the northern part of the South China Sea. Currently, the temperature is 28 degrees Celsius at the observatory, relative humidity of 80%. The news from RTHK.

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1: 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You may submit your views on the proposals by September 24th. The provisional recommendations can be viewed on www.eac.hk or at district offices and other specified locations. 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
2: RTHK, the news at 8 with Sachin Karpi. China will assume the BRICS presidency next year and will host the 19th summit of the Bloc of Emerging Economies. Speaking at the BRICS Leaders Summit in the Indian capital, New Delhi, President Xi Jinping urged member nations to uphold UN authority, oppose violations of other countries' sovereignty, interference in their internal affairs, and strengthen cooperation in AI. Xi is due to hold bilateral talks with Indian Prime Minister Narendra Modi later today. Addressing member

0: Nations at the summit, Iranian President Masoud Pezeshkian said BRICS must stand against the normalization of attacks on civilian and critical infrastructure, including peaceful nuclear facilities.
1: Iran supports three priorities within BRICS: strengthening political coordination among members in defense of the United Nations Charter and state sovereignty, expanding independent financial and economic cooperation free from monopolistic instruments, and enhancing cooperation in science, technology, energy, and food security for the benefit of all members, especially countries of the Global South.
0: Secretary for Justice Paul Lamb says the government has been actively supporting local lawyers that are now licensed to work across the Greater Bay Area. Last month, the central government permanently transitioned a pilot program to officially allow lawyers from both Hong Kong and Macau to practice in nine cities of the GBA. Speaking on a TV program, Lamb said work is underway to help young professionals who have cleared the required exam to tap into the mainland market.
2: We hope to do more to help both sides to find partners. They have this qualification, but for them to really get it off the ground, to launch business in nine GBA municipalities, they need to have partnerships with local lawyers. How they can look for a partner would require matchmakers.
0: The housing authority says concrete and some structural parts at a public housing project in Tung Chung needs further testing. Officials say the issue was discovered during a routine test, but the site is structurally safe. In response to media inquiries, the authority said the components are in blocks 3, 4, and 5 of the development in Area 42 of the district. The contractor has been ordered to conduct further tests and submit a detailed report as soon as possible. Commerce Secretary Algernon Yao says he hopes to submit a proposed amendment to LegCo in the first half of next year, introducing a mandatory 7-day cooling-off period and a 14-day refund period for prepaid contracts sold by beauty parlors and fitness centers. He said industry and public views are being collated.
3: With regard to the cooling-off period, the fitness and beauty industries feel that it benefits everyone. They strongly support a 7-day cooling-off period and think 7 days is sufficient. This also follows the practices of many other countries and economies internationally. We believe this is also feasible to implement.
0: Global superstar Lisa was met by piercing screams from fans as she walked the red carpet at the Toronto International Film Festival for the premiere of her new documentary, Always La Lisa. The documentary follows the Thai star as she decides to pursue solo projects after deciding to take a break from the band, citing exhaustion from touring and a desire to pursue new projects. The film was directed by Soo Kim.
4: It's a very esoteric world. The rules are very specific, and if you don't know much about that universe, you can't just guess, oh, this is what it's like to be a K-pop idol. So it helped me a lot to know the world that she came from, because more than anything, it helped me understand the stakes of this year for her and what a big risk it was for her to take this leap into the solo year and into the Western market.
0: At least 16 people have been killed after a fire broke out at a nursing home in southern Chile. Local media said fire companies and medical teams were dispatched to the scene to fight the blaze, while the injured were taken to hospitals. An investigation was underway to determine the cause of the fire. And the weather forecast for tonight and tomorrow: mainly cloudy with a few showers, very hot at first. Showers will be heavier in some areas with thunderstorms overnight. Temperatures will range between 25 and 29 degrees. Moderate to fresh easterly winds. Right now at the observatory, it is 29 degrees and the relative humidity is 77%. And that's the news from RTHK.

0: Eat Smart restaurants provide more fruit and vegetables dishes, which have fruit or vegetables as the main ingredients. 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These restaurants are classified as one star, two star, or three star, and can be found in every district. Customers can enjoy healthy dishes for dine-in meals or takeaway. 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
1: 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Drivers should always be on the alert. Those who use mobile phones or tablets while driving are risking their lives. For safety's sake, keep your hands on the steering wheel and your eyes on the road. No distractions. Drivers should pay attention to the road ahead.
2: RTHK, the news at 9 with Sachin Karpi. President Xi Jinping has met with Indian Prime Minister Narendra Modi on the sidelines of the BRICS summit in New Delhi. She said China and India can learn from each other's strengths and achieve shared development by joining hands for high-quality development of greater BRICS cooperation. Addressing leaders of member nations in the Indian capital, Xi said the bloc should oppose violations of other countries' sovereignty and interference in their internal affairs and constructively participate in resolving hotspot issues. Iranian President Masoud Pezeshkian said BRICS must stand against the normalization of attacks on civilian and critical infrastructure, including peaceful nuclear facilities.
3: Iran supports three priorities within BRICS: strengthening political coordination among members in defense of the United Nations Charter and state sovereignty, expanding independent financial and economic cooperation free from monopolistic instruments, and enhancing cooperation in science, technology, energy, and food security for the benefit of all members, especially countries of the global south.

0: Secretary for Justice Paul Lam says the government has been actively supporting local lawyers who are now licensed to work across the Greater Bay Area. Last month, the central government permanently transitioned a pilot program to officially allow lawyers from both Hong Kong and Macau to practice in 9 cities of the GBA. Speaking on a TV program, Lam said work is underway to help young professionals who have cleared the required exam to tap into the mainland market.
1: We hope to do more to help both sides to find partners. They have this qualification, but for them to really get it off the ground, to launch business in 9 GBA municipalities, they need to have partnerships with local lawyers. How they can look for a partner would require matchmakers.
0: Health Director Ronald Lam says the number of schools getting flu jabs under his department's outreach program is 16 times higher than last year. He was speaking on commercial radio ahead of the scheme's launch this Thursday.
2: We will complete the vaccination for 80 schools within September. During the same period last year, there were only 5. We also plan to complete the vaccination for the more than 99% participating schools in this season, meaning we hope that all schools can get the jabs by mid-December.
0: Commerce Secretary Algernon Yao says he hopes to submit a proposed amendment to LegCo in the first half of next year, introducing a mandatory 7-day cooling-off period and a 14-day refund period for prepaid contracts sold by beauty parlors and fitness centers. He said industry and public views are being collated.
3: With regard to the cooling-off period, the fitness and beauty industries feel that it benefits everyone. They strongly support a 7-day cooling-off period and think 7 days is sufficient. This also follows the practices of many other countries and economies internationally. We believe this is also feasible to implement.
0: A growing consumer push to buy domestic products and boycott U.S. items is reshaping supermarket shelves in Canada. A bitter trade war between the two neighbors has made Canadian consumers more conscious of where their dollars go. Toronto resident John Ambard said the tariff dispute between Washington and Ottawa has only strengthened his commitment to buy Canadian and reducing dependence on the United States.
4: In terms of like buying U.S. products and stuff like that, personally, I try to avoid buying U.S. products. I encourage anyone who has the money not to either, but if, you know, if you're hard-pressed for cash and U.S. products the cheapest thing you're going to get, I'm not going to blame you for it, you know? I think, honestly, if I can support Canadian products and Canadian institutions and through these tough times, I think that's a way to help in my small way. Also, gonna be honest, I'm a little bit mad with America right now with how things are going. The attitude has just not been that of a friend, so I'm like, why bother?
0: And the weather forecast for tonight and tomorrow. Mainly cloudy with a few showers. Showers will be heavier in some areas with thunderstorms overnight. Temperatures will range between 25 and 29 degrees tomorrow. Moderate to fresh easterly winds, occasionally strong offshore and on high ground at first. Right now at the observatory, it is 28 degrees and the relative humidity is standing at 77%. And that's the news from RTHK.

0: With early diagnosis of HIV infection followed by adhering to treatment, the HIV can be suppressed and sustained at an undetectable level. 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In fact, HIV patients can also live normal lives and have healthy, uninfected babies. 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

0: RTHK, the news at 10 with Sachin Karpi. President Xi Jinping has met with Indian Prime Minister Narendra Modi on the sidelines of the BRICS summit in New Delhi. She said China and India can learn from each other's strengths and achieve shared development by joining hands for greater BRICS cooperation. Addressing leaders of member nations in the Indian capital, she said the bloc should oppose violations of other countries' sovereignty and interference in their internal affairs and constructively participate in resolving hotspot issues. Iranian President Masoud Pezeshkian said BRICS must stand against the normalization of attacks on civilian and critical infrastructure, including peaceful nuclear facilities.
1: Iran supports three priorities within BRICS: strengthening political coordination among members in defense of the United Nations Charter and state sovereignty, expanding independent financial and economic cooperation free from monopolistic instruments, and enhancing cooperation in science, technology, energy, and food security for the benefit of all members, especially countries of the Global South.
0: Secretary for Justice Paul Lam says the government has been actively supporting local lawyers that are now licensed to work across the Greater Bay Area. Last month, the central government permanently transitioned a pilot program to officially allow lawyers from both Hong Kong and Macau to practice in 9 cities of the GBA. Speaking on a TBV program, Lam said work is underway to help young professionals who have cleared the required exam to tap into the mainland market.
2: We hope to do more to help both sides to find partners. They have this qualification, but for them to really get it off the ground, to launch business in 9

0: 9 GBA municipalities, they need to have partnerships with local lawyers. How they can look for a partner would require matchmakers.
1: The housing authority says concrete and some structural parts at a public housing project in Tung Chung needs further testing. Officials said the issue was discovered during a routine test, but the site is structurally safe. In response to media inquiries, the authorities said the components are in blocks 3, 4 and 5 of the development in Area 42 of the district. The contractor has been ordered to conduct further tests and submit a detailed report as soon as possible. Secretary for Culture, Sports and Tourism Rosanna Law says the 1.5-year-old Kai Tak Sports Park is already ranked among the best event venues in Asia, but its decade-old performance targets need a pragmatic overhaul. In an exclusive interview, Law told RTHK that the multifunctional facility is a game-changer for Hong Kong's economy, driving growth through major sporting events.
2: Even a football match isn't just about that one day. When preparing, laying turf and maintaining turf quality, the better the pitch quality, the more time you need for maintenance. These are things we need to consider when hosting sports events. We need to allocate that time. So in terms of meeting targets, we need to be pragmatic and up to date.
1: U.S. President Donald Trump has arrived in Ireland for a two-day visit and has held meetings with Irish Prime Minister Michelle Martin and President Catherine Connolly in Dublin. Speaking to reporters, Trump said he hopes to see a united Ireland someday.
3: I have friends on both sides, great people. They're Irish people. How can they be bad, right? I'd love to see a unified. I think it would be a great feather in everybody's cap. If that happened, it's going to happen eventually. Yeah, I think it would be a fantastic thing. Now, the UK will have something to say about it, obviously, but I think it would be a great thing. I mean, how can it be bad?
1: Trump's trip is not an official state visit, and he will be staying at his luxury resort in Doonbeg on the country's west coast, where some of the world's top golfers are competing in the Irish Open. And the weather forecast for tonight and tomorrow, mainly cloudy with a few showers. Showers will be heavier in some areas with thunderstorms overnight. Temperatures will range between 25 and 29 degrees tomorrow. Moderate to fresh easterly winds, occasionally strong offshore and on high ground at first. Right now at the observatory, it is 28 degrees and the relative humidity is standing at 76%. And that's the news from RTHK.

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1: It is September 12th, 2026. The time is now 5 minutes past 10 p.m. You're listening to Danny's Weekend Blends on RTHK Radio 3. My name is Danny Lau. I'll be here until 1 a.m. Sunday morning. How are you doing so far? How's your week been? And how's your weekend? How's your Saturday so far? Do you get a chance to reconnect with your friends and family after the all week of working? Or did you get a chance to reconnect with yourself? Just sit down and, well, you don't have to meditate if you're not an avid meditator. But at least you can sit and listen to your thought. You don't have to act. You don't have to react. You just need to sit there and watch your mind. How your mind's doing, how's your mind's, where your mind is going, and things like that. It will be hard, it will be very difficult in the very beginning if you're not used to it. However, though, if you would like to, you can be consistent and just sit there and let your mind wander off for a while. Again, you don't have to react to what your mind is thinking or telling you to do. Just need to sit and breathe. And after a while, you can get up and do whatever you want. And that's the very beginning of meditation. If you like, you can do that whenever you can, even lying down and ready to get to sleep.

You know, the purpose of meditation is not to shut your mind off. Eventually you will, but then that's not the whole goal of meditation. It's just to be aware of what you're thinking, where your mind is going, and where that thought is coming from. So the awareness, it's what it matters.

Once you get used to it, you know better of how your mind is running. Why do you act such a way that you do act?

春光乍泄 by Leslie Cheung, 张国荣 If he were still with us, he would have been 70 today.

0: When an amber rainstorm signal is in force, follow the news on weather and road conditions. When a red or black rainstorm signal is in force and the Education Bureau has announced class suspension, schools should adopt emergency measures. They should keep premises open, look after students who have arrived, and keep students at school until it is safe to leave. Parents need not hurry to pick up children. Students already on their way to school should pay attention to rainfall, as well as traffic, slope, and road conditions, and should stay somewhere safe if necessary.
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Thank you for tuning in to Radio 3. This is Danny's Weekend Blends. I'm Danny Lau. Currently is 28 degrees out there. Relative humidity is 78%. There may be drizzles somewhere out there. When I was coming back, there was drizzle in Kowloon Tong. Currently is 28 degrees and the time is now 10:23.

The weather forecast going to be mainly cloudy with a few showers. Showers will be heavier in some areas with thunderstorms overnight. Temperatures will range between 25 and 29 degrees tomorrow. And looking ahead, still a few showers in the morning and at night on Monday. Sunny periods in the following couple of days. So the weather may varies in different days, just like usual. Just

Under the Electricity Ordinance, owners must arrange inspection, testing, and certification of electrical installations by a registered electrical contractor every 5 years. The certificate must be delivered to the Electrical and Mechanical Services Department for endorsement.

你即将学有嘅网页。Just a reminder, in less than 2 weeks, the moon will be full again. It's a new moon right now. And then, of course, the Mid-Autumn Festival holiday will be in 2 weeks as well.

Almost 3 minutes to 11 p.m. Is it kind of late? But for some people who has a habit of getting to bed early, that's kind of late. If you need to get up early in the morning, it's kind of late. So I'll have to say I love you in a song instead. We're approaching 11 p.m. and news is next. We'll see you after that.

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1: RTHK, the news at 11 with Sean Kennedy. The top stories. President Xi Jinping says China and India can learn from each other's strengths and achieve shared development. The government offers active support for eligible lawyers to work across the Greater Bay Area, and health officials urge the public to get vaccinated for influenza. President Xi Jinping has met with Indian Prime Minister Narendra Modi on the sidelines of the BRICS summit in New Delhi. She said China and India can learn from each other's strengths and achieve shared development by joining hands for high-quality development of greater BRICS cooperation.
2: In the face of a complex international landscape marked by intertwined changes and challenges, China and India, as the world's two most populous countries and important members of the Global South, shoulder significant responsibilities. Both sides should keep the future of humanity in mind and the well-being of their peoples at heart, and work together to advance high-quality cooperation within the greater BRICS framework.
1: Addressing leaders of member nations in the Indian capital, she said the bloc should oppose violations of other countries' sovereignty and interference in their internal affairs, and constructively participate in resolving hotspot issues. Welcoming President Xi, Indian Prime Minister Narendra Modi thanked China for its support.
3: I am very happy to welcome you to India. I thank you for your positive remarks at the summit. I am grateful to you for your support and cooperation during India's presidency of BRICS. Now, we have got the opportunity to discuss bilateral issues. I welcome you again to India.
1: In a joint statement, member nations of the BRICS group called for calm in the Middle East. Back locally, Secretary for Justice Paul Lam says the government has been actively supporting local lawyers that are now licensed to work across the Greater Bay Area. Last month, the central government permanently transitioned a pilot program to officially allow lawyers from both Hong Kong and Macau to practice in the nine cities of the GBA. Speaking on a TV program, Lam said work is underway to help young professionals who've cleared the required exam to tap into the mainland market.
4: We hope to do more to help both sides to find partners. They have this qualification, but for them to really get it off the ground, to launch business in nine GBA municipalities, they

0: need to have partnerships with local lawyers. How they can look for a partner would require matchmakers.
1: Health Director Ronald Lam says the number of schools getting flu jabs under his department's outreach program is 16 times higher than last year. He was speaking on commercial radio ahead of the scheme's launch this Thursday.
2: We will complete the vaccination for 80 schools within September. During the same period last year, there were only five. We also plan to complete the vaccination for the more than 99% participating schools in this season, meaning we hope that all schools can get the jabs by mid-December.
1: Commerce Secretary Ojinon Yao says he hopes to submit a proposed amendment to LegCo in the first half of next year, introducing a mandatory 7-day cooling-off period and a 14-day refund period for prepaid contracts that are sold by beauty parlours and fitness centres. He said industry and public views are being collated.
3: With regard to the cooling-off period, the fitness and beauty industries feel that it benefits everyone. They strongly support a 7-day cooling-off period and think 7 days is sufficient. This also follows the practices of many other countries and economies internationally. We believe this is also feasible to implement.
1: The Housing Authority says concrete in some structural parts at a public housing project in Tung Chung needs further testing. Officials said the issue was discovered during a routine test, but the site is structurally safe. In response to media inquiries, the authority said the components are in blocks 3, 4 and 5 of the development in Area 42 of the district. The contractor has been ordered to conduct further tests and submit a detailed report as soon as possible. And a quick look at the weather forecast for tonight and tomorrow. Mainly cloudy with a few showers. Showers will be heavier in some areas with thunderstorms overnight. Temperatures ranging between 25 and 29 degrees tomorrow. And the outlook, still a few showers in the morning and at night on Monday. Please be advised, the strong monsoon signal is in effect. Currently it's 28 degrees Celsius. Humidity is 77%. You're listening to RTHK. The time is 5 minutes past 11. Police have arrested a 36-year-old man on suspicion of theft after he allegedly refused to share lottery winnings with colleagues who'd pooled money for a Mark 6 ticket and then disappeared. Channel Slow reports.
4: Media reports say the man placed a bet and the winnings were deposited into his account. He reportedly works at the Food and Environmental Hygiene Department. The department acknowledged that the police have launched an investigation. It said it would cooperate. Police were alerted on Wednesday after the informant and the arrested man couldn't agree on how to split the prize money, totaling about $30 million.
1: Speaking later at a passing out parade, Police Commissioner Joe Chow said the relevant funds in the suspect's bank account have been frozen. Secretary for Culture, Sports and Tourism Rosanna Law says the 1.5-year-old Kai Tak Sports Park is already ranked among the best event venues in Asia, but its decades-old performance targets need a pragmatic overhaul. In an exclusive interview, Law told RTHK that the multifunctional facility is a game-changer for Hong Kong's economy, driving growth through major sports events.
4: Even a football match isn't just about that one day. When preparing, laying turf and maintaining turf quality, the better the pitch quality, the more time you need for maintenance. These are things we need to consider when hosting sports events. We need to allocate that time. So in terms of meeting targets, we need to be pragmatic and up to date.
1: Turning overseas, US President Donald Trump has arrived in Ireland for a 2-day visit and has held meetings with Irish Prime Minister Michael Martin and President Catherine Connolly in Dublin. Speaking to reporters, Trump said he hopes to see a united Ireland someday.
5: I have friends on both sides, great people. They're Irish people. How can they be bad, right? I'd love to see a united. I think it would be great. A great feather in everybody's cap if that happened. It's going to happen eventually. I think it would be a fantastic thing. Now, the UK will have something to say about it, obviously, but I think it would be a great thing. I mean, how can it be bad?
1: A growing consumer push to buy domestic products and boycott US items is reshaping supermarket shelves in Canada. Toronto resident John Ambard said the tariff dispute between Washington and Ottawa has strengthened his commitment.

0: to buying Canadian.
1: In terms of like buying U.S. products and stuff like that, personally, I try to avoid buying U.S. products. I encourage anyone who has the money not to either, but if, you know, if you're hard pressed for cash and U.S. products the cheapest thing you're going to get, I'm not going to blame you for it, you know? I think, honestly, if I can support Canadian products and Canadian institutions and through these tough times, I think that's a way to help in my small way. Also, going to be honest, I'm a little bit mad with America right now with how things are going. The attitude has just not been that of a friend, so I'm like, why bother?
0: Global superstar Lisa was met by piercing screams from fans as she walked the red carpet at the Toronto International Film Festival for the premiere of her new documentary, Always La Lisa. The Blackpink member takes center stage in the film, which chronicles a pivotal year in her career as she steps out on her own after taking a break from the K-pop group's activities. The documentary follows the Thai star as she decides to pursue solo projects. The film was directed by Soo Kim.
2: It's a very esoteric world. The rules are very specific, and if you don't know much about that universe, you can't just guess, oh, this is what it's like to be a K-pop idol. So it helped me a lot to know the world that she came from, because more than anything, it helped me understand the stakes of this year for her and what a big risk it was for her to take this leap into the solo year and into the Western market.
0: Sport and tennis, and Ben Shelton has overpowered American compatriot Francis Tiafoe in four sets to reach the first Grand Slam final of his career at the US Open. Eighth-seeded Shelton blasted 20 aces on his way to a 4-6, 6-3, 6-3, 7-5 victory at the Arthur Ashe Stadium in New York. The 23-year-old will play top-seeded Alexander Zverev of Germany in the final. And to end the news, the top stories once again. President Xi Jinping says China and India can learn from each other's strengths and achieve shared development. The government is offering active support for eligible lawyers to work across the Greater Bay Area, and health officials urge the public to get vaccinated for influenza. The news from RTHK.
3: 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I would be-

Welcome back to Danny's Weekend Blends on Radio 3. The time is now 11:12. On this 12th date of October, no, September. Currently, it's 28 degrees and relative humidity is at 78%. And the strong monsoon signal is in effect right now. What possessed me to say October? I don't know. Maybe I'm possessed at this moment.

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Not sure if it's raining outside right now, but do expect a little rain tomorrow. It's going to be mainly cloudy with a few showers, and showers will be heavier in some areas with thunderstorms overnight. Currently, it's 28 degrees. And a strong monsoon signal is in effect right now. 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Hi there. How are you doing so far?

0: We all long for a stable life. 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

70 minutes to midnight on a Saturday evening. I'd wanna be next to you. Right now it's 28 degrees. Are you still heading out?

Even though it's not a long weekend or anything like that, it's just a regular weekend. However, though, you can still make it very special with yourself and your loved one or loved ones. The time is now almost 10 minutes to midnight. 你听见的是香港电台第三台 Danny's Weekend Blends. This is RTHK Radio 3. My name is Danny Lau.

嚟自 Winnie 先，新年屋企不如这样吧。We're approaching midnight, and we'll be entering Sunday the 13th. News is next. We'll be right back with more music right here on Radio 3, Danny's Weekend Plans. See you on Sunday.

0: RTHK, the news at midnight with Sean Kennedy. President Xi Jinping has met with Indian Prime Minister Narendra Modi on the sidelines of the BRICS summit in New Delhi. She said China and India can learn from each other's strengths and achieve shared development by joining hands for high-quality development of greater BRICS cooperation.
1: In the face of a complex international landscape marked by intertwined changes and challenges, China and India, as the world's two most populous countries and important members of the Global South, shoulder significant responsibilities. Both sides should keep the future of humanity in mind and the well-being of their peoples at heart, and work together to advance high-quality cooperation within the greater BRICS framework.
0: Addressing leaders of member nations in the Indian capital, she said the bloc should oppose violations of other countries' sovereignty and interference in their internal affairs and constructively participate in resolving hotspot issues. Welcoming President Xi, Indian Prime Minister Narendra Modi thanked China for its support.
2: I am very happy to welcome you to India. I thank you for your positive remarks at the summit. I am grateful to you for your support and cooperation during India's presidency of BRICS. Now, we have got the opportunity to discuss bilateral issues. I welcome you again to India.
0: In a joint statement, member nations of the BRICS group called for calm in the Middle East. Iranian President Masoud Pezeshkian said BRICS must stand against the normalization of attacks on civilian and critical infrastructure, including peaceful nuclear facilities.
2: Iran supports three priorities within BRICS: strengthening political coordination among members in defense of the United Nations Charter and state sovereignty, expanding independent financial and economic cooperation free from monopolistic instruments, and enhancing cooperation in science, technology, energy, and food security for the benefit of all members, especially countries of the Global South.
0: Back locally, the Housing Authority says concrete in some structural parts of the public housing project in Tung Chung needs further testing. Officials said the issue was discovered during a routine test, but the site is structurally safe. In response to media inquiries, the authority said the components are in blocks 3, 4 and 5 of the development in Area 42 of the district. The contractor has been ordered to conduct further tests and submit a detailed report as soon as possible. U.S. President Donald Trump has arrived in Ireland for a two-day visit and has held meetings with Irish Prime Minister Michael Martin and President Catherine Connolly in Dublin. Speaking to reporters, Trump said he hopes to see a united Ireland one day.
3: I have friends on both sides, great people. They're Irish people. How can they be bad, right? I'd love to see a united. I think it would be a great feather in everybody.

0: Change cap, if that happened.
1: It's going to happen eventually.
0: Yeah, I think it would be a fantastic thing. Now, the UK will have something to say about it, obviously, but I think it would be a great thing. I mean, how can it be bad?
2: Trump's visit isn't an official state visit, and he'll be staying at his luxury resort in Doonbeg on the country's west coast, where golfers are competing in the Irish Open. A growing consumer push to buy domestic products and boycott US items is reshaping supermarket shelves in Canada. Toronto resident John Ambard said the tariff dispute between Washington and Ottawa has strengthened his commitment to buying Canadian.
3: In terms of like buying US products and stuff like that, personally, I try to avoid buying US products. I encourage anyone who has the money not to either, but if, you know, if you're hard pressed for cash and the US product's the cheapest thing you're going to get, I'm not going to blame you for it, you know? I think, honestly, if I can support Canadian products and Canadian institutions and through these tough times, I think that's a way to help in my small way. Also, I'm going to be honest, I'm a little bit mad with America right now with how things are going. The attitude has just not been that of a friend, so I'm like, why bother?
2: And the weather forecast for today, mainly cloudy with a few showers. The showers will be heavier in some areas with thunderstorms at first. Temperatures ranging between 26 and 29 degrees. And the outlook, still a few showers in the morning and at night on Monday. Sunny periods in the following couple of days. Please be advised, the strong monsoon signal is in effect. It's 28 degrees Celsius. The relative humidity is 79%. The news from RTHK.
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0: Two Chinese songs back to back. The first one's by Lam Yik Lin, 梁心花, 刚刚听过来自王菲的《飞》.
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0: 19 minutes to 1 a.m. That was Mao Menwei. 慢慢喜欢你.
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Her name is Evangeline Wang, 王艳美有那首《框不住的爱》。The time is now 1:15 a.m. You're listening to Danny's Weekend Blends right here on Radio 3. My name is Danny Lau. Hope you're doing well.

The time is now 12 minutes, actually 11 minutes to 1 a.m. Currently it's 28 degrees out there, relative humidity is at 80%, and a strong monsoon signal is in effect.

Whether the rain has begun outside or not, hopefully it won't affect any of your plans on Sunday. And of course, hopefully it won't affect your mood to have fun on Sunday. Again, it's 28 degrees and the strong monsoon signal is enforced. 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

Thank you for your patronage for the last 3 hours. My name is Danny Lau. Time for me to sign off tonight. And I will be back, same time, same place, next week. On Saturday at 10 p.m. during Danny's Weekend Blends. Have a great night, everyone.

0: RTHK, the News at 1 with Sean Kennedy. President Xi Jinping has met with Indian Prime Minister Narendra Modi on the sidelines of the BRICS summit in New Delhi. She said China and India can learn from each other and achieve shared development by joining hands for high-quality development.
1: In the face of a complex international landscape marked by intertwined changes and challenges, China and India, as the world's two most populous countries and important members of the Global South, shoulder significant responsibilities. Both sides should keep the future of humanity in mind and the well-being of their peoples at heart, and work together to advance high-quality cooperation within the greater BRICS framework.
0: Addressing leaders of member nations in the Indian capital, she said the bloc should oppose violations of other countries' sovereignty and interference in their internal affairs, and constructively participate in resolving hotspot issues. Welcoming President Xi, Indian Prime Minister Narendra Modi thanked China for its support.
2: I am very happy to welcome you to India. I thank you for your positive remarks at the summit. I am grateful to you for your support and cooperation during India's presidency of BRICS. Now, we have got the opportunity to discuss bilateral issues. I welcome you again to India.
0: In a joint statement, member nations of the BRICS group called for calm in the Middle East. Iranian President Masoud Pezeshkian said BRICS must stand against the normalization of attacks on civilian and critical infrastructure, including peaceful nuclear facilities.
2: Iran supports three priorities within BRICS: strengthening political coordination among members in defense of the United Nations Charter and state sovereignty, expanding independent financial and economic cooperation free from monopolistic instruments, and enhancing cooperation in science, technology, energy, and food security for the benefit of all members, especially countries of the Global South.
0: U.S. President Donald Trump has arrived in Ireland for a two-day visit and has held meetings with Irish Prime Minister Micheál Martin and President Catherine Connolly in Dublin. Speaking to reporters, Trump said he hopes to see a united Ireland someday.
3: I have friends on both sides, great people. They're Irish people. How can they be bad, right? I'd love to see a uniform. I think it would be a great feather in everybody's cap if that happened. It's going to happen eventually. Yeah, I think it would be a fantastic thing. Now, the UK will have something to say about it, obviously, but I think it would be a great thing. I mean, how can it be bad?
0: Trump's visit isn't official, and he'll be staying at his luxury resort in Doonbeg on the country's west coast, where golfers are competing in the Irish Open. A growing consumer push to buy domestic products and boycott US items is reshaping supermarket shelves in Canada. This Toronto resident said the tariff dispute between Washington and Ottawa has strengthened his commitment to buying Canadian.
4: In terms of like buying US products and stuff like that, personally, I try to avoid buying U.S. products. I encourage anyone who has the money not to either. But, you know, if you're hard-pressed for cash and U.S. products the cheapest thing you're going to get, I'm not going to blame you for it, you know? I think, honestly, if I can support Canadian products and Canadian institutions and through these tough times, I think that's a way to help in my small way. Also, going to be honest, I'm a little bit mad with America right now with how things are going. The attitude has just not been that of a friend, so I'm like, why bother?
0: Back locally, the Housing Authority says concrete in some structural parts at a public housing project in Tung Chung needs further testing. Officials said the issue was discovered during a routine test, but the site is structurally safe. In response to media inquiries, the authority said the components are in Block 3, 4 and 5 of the development in Area 42 of the district. The contractor has been ordered to conduct further tests and submit a detailed report. And the weather forecast, mainly cloudy with a few showers. Those showers will be heavier in some areas with thunderstorms at first. Temperatures will range between 26 and 29 degrees, and the outlook still a few showers in the morning and at night on Monday. Please be advised, the strong monsoon signal is in effect. It's 28 degrees Celsius. The relative humidity is 81%. The news from RTHK.
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0: RTHK, the news at 2 with Sean Kennedy. President Xi Jinping has met with Indian Prime Minister Narendra Modi on the sidelines of the BRICS summit in New Delhi. She said China and India can learn from each other by joining hands for high-quality development of greater BRICS cooperation.
1: In the face of a complex international landscape marked by intertwined changes and challenges, China and India, as the world's two most populous countries and important members of the Global South, shoulder significant responsibilities. Both sides should keep the future of humanity in mind and the well-being of their peoples at heart, and work together to advance high-quality cooperation within the greater BRICS framework.
0: Addressing leaders of member nations in the Indian capital, she said the bloc should oppose violations of other countries' sovereignty and interference in their internal affairs and constructively participate in resolving hotspot issues. Welcoming President Xi, Indian Prime Minister Narendra Modi thanked China for its support.
2: I am very happy to welcome you to India. I thank you for your positive remarks at the summit. I am grateful to you for your support and cooperation during India's presidency of BRICS. Now, we have got the opportunity to discuss bilateral issues. I welcome you again to India.
0: In a joint statement, member nations of the BRICS group also called for calm in the Middle East. Iranian President Masoud Pezeshkian said BRICS must stand against the normalization of attacks on civilian and critical infrastructure, including peaceful nuclear facilities.
2: Iran supports three priorities within BRICS: strengthening political coordination among members in defense of the United Nations Charter and state sovereignty, expanding independent financial and economic cooperation free from monopolistic instruments, and enhancing cooperation in science, technology, energy, and food security for the benefit of all members, especially countries of the Global South.
0: U.S. President Donald Trump has arrived in Ireland for a two-day visit and has held meetings with Irish Prime Minister Micheál Martin and President Catherine Connolly in Dublin. Speaking to reporters, Trump said he hopes to see a united Ireland someday.
3: I have friends on both sides, great people. They're Irish people. How can they be bad, right? I'd love to see it uniform. I think it would be a great feather in everybody's cap if that happened. It's going to happen eventually. Yeah, I think it would be a fantastic thing. Now, the UK will have something to say about it, obviously, but I think it would be a great thing. I mean, how can it be bad?
0: Trump's trip is not an official state visit, and he'll be staying at his luxury resort in Doombeg on the country's west coast, where golfers are competing in the Irish Open. A growing consumer push to buy domestic product and boycott US items is reshaping supermarket shelves in Canada. This Toronto resident said the tariff dispute between Washington and Ottawa has strengthened his commitment to buying Canadian.
4: In terms of like buying US products and stuff like that, personally, I try to avoid buying US products. I encourage anyone who has the money not to either, but you know, if you're hard pressed for cash and US products the cheapest thing you're gonna get, I'm not gonna blame you for it, you know? I think honestly, if I can support Canadian products and Canadian institutions and through these tough times, I think that's a way to help in my small way. Also, gonna be honest, I'm a little bit mad with America right now with how things are going. The attitude has just not been that of a friend, so I'm like, why bother?
0: Back locally, the Housing Authority says concrete in some structural parts at a public housing project in Tung Chung needs further testing. Officials said the issue was discovered during a routine test, but the site is structurally safe. The authority said the components are on blocks 3, 4 and 5 of the development in Area 42 of the district. The contractor has been ordered to conduct further tests and submit a detailed report as soon as possible. And the weather forecast.

0: For today, mainly cloudy with a few showers. The showers will be heavier in some areas with thunderstorms at first. Temperatures between 26 and 29 degrees. And the outlook, still a few showers in the morning and at night on Monday. Sunny periods in the following couple of days. The strong monsoon signal is in force. It's 28 degrees Celsius. Humidity is 79%. The news from RTHK.
1: Turning night owls into early birds. This is Night Music.

0: President Xi Jinping has met with Indian Prime Minister Narendra Modi on the sidelines of the BRICS summit in New Delhi. She said China and India can learn from each other's strengths and achieve shared development by joining hands for high-quality development of greater BRICS cooperation.
1: In the face of a complex international landscape marked by intertwined changes and challenges, China and India, as the world's two most populous countries and important members of the Global South, shoulder significant responsibilities. Both sides should keep the future of humanity in mind and the well-being of their peoples at heart, and work together to advance high-quality cooperation within the greater BRICS framework.
0: Addressing leaders of member nations in the Indian capital, she said the bloc should oppose violations of other countries' sovereignty and interference in their internal affairs and constructively participate in resolving hotspot issues. Welcoming President Xi, Indian Prime Minister Narendra Modi thanked China for its support.
2: I am very happy to welcome you to India. I thank you for your positive remarks at the summit. I am grateful to you for your support and cooperation during India's presidency of BRICS. Now, we have got the opportunity to discuss bilateral issues. I welcome you again to India.
0: In a joint statement, member nations also called for calm in the Middle East. Iranian President Masoud Pezeshkian said BRICS must stand against the normalization of attacks on civilian and critical infrastructure, including peaceful nuclear facilities.
2: Iran supports three priorities within BRICS: strengthening political coordination among members in defense of the United Nations Charter and state sovereignty, expanding independent financial and economic cooperation free from monopolistic instruments, and enhancing cooperation in science, technology, energy, and food security for the benefit of all members, especially countries of the Global South.
0: U.S. President Donald Trump has arrived in Ireland for a two-day visit and has held meetings with Irish Prime Minister Micheál Martin and President Catherine Connolly in Dublin. Speaking to reporters, Trump said he hopes to see a united Ireland someday.
3: I have friends on both sides, great people. They're Irish people. How can they be bad, right? I'd love to see it unified. I think it would be a great feather in everybody's cap if that happened. It's going to happen eventually. Yeah, I think it would be a fantastic thing. Now, the UK will have something to say about it, obviously, but I think it would be a great thing. I mean, how can it be bad?
0: Trump's visit isn't an official state visit, and he'll be staying at his luxury resort in Doonbeg on the country's west coast, where golfers are competing in the Irish Open. A growing consumer push to buy domestic products and boycott US items is reshaping supermarket shelves in Canada. This Toronto resident says the tariff dispute between Washington and Ottawa has strengthened his commitment to buying Canadian.
4: In terms of like buying US products and stuff like that, personally, I try to avoid buying US products. I encourage anyone who has the money not to either, but if, you know, if you're hard pressed for cash and the US product's the cheapest thing you're going to get, I'm not going to blame you for it, you know? I think, honestly, if I can support Canadian products and Canadian institutions and through these tough times, I think that's a way to help in my small way. Also, going to be honest, I'm a little bit mad with America right now with how things are going. The attitude has just not been that of a friend, so I'm like, why bother?
0: Back locally, the housing authority says concrete in some structural parts at a public housing project in Tung Chung needs further testing. Officials said the issue was discovered during a routine test, but the site is structurally safe. In response to media inquiries, the authority said the components are in blocks 3, 4 and 5 of the development in Area 42 of the district. The contractor has been ordered to conduct further tests and submit a report as soon as possible. And the weather forecast for today, mainly cloudy with a few showers. They'll be heavier in some areas with thunderstorms at first. Temperatures between 26 and 29 degrees. And the outlook, still a few showers in the morning and at night on Monday. The strong monsoon signal is in force. It's 28 degrees Celsius. The relative humidity is 80%. The news from RTHK.

0: RTHK, the news at 4 with Sean Kennedy. President Xi Jinping has met with Indian Prime Minister Narendra Modi on the sidelines of the BRICS summit in New Delhi. She said China and India can learn from each other and achieve shared development by joining hands for high-quality development of greater BRICS cooperation.
1: In the face of a complex international landscape marked by intertwined changes and challenges, China and India, as the world's two most populous countries and important members of the Global South, shoulder significant responsibilities. Both sides should keep the future of humanity in mind and the well-being of their peoples at heart, and work together to advance high-quality cooperation within the greater BRICS framework.
0: Addressing leaders of member nations in the Indian capital, she said the bloc should oppose violations of other countries' sovereignty and interference in their internal affairs and constructively participate in resolving hotspot issues. Welcoming President Xi, Indian Prime Minister Narendra Modi thanked China for its support.
2: I am very happy to welcome you to India. I thank you for your positive remarks at the summit. I am grateful to you for your support and cooperation during India's presidency of BRICS. Now, we have got the opportunity to discuss bilateral issues. I welcome you again to India.
0: In a joint statement, member nations of the BRICS group also called for calm in the Middle East. Iranian President Masoud Pezeshkian said BRICS must stand against the normalization of attacks on civilian and critical infrastructure, including peaceful nuclear facilities.
2: Iran supports three priorities within BRICS: strengthening political coordination among members in defense of the United Nations Charter and state sovereignty, expanding independent financial and economic cooperation free from monopolistic instruments, and enhancing cooperation in science, technology, energy, and food security for the benefit of all members, especially countries of the Global South.
0: U.S. President Donald Trump has arrived in Ireland for a two-day visit and has held meetings with Irish Prime Minister Michael Martin and President Catherine Connolly in Dublin. Speaking to reporters, Trump said he hopes to see a united Ireland someday.
3: I have friends on both sides, great people. They're Irish people. How can they be bad, right? I'd love to see it unified. I think it would be a great feather in everybody's cap if that happened. It's going to happen eventually. Yeah, I think it would be a fantastic thing. Now, the UK will have something to say about it, obviously, but I think it would be a great thing. I mean, how can it be bad?
0: Trump's trip is not an official state visit, and he'll be staying at his luxury resort in Doonbeg on the country's west coast, where golfers are competing in the Irish Open. A growing consumer push to buy domestic products and boycott US items is reshaping supermarket shelves in Canada. This Toronto resident said the tariff dispute between Washington and Ottawa has strengthened his commitment to buying Canadian.
4: In terms of like buying US products and stuff like that, personally, I try to avoid buying U.S. products. I encourage anyone who has the money not to either. But, you know, if you're hard-pressed for cash and the U.S. product's the cheapest thing you're going to get, I'm not going to blame you for it, you know? I think, honestly, if I can support Canadian products and Canadian institutions and through these tough times, I think that's a way to help in my small way. Also, going to be honest, I'm a little bit mad with America right now with how things are going. The attitude has just not been that of a friend, so I'm like, why bother?
0: Back locally, the Housing Authority says concrete in some structural parts in a public housing project in Tung Chung needs further testing. Officials say the issue was discovered during a routine test, but the site is structurally safe. In response to media inquiries, the authority said the components are in blocks 3, 4 and 5 of the development in Area 42 of the district. The contractor has been ordered to conduct more tests and submit a detailed report. And the weather forecast for today, mainly cloudy with a few showers. The showers will be heavier in some areas with thunderstorms at first, temperatures ranging between 26 and 29 degrees, and the outlook still a few showers in the morning and at night on Monday. Please be advised, the strong monsoon signal is in effect. It's 28 degrees Celsius. The relative humidity is 77%. The news from RTHK.

0: RTHK, the news at 5 with Sean Kennedy. President Xi Jinping has met with Indian Prime Minister Narendra Modi on the sidelines of the BRICS summit in New Delhi. She said China and India can learn from each other and achieve shared development by joining for high-quality development of greater BRICS cooperation.
1: In the face of a complex international landscape marked by intertwined changes and challenges, China and India, as the world's two most populous countries and important members of the Global South, shoulder significant responsibilities. Both sides should keep the future of humanity in mind and the well-being of their peoples at heart, and work together to advance high-quality cooperation within the greater BRICS framework.
0: Addressing leaders of member nations in the Indian capital, she said the bloc should oppose violations of other countries' sovereignty and interference in their internal affairs and constructively participate in resolving hotspot issues. Welcoming President Xi, Indian Prime Minister Narendra Modi thanked China for its support.
2: I am very happy to welcome you to India. I thank you for your positive remarks at the summit. I am grateful to you for your support and cooperation during India's presidency of BRICS. Now

0: We have got the opportunity to discuss bilateral issues. I welcome you again to India.
1: In a joint statement, member nations also called for calm in the Middle East. Iranian President Masoud Pezeshkian, said BRICS must stand against the normalization of attacks on civilian and critical infrastructure, including peaceful nuclear facilities.
0: Iran supports three priorities within BRICS: strengthening political coordination among members in defense of the United Nations Charter and state sovereignty, expanding independent financial and economic cooperation free from monopolistic instruments, and enhancing cooperation in science, technology, energy, and food security for the benefit of all members, especially countries of the Global South.
1: U.S. President Donald Trump has arrived in Ireland for a two-day visit and held meetings with Irish Prime Minister Michael Martin and President Catherine Connolly. Speaking to reporters, Trump said he hopes to see a united Ireland someday.
2: I have friends on both sides, great people. They're Irish people. How can they be bad, right? I'd love to see a unicorn. I think it would be a great feather in everybody's cap if that happened. It's going to happen eventually. Yeah, I think it would be a fantastic thing. Now, the UK will have something to say about it, obviously, but I think it would be a great thing. I mean, how can it be bad?
1: Trump's trip is not an official state visit, and he'll be staying at his luxury resort in Doonbeg on the country's west coast, where golfers are competing in the Irish Open. A growing consumer push to buy domestic products and boycott US items is reshaping supermarkets in Canada. This Toronto resident said the tariff dispute between Washington and Ottawa has strengthened his commitment to buying Canadian.
3: In terms of like buying US products and stuff like that, personally, I try to avoid buying U.S. products. I encourage anyone who has the money not to either. But, you know, if you're hard-pressed for cash and U.S. products the cheapest thing you're going to get, I'm not going to blame you for it, you know? I think, honestly, if I can support Canadian products and Canadian institutions and through these tough times, I think that's a way to help in my small way. Also, going to be honest, I'm a little bit mad with America right now with how things are going. The attitude has just not been that of a friend. So I'm like, why bother?
1: Back locally, the Housing Authority says concrete in some structural parts at a public housing project in Tung Chung needs further testing. Officials said the issue was discovered during a routine test, but the site is structurally safe. In response to inquiries, the authority said the components are in blocks 3, 4 and 5 of the development in Area 42 of the district. The contractor has been ordered to conduct further tests and submit a detailed report. And the weather forecast for today: mainly cloudy with a few showers. Showers will be heavier in some areas with thunderstorms at first. Bright periods this afternoon with a high of around 30 degrees. And the outlook: there'll be still a few showers in the morning and at night tomorrow, sunny periods in the following couple of days. The strong monsoon signal is in effect. Currently 28 degrees Celsius. The relative humidity is 78%. 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

0: just wanted to know, do you know somebody named? You know his name.
1: Oh, yeah, definitely. I know his name.
0: But I just want to let you know that he's...

0: RTHK, the news at 6 with Sean Kennedy. President Xi Jinping has met with Indian Prime Minister Narendra Modi on the sidelines of the BRICS summit in New Delhi. She said China and India can learn from each other and achieve shared development by joining hands for high-quality development of greater BRICS cooperation.
1: In the face of a complex international landscape marked by intertwined changes and challenges, China and India, as the world's two most populous countries and important members of the Global South, shoulder significant responsibilities. Both sides should keep the future of humanity in mind and the well-being of their peoples at heart, and work together to advance high-quality cooperation within the greater BRICS framework.
0: Addressing leaders of member nations in the Indian capital, she said the bloc should oppose violations of other countries' sovereignty and interference in their internal affairs and constructively participate in resolving hotspot issues. Welcoming President Xi, Indian Prime Minister Narendra Modi thanked China for its support.
2: I am very happy to welcome you to India. I thank you for your positive remarks at the summit. I am grateful to you for your support and cooperation during India's presidency of BRICS. Now, we have got the opportunity to discuss bilateral issues. I welcome you again to India.
0: In a joint statement, member nations of the BRICS group also called for calm in the Middle East. Iranian President Masoud Pezeshkian said BRICS must stand against the normalization of attacks on civilian and critical infrastructure, including peaceful nuclear facilities.
2: Iran supports three priorities within BRICS: strengthening political coordination among members in defense of the United Nations Charter and state sovereignty, expanding independent financial and economic

0: economic cooperation free from monopolistic instruments and enhancing cooperation in science, technology, energy, and food security for the benefit of all members, especially countries of the Global South.
1: U.S. President Donald Trump is in Ireland for a two-day visit and has held meetings with Irish Prime Minister Micheál Martin and President Catherine Connolly in Dublin. Speaking to reporters, Trump said he hopes to see a united Ireland someday.
2: I have friends on both sides, great people. They're Irish people. How can they be bad, right? I'd love to see it unified. I think it would be a great feather in everybody's cap if that happened. It's going to happen eventually. Yeah, I think it would be a fantastic thing. Now, the UK will have something to say about it, obviously, but I think it would be a great thing. I mean, how can it be bad?
1: Trump's trip is not an official state visit, and he'll be staying at his luxury resort in Doonbeg on the country's west coast, where golfers are competing in the Irish Open. A growing consumer push to buy domestic products and boycott US items is reshaping supermarkets in Canada. This Toronto resident said the dispute between Washington and Ottawa has strengthened his commitment to buying Canadian.
3: In terms of like buying US products and stuff like that, personally, I try to avoid buying US products. I encourage anyone who has the money not to either, but if, you know, if you're hard pressed for cash and US products the cheapest thing you're going to get, I'm not going to blame you for it, you know. I think honestly, if I can support Canadian products and Canadian institutions and through these tough times, I think that's a way to help in my small way. Also, going to be honest, I'm a little bit mad with America right now with how things are going. The attitude has just not been that of a friend, so I'm like, why bother?
1: Back locally, the Housing Authority says concrete in some structural parts at a public housing project in Tung Chung needs further testing. Officials said the issue was discovered during a routine test, but the site is structurally safe. In response to media inquiries, the authority said the components are in blocks 3, 4 and 5 of the development in Area 42 of the district. The contractor has been ordered to conduct further tests and submit a detailed report as soon as possible. And the weather forecast for today, mainly cloudy with a few showers. They'll be heavier at times in some areas with thunderstorms at first. Bright periods this afternoon with a high of around 30 degrees. And the outlook, still a few showers in the morning and at night tomorrow. The strong monsoon signal remains in effect. It's 28 degrees Celsius. The relative humidity is 79%. The news from RTHK.

John Cougar Mellencamp, kind of getting us going this morning. First off the bat was Terence Trent D'Arby on RTHK Radio 3. Steve James with you for a little while this morning until we get into our regular Sunday morning programming later on. Let's get kind of super freaky with Rick James.

Magic Numbers, Love Me Like You. I think it's that way round. And Rick James a little while ago, getting freaky on RTHK Radio 3. Hey, today is Bald is Beautiful Day. A day when we can stop hiding and finally start celebrating the thing that haunts many of us. Today, being Bald is Beautiful Day, not bored, bald. There will be no hat.

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1: 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But what was it? We will reveal all this Sunday lunchtime from 12 noon right here on Radio 3.
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Stones and Roy Orbison a little while ago on RTHK Radio 3. Good morning, good morning. My name's Steve, with you for a little while, sharing with you, well, sort of highlights, or for some people, lowlights, from the Afternoon Drive program. Last Tuesday, I was talking about vacuum cleaner maker Dyson. They redesign everything. They're taking a high-tech approach to a new frontier, and that would be your mouth. The company has launched the $499 CameraJet. It is an AI-powered electric toothbrush that combines brushing with a precision water pick. Blasts of very precise aimed water in your mouth. It uses an endoscope camera to see between your teeth, then automatically targets those areas with reliable mouthwash as you brush. Using Wi-Fi and Bluetooth, this is your toothbrush I'm talking about, Bluetooth, get it, users can watch a live view from the brush through the My Dyson app. You can see the inside of your mouth on your phone. Well, of course you can. And you can get an analysis of how thoroughly they cleaned their teeth. The footage isn't the doesn't stay on the camera. It's not stored unless users specifically activate a recording. But there is a slighter side to this, reading the smaller print. CameraJet requires non-foaming toothpaste so that the camera remains clear. Dyson plans to sell a 2.5-ounce tube for about $11. And in that small print, I wonder if, or in the next version, coming soon, it'll also tell your dentist whether you've been using the contraption or not.

The Rebel in You, coming from Supergrass on RTHK Radio 3. During the afternoon drive in the week, we did, I can't remember if it was a lame survey or a 445 club, big diff. And it was things not to binge watch. You can go have a look through all of our lovely listeners' contributions to the various surveys I roll every day on the programme by going to Steve James on Facebook. Things not to binge watch. Some of the contributions to that.

things not to binge watch: The Weather Channel, arguably the Food Network, you know, or the equivalent of not to binge watch food programs, unless you plan to eat all day. Things not to binge watch: your husband binge drinking, Teletubbies, although that does work well for a certain age group. Things not to binge watch: water boiling, your parents' unlabeled video collection that you found way back in the back of the cupboard. And top thing not to binge watch, arguably, the Real Housewives of absolutely anywhere.

Don't get much bigger tunage than that coming from you two. Pride in the Name of Love. Also, the big sound of Tears for Fears a little while ago. It's the turn of the outfield on Radio 3. All the love.

0: RTHK, it's 7 o'clock. This is Weekend AM with Tony Sabine. This morning, President Xi Jinping says China and India can learn from each other's strengths as the BRICS summit gets underway in India. A warning from the head of one of the world's leading AI firms that the world must slow down in its rush to develop the technology. And Elena Rybakina denies Aryna Sabalenka to win the US Open. President Xi Jinping has met with Indian Prime Minister Narendra Modi on the sidelines of the BRICS summit in New Delhi. Xi said China and India can learn from each other's strengths and achieve shared development by joining hands for high-quality development of greater BRICS cooperation.
1: In the face of a complex international landscape marked by intertwined changes and challenges, China and India, as the world's two most populous countries and important members of the Global South, shoulder significant responsibilities. Both sides should keep the future of humanity in mind and the well-being of their peoples at heart, and work together to advance high-quality cooperation within the greater BRICS framework.
0: Addressing leaders of member nations in the Indian capital, Xi said the bloc should oppose violations of other countries' sovereignty and interference in their internal affairs and constructively participate in resolving hotspot issues. Houthi rebels in Yemen say they've hit a military base in southern Saudi Arabia using drones and missiles. It comes as the kingdom shut down its east-west pipeline after it came under aerial attack a few days ago. The world's largest crude oil exporter says it temporarily closed the pipeline as a precaution after a drone attack, which the Saudis say came from Iraqi regions where Iranian-backed militias operate. The attack on the vital pipeline has raised fears that it could send already high oil prices up even further. The head of a leading artificial intelligence firm has called on AI companies to put the brakes on development in order to allow time to manage the sector's risks. It comes only a few days after a former employee at Anthropic warned that the burgeoning technology could pose a grave danger to humanity. Sean Kennedy has more.
2: In an essay shared on X, Anthropic CEO Dario Amodei said he wanted AI companies to moderate the rate at which they advance model capabilities. His essay comes after Anthropic released a threat intelligence

0: report on Thursday, detailing how several actors had used its Claude AI models for activities ranging from weapons development and cyber operations to surveillance and fraud. Alarm about the potential threat posed by AI grew this week when Anthropic researcher Jacob Coxon resigned, saying the people building AI believed it could wipe out humans by the end of the decade. Amodai stressed that he wasn't calling for companies to halt model training or technical progress, but he said he wanted companies to take enough time to safeguard their models and for third-party evaluators to confirm these steps. Reuters reported last week that a swarm of rogue OpenAI agents hijacked a German website and transformed it into a bulletin board for other AI agents. It said the ChatGPT maker's officials kept the breach under wraps. Recent incidents in which AI agents from developers such as Anthropic's rival OpenAI have hacked or attempted to access external systems have heightened concerns over the increasing capacity of AI models and developers' ability to contain them. Amodai said AI companies should voluntarily work together to set standards as growing numbers of US lawmakers call for new rules to govern AI systems.
1: Sports and in tennis. Elena Rybakina has denied Aryna Sabalenka a third straight US Open title with a 6-4, 5-7, 6-2 victory at Flushing Meadows. The victory gives Rybakina her third Grand Slam title to go with her 2022 Wimbledon crown and the Australian Open trophy that she lifted this year. It also means she replaces Sabalenka as the new world number one. And the weather forecast for today. Mainly cloudy with a few showers. Showers will be heavier in some areas with thunderstorms at first. Bright periods in the afternoon with a maximum temperature of about 30 degrees. Fresh easterly winds, strong offshore and occasionally up to gale force on high ground at first. Seas will be rough with swells. The outlook, still a few showers in the morning and at night tomorrow. Sunny periods in the following couple of days. Right now, the temperature is 28 degrees Celsius and the relative humidity is 79%. The strong monsoon signal is in force. You're listening to RTHK. The time now is 5 minutes past seven. The Housing Authority says concrete in some structural parts at a public housing project in Tung Chung needs further testing. Officials say the issue was discovered during a routine test, but the site is structurally safe. In response to media inquiries, the authority says the components are in blocks 3, 4 and 5 of the development in Area 42 of the district. The contractor has been ordered to conduct further tests and submit a detailed report as soon as possible. Secretary for Culture, Sport and Tourism Rosanna Law says the 1.5-year-old Kaitak Sports Park is already ranked among the best event venues in Asia, but its decades-old performance targets needs a pragmatic overhaul. In an exclusive interview, Law told RTHK that the multifunctional facility is a game-changer for Hong Kong's economy, driving growth through major sporting events.
2: Even a football match isn't just about that one day. When preparing, laying turf and maintaining turf quality, the better the pitch quality, the more time you need for maintenance. These are things we need to consider when hosting sports events. We need to allocate that time. So in terms of meeting targets, we need to be pragmatic and up to date.
1: Turning overseas again, Swedes vote today in an election that's expected to see a far-right party with its roots in the neo-Nazi fringe have a shot at entering government. Prime Minister Ulf Kristersson has promised to give the Sweden Democrats cabinet positions after the election. In his last rally ahead of the vote, the party's leader, Jimmy Eriksson, said the establishment parties were destroying the country.
3: It's disheartening to think about what the old parties have done to our country, what they have destroyed, because that is exactly what they have done. They have destroyed our country. They have made Sweden unrecognizable, and that is why I am a Sweden Democrat, because I want Sweden to become Sweden again. That is what drives me.
1: Meanwhile, and elsewhere in Europe, hundreds of anti-migration

0: immigration protesters have faced off with counter-protesters in the heart of Portsmouth, England. About 400 marchers chanted anti-migrant slogans, along with anti-Islam chants. A similar number of protesters belonging to anti-racism groups confronted them across the city's Guildhall Square. This man explained why he opposed migrants.
1: The British people are not going to take any more of this. We're going to stand up and fight. If it means coming out on a Saturday afternoon waving our flags, so be it. This is our national flag. This is your union flag. It's now become a symbol of lawful rebellion, and we have to stand firm.
0: Over in Ireland, US President Donald Trump has arrived in the country and has held meetings with the Irish Prime Minister, Micheál Martin, and President Catherine Connolly in Dublin. Speaking to reporters, Trump says he hopes to see a united Ireland someday.
2: I have friends on both sides, great people. They're Irish people. How can they be bad, right? I'd love to see a unified. I think it would be a great feather in everybody's cap if that happened. It's going to happen eventually. Yeah, I think it would be a fantastic thing. Now, the UK will have something to say about it, obviously, but I think it would be a great thing. I mean, how can it be bad?
0: And we get a roundup of the Premier League from Sean Kennedy.
3: It was a familiar tale for Chelsea as they dazzled on attack, but the Blues were undone by an inability to defend and had to settle for a 2-2 draw. In five games against top-flight opposition since Xabi Alonso took charge, Chelsea have scored 16 times and conceded 12. While Liverpool remain unbeaten under Andoni Iraola, they were booed at Anfield after Fulham picked up their first point under Alvaro Arbeloa in their nil-all draw. Elsewhere, Tottenham's wait for a league goal goes on despite a £300 million splurge on new players as they drew nil-all with Everton. Aston Villa are also stuck in the bottom three after Nottingham Forest struck late to exact revenge for defeat in last season's Europa League semi-finals, beating them 2-1.
0: And that's the news from RTHK.

tune about Saturday Nights from Oliver Cheatham on Radio 3. That goes back to the early 80s. Somewhere, about the same time period. It was Dexys a little while ago on RTHK Radio 3. My name's Steve, and I'm sharing a couple of items that we got to in the afternoon drive during the week. One of them was asking you if you wanted to disappear from AI surveillance. And they found out they found an odd way of doing it. You might just need the world's ugliest Hawaiian shirt. German designer Simon Weckert has created digital camouflage. It is a wildly colourful, chaotic, hideous-looking shirt. Colourful sort of pattern designed to confuse AI-powered cameras and prevent them from recognising the wearer as a person. The pattern was developed using an AI adversarial loop. Terrible band name. Using it over and over and over, repeated testing and adjusting the design until the detection systems became less and less confident that they were looking at a human. It was somebody wearing this shirt. Ironically, the shirt itself was designed with the help of AI. While people see you and I would say, you can look it up online. Why would you? You would see a loud, almost hypnotic pattern. AI systems can effectively see nothing. It's camouflage for the digital age, and possibly the worst dressed way to achieve privacy. What was the name of this story? Oh, yeah. High-tech bad taste from Oddity Central.

during the week, I forgot the lead singer of M People. It just completely blanked. It's Heather Small, wasn't it? Well, now it comes to me days later. Oh, well. Moving on up. Usually, as soon as it starts, it's kind of reminding me of... Is it the Full Monty? Is it featured in that? Must be. Nelly Furtado a little while ago on RTHK, Radio 3. Love them. They're like Marmite or Vegemite, this band, this tune. You either love it or you don't.

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Jukebox Attack number 2 today, featuring The Searchers, Needles and Pins, and The Fortunes. And here comes that rainy day feeling again. Earlier on, a good few songs back, I said the band or the song that you either love or you hate, but I didn't say who they were. It was Glass Tiger. Don't forget me. You had to be there. Recently saw a live performance on TV. Any of that make sense? Of K.D. Lang, who I've always been a big, big fan of, but haven't really sort of kept up to date with what she's doing. And she was surrounded with strings. I think it was like at the Royal Albert Hall, something like that. Great concert. And also, she sang one of her greatest hits that I haven't heard in so long. I really enjoyed hearing it again. And it was Constant Craving.

My longtime friend in the United States, visits Hong Kong irregularly, saw Jason Mraz live not long ago, and he said, just a great show, kicking with you. Katie Lang a little while ago, slight sort of change of thumb, sort of cranking it up a bit. I've always liked this one. Comes from Hardfire.

Originally sung by teenagers, Why Do Fools Fall in Love? It's being covered there by Diana Ross, who I don't think the original was on Motown. She was on Motown, and that was a big hit for her. Right, they can't remember. They're suffering from amnesia. This is a great track from Chumbawamba.

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1: The mainland and Hong Kong are connected. 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

0: RTHK, it's 8 o'clock. This is Weekend AM with Tony Sabine. President Xi Jinping has met with Indian Prime Minister Narendra Modi on the sidelines of the BRICS summit in New Delhi. Xi says China and India can learn from each other's strengths and achieve shared development by joining hands for high-quality development of greater BRICS cooperation.
1: In the face of a complex international landscape marked by intertwined changes and challenges, China and India, as the world's two most populous countries and important members of the global south, shoulder significant responsibilities. Both sides should keep the future of humanity in mind and the well-being of their peoples at heart, and work together to advance high-quality cooperation within the greater BRICS framework.
0: Addressing leaders of member nations in the Indian capital, she says the bloc should oppose violations of other countries' sovereignty and interference in their internal affairs and constructively participate in resolving hotspot issues. Also at the summit, Iranian President Masoud Pezeshkian said BRICS nations must stand against the normalization of attacks on civilian and critical infrastructure, including peaceful nuclear facilities. It comes as his country lobbies for support among the group in its ongoing war with the United States and Israel.
2: Iran supports three priorities within BRICS: strengthening political coordination among members in defense of the United Nations Charter and state sovereignty, expanding independent financial and economic cooperation free from monopolistic instruments, and enhancing cooperation in science, technology, energy, and food security for the benefit of all members, especially countries of the global south.
0: The head of a leading artificial intelligence firm has called on AI companies to put the brakes on development in order to allow time to manage the sector's risks. It comes only a few days after a former